0: from you, from thus saith the Lord. This is our prayer today as we give you honor, thanks, and praise. And it is in the precious, matchless name of Jesus that we pray. Amen and amen. And people of God, the next voice that you hear will be that of none other than our founder and host, my husband, Apostle Myron Knox. Won't you receive him?
1: Amen. We certainly want to take the great woman of God, First Lady, on the airwaves, Apostle Lady Lori Knox, for that beautiful prayer and scriptural reading she rendered to the Lord on behalf of the saints this morning. Now, neighbor friends of mine, let's get right back into the order of our service this morning. Neighbor friends of mine, I want to speak to you very briefly this morning from the subject of favor ain't fair. Amen? Let's pray. Our Father God, eternal Master, Father, we stand in your presence just one more time, thanking you for waking us up early this morning, clothing us in our right train of mind, giving us eyes to see, ears to hear, a mouth with breath, putting pepper in our step. Father, we thank you and we pray, God, that you would bless those tuned into the broadcast this morning. Bless them from the crown of their head down to the sole of their very feet. Oh, God, bless them mentally, physically, spiritually, emotionally, financially, medically, lawfully. Keep them holy. Hold them, mold them, guide them, and sanctify them. Consecrate, purify him, set him apart this morning for your kingdom glory. Whatever the devil meant to evil, reverse it, turn it around, and make it out for the good this morning. And oh God, we're praying for those this morning in the hospitals on a bed of affliction. Heal them, deliver them, set them free with the precious blood of Jesus. Oh God, we're praying for those on the highways, the byways, for those who can't even find their ways. Give them divine guidance, counsel in the mighty, majestic name of Jesus, oh God. Bless those, O God, that need a blessing like never before, O God. And last but not least, O God, touch and anoint these clay lips of I myself, Apostle Myron Knox, to preach, teach, and minister the gospel. That someone tuned into the broadcast may call in and say, Apostle Knox or Apostle Lady Knox, what can I do to become saved? And we'll be so careful to give you all the honor, the praise, and the glory in Jesus' holy, precious, majestic name. We pray amen, amen, and amen. Well, neighbor friends of mine, once again, I want to speak to you very briefly from the subject of favor ain't fair. Church, we like things to be logical this morning. You know, we want them to make sense. We put our trust in logical minds. For example, we like things orderly. If the sun rises in the east, we expect it to set in the west. We like things fair. If the candidate is the most qualified, he should win. We understand input and output. If we plant a seed, we expect a harvest. We expect balance. If we invest, we should profit. Or if we study, we should pass. We like the predictable this morning. And if we put a pot of water on the stove, we expect it to boil at 212 degrees. Oh, church, human logic is like a box into which we place all our expectations this morning. And we expect that what comes out of that box will measure up to our human standards. Things like age, status, skill, or fairness. But God's blessings often ignore human logic or fairness. He is not confined to our human limitations. Our logical expectations are not always his divine proclamations. For example, Elijah's iron axe head floated on water. Joshua's son stood still. The Jericho walls fell, not with battering rams, but with praise. Moses' Red Sea was split by a rod. Water came out of a rock in the desert. Ravens brought forth starving Elijah a meal. Three Hebrew boys walked in a burning fiery furnace. Meshach, Shadrach, and Abednego. Oh, come on, somebody. I didn't say my shack, your shack, and a bungalow. And let's not forget about Ezekiel's resurrected dry bones. I mean, I know it's not grammatically correct, but favor isn't fair. It's a gift. You can't make sense out of it with logic or earn it through works. God alone selects who he chooses and who he uses. Can I preach this morning? Well, God used Noah when the world was corrupt. God used Abraham to call a nation out of obscurity. God used Joseph to save Israel from starvation. He used Moses, bless God, a fugitive, to lead Israel. He used David, an overlooked shepherd, to be king. He used Esther, an orphan, to save her people. And he used Daniel, an exile, to influence the Babylonians. Come on, somebody. Each of these stories remind us of this divine truth, that favor ain't fair, it's sovereign. God chooses whom he will bless, and it's often against our human expectations. That's because it's not about fairness or human effort. It's about God's divine plan and unwavering mercy on our lives this morning. Still, we like things to be logical, to make sense. Yet, when we search the scriptures, we discover that God's blessings often break open our box of human logic. Iron floats, sun stands still, walls fall with worship, sea split, rocks pour water, birds deliver meals, fire falls from heaven, and bones rise to life. Oh, church, I'm telling you, favor is a fair this morning, is sovereign. And when God makes a choice, he chooses against expectation. Noah, Abraham, Joseph, Moses, David, Esther, Daniel, none of them fit the world's standards this morning, but all of them fit God's sovereign plan this morning. So let's examine this thing called favor. Amen? Well, first, favor. God's favor surpasses our standards. The contrast between human favor and divine favor is clear. Human favor says the oldest should inherit, the strongest should win, and most qualified should lead. And that's the human perspective this morning, church. But God says, man looketh on the outward appearance, but the Lord looketh on the heart. And that's divine favor. Come on, somebody. You see, church, God selects the unlikely to display his glory. For the Lord seeth not as man seeth. When man says qualified, God says called. When man says strong, God says chosen. When man says logical, God says sovereign. Oh, I'm telling you, church, favor isn't fair. Because God's selection is not bound by human standards, it's bound by his divine will. Moses, the reluctant redeemer, was a displaced outcast, a dangerous murderer, and a deficient stutterer, but God showed him favor. Elijah, the exhausted escapee, was drained, depleted, and distressed, but God showed him favor. Gideon, the fearful warrior, was doubtful, disheartened, and courageous, and discouraged, but God showed him favor. David, the overlooked out there, was the youngest, smallest, and weakest, but God showed him favor. Rahab, a prostitute, was disgraced, despised, and defiled, but God showed her favor. Matthew, the tax collector, was reputable, despised, and detested, but God showed him favor. Peter was impulsive, inconsistent, and insecure, but God showed him favor. Paul, a Christian killer, was violent, vindictive, and visceral, but God showed him favor. And there's hope for all of us here today in the sanctuary. It's clear. God's favor bypasses the obvious and chooses the overlooked. Come on, somebody. And second, church, God's favor secures success. Favor is not earned. It is granted. You can't buy it. You can't bargain for it. You can't boast about it. Favor is the sovereign gift of God. Hallelujah. Glory be to God. I feel the Holy Ghost up in this place. Look at Joseph, betrayed by his brothers, sold into slavery, falsely accused, and thrown into prison. Oh, church, by human logic, Joseph was a failure. But Genesis chapter 39, verse 21 declares, but the Lord was with Joseph and showed him mercy and gave him favor in the sight of the keeper of the prison. Church, what man meant for evil, God turned around and meant it for good. Favor lifted Joseph from the pit to the palace. My. Look at Daniel this morning, church. Carried away into Babylonian exile, stripped of his homeland, surrounded by idol worship. By human logic, Daniel should have been forgotten. But God gave him wisdom and favor before kings. He influenced empires because God's sovereignty secured his success.
2: Look at Esther, an orphan girl hidden in obscurity, with no royal pedigree. By human logic, she should have been overlooked. But God gave her favor with the king, and she saved her people from destruction. Church, logic says doors stay closed unless you have the right credentials. But favor is the master key that opens doors to no resume, no degree, no status can ever unlock. Church, favor isn't fair. Look at Dr. Kismika Corbett, a young black woman scientist who rose from humble beginnings to help lead the development of COVID-19 vaccine. By human logic, she should have been overlooked, but God's sovereign hand secured her success, positioning her to impact nations. Just like Joseph in the pit, Daniel in exile, Esther in the palace, her story reminds us that when God decides to favor you, no barrier can block your blessing. Hallelujah. Oh, somebody missed their shout this morning. Church, I'm telling you, when man says failure, God says favor. When man says impossible, God says possible. When man says block, God says open and bless. Favor isn't fair this morning because God's sovereignty secures success beyond our heart of humanness this morning. And finally, my brothers and sisters in Christ, God's favor sustains struggles. Favor doesn't mean the absence of trials, tribulations, pain, suffering, sorrow, and adversities. It means the presence of God in trials. Too often we think favor means life will be easy, smooth, and problem-free. But the truth is this morning, favor shows up most clearly in the fire, in the flood, and in the fight. Favor is not the removal of struggle. It is the sustaining strength of God in the midst of our struggle. Oh, church, look at Noah this morning. He endured the flood for over a year. He floated on waters that destroyed the earth. Logic says he should have drowned, but favor kept him afloat. Come on, somebody. Look at Moses this morning. He faced Pharaoh, the most powerful ruler of his time. Logic says a fugitive shepherd showing up as a convicted felon, he committed murder, or an illegal immigrant, Egypt was never really his home, could never confront a king, but favor gave him authority to demand, "Let my people go." Church, look at David. He fought giants. Logic says a boy with a slingshot and a single stone could never defeat a 9-foot-tall warrior with a sword. But favor guided the stone and guaranteed the victory. Hallelujah. Thank you, Jesus. And church, look at the Hebrew boys. They walked in a burning fiery furnace. Logic says flames consume. But favor says fumes and flames can consecrate. And the Son of God walked with them through their consecration in the burning fiery furnace. And didn't God say, "Fear thou not, for I am with thee"? I'm telling you this morning, church, favor ain't fair. And in Philippians 1, verse 6, declares, "Being confident of this very thing, that he which had begun a good work in you will perform it until the day of Jesus Christ." Saints, if you don't remember anything else I preached this morning, anything else you heard today, remember this. If God brought you to it, God will bring you through it. And the same God who parted seas, toppled walls, and walked in the fire is the same God who will carry you through any trial, tribulation, circumstances, or adversities. Remember, favor isn't fair. It's sovereign. It's not about logic. It's about the Lord. It's not about fairness. It's about faithfulness. It's not about human expectation. It's about divine proclamation. Hallelujah. And here's the good news this morning. I heard the Bible say that the same God who favored Noah, Abraham, Joseph, Moses, David, Esther, Daniel, Matthew, Peter, and Paul is still favoring his people today. His mercy is new every morning, and his grace is sufficient, and his favor is available for you this morning. If God brought you to it, he'll bring you through it. Hallelujah. So church, if you're standing in the middle of a flood this morning, remember Noah. God will give you a float. And if you're facing a Pharaoh this morning, remember Moses. God will give you authority. And if you're staring down on a giant this morning, remember David. God will give you victory. Hallelujah. And I heard the Bible say this morning, church, favor ain't fair. But when you got God's favor, God will give you all the encouragement that you you need to face your enemies. And God will give you the power that you need to face daily pressures. And God will give you the cover you need to endure persecution. And God will give you the wisdom you need to face the world and defend yourselves against all the evil. And

0: your wealth, and in the midst of your weakness, he'll be your strength, and in the midst of your defeats, he will be your deliverer, and in the midst of your adversity, he'll be your assurance, and in the midst of turmoil, Christ will be your trust. Hallelujah. I heard the Bible say this morning, church, as I take my seat, that Christ is still our guiding light. That Christ is still our pardon. That Christ is still our peacemaker. That Christ is still our healer. That Christ is still our deliverer. That Christ is still the rose of Sharon. That Christ is our hidden treasure. That Christ is our way maker. Makes ways out of no way. That Christ is our unspeakable joy. That Christ is the bread from heaven. He's the door to heaven for all mankind. I heard the Bible say, if you're walking through a burning fiery furnace right now, remember the Hebrew boys, God will walk with you. If God started it, he'll finish it. If he chose you, he'll use you. If he calls you, he'll keep you. If he consecrates you, he'll carry you. Favor ain't fair, but it's all yours if you will receive it today. So if you're tired of living by logic and ready to live by favor, come this morning. If you've been overtaken and overlooked by man, but chosen by God, come this morning. If you've been struggling and need his sustaining strength, come to God this morning. Today is the day to step out of human expectation and into God's divine proclamation. God's favor ain't fair, but it's available to you right now, to everyone here in the church, in the sanctuary this morning. Just come to Christ and accept God's favor. Somebody say yes, yes, say yes. Hallelujah. Well, neighbor friends of mine, our time's just up, about up on the broadcast. But in the meantime, Jesus loves you, and so do I, and Apostle Lady Lori Knox. Amen? So at this time, we're going to turn the service back over to the hands of Apostle Lady Lori Knox. Amen. Founder, host of Dynamic Women's Ministry, empowering women for kingdom success. Amen. Won't you receive it this morning?
1: Well, amen, Apostle Knox. And we thank you for delivering such a powerful message unto the people of God from Thus Saith the Lord. Amen and amen. We thank you again. Amen. And people of God, at this time, our prayer, praise, and testimonial line is now open at 412-758-2370. Again, that number is 412-758-2370. Or you may also call 412-744-6597. Whatever it is that you are standing and believing the Lord for, won't you call us and allow us, give us the privilege of interceding and coming into agreement on your behalf. 412-744-6597 or 412-758-2370. Amen, amen. And if you are listening to this broadcast, but you have not yet accepted Jesus Christ as the Lord of your life and have a desire to accept his call to salvation, won't you simply repeat this prayer after me? Heavenly Father, I come to you confessing that I am a sinner. I repent from all sin and ask for your forgiveness. I believe in my heart that Jesus Christ is the Son of God and that you have raised him from the dead. I confess Jesus as my Lord and Savior and believe that through his shed blood I have eternal life. Come into my heart, fill me with your Holy Spirit, lead me, guide me, save me, and change me so my soul can reach heaven. Lord, take my life and do something with it to build, uplift, advance, and glorify your kingdom. Father, this is my prayer in the name of Jesus. Amen and amen. And if for whatever reason you were unable to recite that prayer, won't you call Apostle Myra Knox at 412-758-2370 or Apostle Lori Knox at 412-744-6597 and allow us to pray that prayer with you. Amen. Amen. And as always, we like to remind the people of God that together we host the Knox Ministry Power Hour every weekend, beginning Saturday mornings at 7 a.m. on WJAS, which is 99.1 FM or 1320 AM. 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Amen. 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I conclude at 8:30 with Dynamic Women's Ministry, Empowering Women for Kingdom Success. Amen. So won't you please continue to tune in each and every weekend for the Knox Ministry Power Hour. And as always, we love you in the Lord. And until next time, may God richly bless and empower you. And we will have our closing remarks and announcements from Apostle Myra Knox. God bless you and amen.
0: Amen. I want to dedicate this sermon to Sister Becky and Brother Bobby and his son. You know, I just remember a little story. There was a little young boy, and he wanted a little puppy so bad. And so finally his dad took him to the pet shop, and all these pretty German shepherds and poodles and what have you were there. And so the boy picked out the smallest, little, ruddiest little puppy that only had three legs. Amen. And so the father said, "But son, there's all these pretty puppies, and they could walk and run and play. You're not going to have a lot of fun with this puppy." But the little boy was adamant. He said, "Dad, I want that puppy and that puppy only." So the little boy took the puppy home, and he played with him. And one day, the pet owner happened to be walking through the park and noticed that little boy that was in her pet shop playing with a little puppy. And her heart began to drop and tears streamed from her eyes. And so now she realized and recognized why that little boy wanted that puppy with three legs. Somebody asked me why this morning. Say, "Apostle, why?" Why? Because she noticed that the little boy only had one leg. Amen? She knew that he knew the puppy was special, and God knew he was special. So I'm speaking to your spirit this morning, Brother Bobby, Sister Becky, and your son, that bless God. Bobby, your son is special. Bobby, you are special. God wants to deliver you. God wants to heal you. God wants to set you free from all the enemy traps that the devil has launched against you the last past 3 years or so. Come out in the name of Jesus. Favor isn't fair. Amen. He'll heal a drug addict. He'll heal an alcoholic. He'll heal a con artist. He'll heal a thief. God wants to bless you this morning, Brother Bobby. Hallelujah. I want you to know that I, Apostle Myron Knox, and Apostle Lady Lori Knox, and Sister Becky, we've been praying for you around the clock. We believe the report of the Lord, that if God be for you, who can be against you? So we speak a blessing into your spirit, Brother Bobby, Sister Becky, and Bobby, your son. Amen. We want to bless you all in the name of Jesus. Well, prayer, praise, testimony, line is now open. Please pick up the telephone dial. Area code 412-758-2370 or area code 412-744-6597. 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We love you. We're praying for you. Special spiritual shout out to all those tuned into the broadcast, and special spiritual shout out to Bishop J.G. Shearer, Chief Apostle, Church of God in Christ, Great Emmanuel, Founder of Detroit, Michigan, First Lady, Karen Clark Shearer. We love you. Special spiritual shout-out, Chief Apostle Michael Beasley, First Lady Apostle Sean Beasley, our family for life. We love you. We love you, Pastor Tillman, First Lady Monica Tillman. We love you, Bishop Marlon Moreland, and First Lady Sharice Moreland. We love you, Bishop Wallace, First Lady. Bless God, Gladys Wallace, amen. I don't want to start name calling, but I just want you to know, prayer, praise, testimony online is now open. Pick up the telephone down, area code 412-758-2370 or area code 412-744-6597. We love you. We're praying for you. God bless you. Bye-bye.

There was a family on their way down south. And they had gone as far as they could go, and they made their way, and they were driving on a dirt road. Storm came. The lightning started flashing. The young man that was driving the car lost control of the automobile. Ran off the road, and everybody was all right except him. They got out of the car, and just across the dirt road was a white house. They took him across there to that white house and knocked on the door, and the white lady came to the door and said, "Can I help you?" They said, "Ma'am, if you just let us, our brother just got in an accident. We want to just come in and make a telephone call. We want to call the doctor." They walked in, and daughter got on the phone, and the phone kept ringing, and there was no answer. Finally, somebody picked up the phone and said, "I'm sorry, but the doctor's not here. He's out on his rounds." Somebody say yes here. Well, the daughter put that phone down and went back into the living room, and the little children, they were sitting there crying. They were all sitting there crying. And by that time, grandmama had got out of the car. She made her way across that dirt road, and she walked up to it and just opened up the screen door, and she peeped in and she said, "How's my son doing?" And they told her, said, "Mama, we tried to call the doctor, but he was out on his rounds." She said, "Child, let me come in." She walked in and she looked at that white lady. She said, "Ma'am, do you have a closet?" She said, "Ma'am, do you have a closet?" The white lady looked at her and said, "If you want to use the phone, you can use the phone." She said, "No, ma'am, I don't want to use the phone, but I want to call my doctor, and I need to go to your closet." Wait a minute. She made her way to that closet, and there was just enough room for her to get in there. She walked in that closet. The children were walking behind her. She walked in that closet, and she closed the door, and before she talked to the Lord, she said this.

0: I want to see, listen, I want to see the hands of you that know him to be a doctor in the sick room. Now, if you know he's a doctor, let me hear you say yes. Well, grandmama came out that closet and she made her way back to the living room. And everybody was just singing and praising the Lord. The children had gotten happy. The white lady had gotten happy. And while they were praising the Lord, there come a knock on the door. There was a knock on the door. They were just praising the Lord. Daughter ran to the door and said, "Who is it?" The man that was standing at the door said, "Listen, little girl, I'm the doctor. If you don't mind, I was just in these bars and I needed a place to turn into. Would you mind if I come in?" He walked in that room. She just raised her voice and said this.
1: There is God. I say, hey, God.

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Let me hear you say yes. If you're going to be a doctor, say yes. If you don't mind, help us sing one chorus. Hey, it's joy. Come on, say it. In the room.

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The fruit of your lips. Open up your mouths right now. You're on holy ground. Come on, come on, come on. Press on in. Press on in. I wish I had somebody that would help me. Press, press. Come on, let's go into the holies of holies. Come on, let's minister to him right now. God, we worship your name today. God, we give you glory and honor. Hallelujah, God. There is none like you. There's none like you. I wish I just had a few of them, but open up their mouths and just begin to bless you. Come on, give them the fruit of your lips.

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He's worthy of all the glory, worthy of all the praise.

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Open up your mouths right now. You're on holy ground. Come on, come on, come on. Press on in, press on in. I wish I had somebody that would help me press, press. Come on, let's go into the holies of holies. Come on, let's minister to him right now. God, we worship your name today. God, we give you glory and honor. Hallelujah, God. There is none like you. There's none like you. I wish I just had a few folk that would open up their mouths and just begin to bless you. Come on, give them the fruit of your lips. Don't tell them about your problems. Don't tell them about your troubles. Just begin to minister to our God. Come on, open up your mouths, everybody. Open up your mouths. Lift up those hands. Lift up those hands. Come on, begin to minister to him. Minister to him. Tell him, God, you're God. You're the only God. You're the only true God. You're altogether lovely. You're altogether wonderful. There is none like you, God. I don't want kisses to you. I want to embrace you.

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Hallelujah. Falling in love with Jesus. 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

He leads me beside still waters. He restoreth my soul. When you become a believer, your spirit is made right. And sometimes, the soul doesn't get the notice. It has a hold in it. Due to things that's happened in the past, hurt, abuse, molestation. But we want to speak to you today and tell you that God wants to heal the hole in your soul. Some people's actions are not because their spirit is wrong, but it's because the past has left a hole in their soul. May this wisdom help you get over your past and remind you that God wants to heal the hole in your soul.

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Amen. 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So I'm speaking for all of you listening, starting here.

0: 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Welcome back to the family.
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God has the final say. God has the final say. God has the final say. That said you wouldn't make it, but God has the final say. That said you won't be nothing, but God has the final say. That say you ain't going nowhere, you ain't about nothing.

You know, the Bible says in Psalm 27 and 13, David said, I had fainted, lest I had believed to see the goodness of God in the land of the living. And what we come to understand and know that even when it doesn't look good, it works for the good. To all those that are called according to his purpose, help me say,

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I'm talking about what God has done for you. 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It was not because of any goodness of your own, but he sent two watchmen called grace and mercy. And if it hadn't been

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You're on holy ground. Come on, come on, come on. Press on in, press on in. I wish I had somebody that would help me press, press. Come on, let's go into the holies of holies. Come on, let's minister to him right now. God, we worship your name today. God, we give you glory and honor. Hallelujah, God. There is none like you. There's none like you. I wish I just had a few folk that would open up their mouths and just begin to bless you. Come on, give them the fruit of your lips. Don't tell him about your problems. 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Just begin to minister to our God. Come on, open up your mouths, everybody. Open up your mouths. Lift up those hands. Lift up those hands. Come on, begin to minister to him. Minister to him. Tell him, God, you're God. You're the only God. You're the only true God. You're altogether lovely. You're altogether wonderful. There is none like you, God. I don't want kisses to you. I want to embrace you.

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He leads me beside still water. 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And sometimes, the soul doesn't get the notice. It has a hold in it. Due to things that's happened in the past, hurt, abuse, molestation. But we want to speak to you today and tell you that God wants to heal the hole in your soul. Some people's actions are not because their spirit is wrong, but it's because the past has left a hole in their soul. May this wisdom help you get over your past and remind you that God wants to heal the hole in your soul. I have my sister, Andrea, here. She's going to help me share this wisdom.

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So I'm speaking for all of you listening, starting here.

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0: what you're going through. 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It ain't over. Feels like you cried your last tear. Not over. Not over. Not over. Not over. God has the final say. God has the final say. God has the final say. That said you wouldn't make it, but God has the final say. That said you won't be nothing, but God has the final say. That say you ain't going nowhere, you ain't about nothing, but God has the final say.
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You know, the Bible says in Psalm 27 and 13, David said, I had fainted lest I had believed to see the goodness of God in the land of the living. And what we come to understand and know that even when it doesn't look good, it works for the good. To all those that are called according to his purpose, help me say,

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And there was an old deacon that had been going to that church for quite a long time.

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But they went to church the next Sunday morning, and they noticed that the old man wasn't sitting in the corner.

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God has the final say. God has the final say. God has the final say. That said you wouldn't make it, but God has the final say. That said you won't be nothing, but God has the final say. That say you ain't going nowhere, you ain't about nothing.

You know, the Bible says in Psalm 27 and 13, David said, I had fainted lest I had believed to see the goodness of God in the land of the living. And what we come to understand and know that even when it doesn't look good, it works for the good. To all those that are called according to his purpose, help me say,

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2: It's not popular, but it's justice that we're going to preach about this morning. There is scripture from the second book of the Bible, the book of Exodus, the 12th chapter, beginning at the 35th verse, and it reads this way. And the people of Israel did as Moses had instructed. They asked the Egyptians for clothing and articles of silver and gold. The Lord caused the Egyptians to look favorably on the Israelites, and they gave the Israelites whatever they asked for. So they stripped the Egyptians of their wealth. I'd like to use for thought from which to preach God's establishment of reparations. God's establishment of reparations. Reparations has been turned into a bad word. But that only occurs when it deals with African Americans. Reparations for African Americans has been demonized as a government handout. But it's not a it's a government debt or deferred paycheck for 244 years of service rendered without payment. Plus, it's also about justice for the injustices after slavery with the deconstruction of Reconstruction, Jim Crow, and continued discrimination that added to the plight and predicament of African Americans. Tax breaks for corporations are government handouts. Y'all didn't hear that. Tax breaks for corporations are government handouts, but they are never viewed that way because we don't have the pen to write the story. Senator Mitch McConnell had the nerve to give us that old and tired, "It wasn't us. It was our foreparents who enslaved and benefited slavery." However, Senator McConnell, it was you and others who look like you who are the descendants and bitter factors of the residue of slavery, and America is still casting checks from the profits of slavery. There's no such thing as old money in America that is not connected directly or indirectly to slavery. America would have never become the economic superpower if you subtracted the profits from the booming business without having to pay for labor, insurance, or other fringe benefits. It is upon the backs of our foreparents who worked from KC in the morning to KC at night that America made the biggest jump in her history economically. The rules always seem to change when it involves any benefits for our community. The real reason America is one of the only industrial nations without universal health care for all of its citizens is because it did not want us to benefit from the medical system. Even though countless experiments have been used on us as guinea pigs. And although the concept hasn't been used often in the world, there are at least six occasions where victims or their descendants have received reparation. Brother Ta-Nehisi Coates wrote a case for reparations to a population the government owes for its centuries of abuse and pervasive discrimination and economic disadvantages that we still face. There are two international occasions, the Holocaust and South Africa's apartheid victims. For the Holocaust, money was paid to individuals and an investment was made to the country somewhere between $240 and $320 billion. In South Africa, the Truth and Reconciliation Commission recommended around 360 million, but in 2003, President Mbeki only authorized 85 billion and only 16,397 received the money. In America, there have been four major occasions. First of all, there were two attempts that was made with the Japanese-American claims of 1848 and the Civil Liberties Act of 1988, signed by President Ronald Reagan. And 120,000 Japanese-Americans received between $2.3 to $3.2 billion in today's dollars. After the Supreme Court allowed the practice of eugenics with the Buck versus Bell decision of 1927, it allowed 33 states to force sterilization on over 65,000 women, which wasn't abolished until 1983. Where are the right to lifers? If it's really about the right to life, they quiet on this. North Carolina is the only state that set up a $10 million reparations program last year. But most of the 7,600 women are deceased. California, that has the largest user of this sterilization, has yet to pay anything to anyone. Then the Tuskegee experiment, in which 399 brothers with syphilis were left untreated for an experiment that had already been done decades before in Europe, which ran for 40 years. The victims and their descendants were given $10 million and medical treatment for life. Then there is Rosewood from the race riots of 1923. In 1994, Florida agreed to a reparations package of $3.3 million to the 11 survivors of the riot and those who were forced to leave Rosewood. And I just shared with you several unique situations that warranted reparations to victims of grave injustice. Lest I remind you of the reparations that occurred directly after the Civil War, many Confederate slaveholders who lost their land during the Civil War got it back from the government as an act of reparations. And then they came up with the Compensation Emancipation Act of 1862, sponsored by Massachusetts Senator Henry Wilson, who gave slaveholders in D.C. an average of $300 per slave that they lost. America don't know about reparations? How in the world can slavery would qualify as beyond me? And I remember in the 1990s, the stir created when President Clinton suggested a formal apology to African Americans for the slavery experience. And I'm just glad that I serve a God of justice and wisdom. And so we're going to investigate how the concept of reparations was established and challenge any nation that claims to be Christian to be like Jesus and like God. This text opens up with a God of justice, first act of divine intervention into human matters. In chapter 3, when God met Moses at the burning bush, verse 7 says, "Then the Lord said, I have clearly seen my people oppressed in Egypt. I've heard their cry of injustice because of their slaveholders. I know their pain." Verse 8 says, "I've come down to rescue them from the Egyptians in order to take them out of that land and bring them to a land of good and broad land and a land that's full of milk and honey." Moses tries to interview himself out of this task with plenty of excuses that God answers and assures him that he's been given the job despite the fact that he doesn't want it, to become the liberator of his oppressed people. After several chapters, a tug of war, our chapters opens with God's final plague, the Passover. The Passover would be the visitation of the death angel to every house uncovered by the blood and firstborn boys were struck dead. of firstborn males. All firstborns, human and animals, were struck down, and Pharaoh sent for Moses and Aaron and told them to leave, as his son was also struck down. Pharaoh told them to leave and to go and worship the God that they have requested. But then Pharaoh asked a strange question. He asked for a blessing on Moses' way out. The oppressors of over 400 years are emancipating the children of Israel, but they are asking for a blessing as they leave the land of oppression. As well as a dynasty and place of great wealth, Egypt was to some, it was a place of oppression and poverty to others. Just like America is called the richest nation to many, but is still the home of great poverty to even more. All of the Egyptians urged the people of Israel to leave as soon as possible because they did not want the death angel to do any more damage. Then we come to our text, verse 35. The people did as Moses had instructed them, and they asked the Egyptians for reparations. See, some translations, particularly Mr. King James, has used the word borrow. Well, you know, I like to investigate, and because I'm suspicious of old King James anyway, I had to do some extra homework, and I've discovered that King James wanted to soften the words, because you remember, this is a story of liberation, and when you have been engaging in human trafficking called slavery, you want to be very careful how you translate the story. And one of the reasons why the Slave Bible of 1808 was created was to ensure that the slaves were taught to be obedient to their slaveholders. However, they ran into a problem. Texts like this existed, so they decided to avoid any smoke, they would simply omit it, and therefore 90% of the Old Testament was omitted, and 50% of the New Testament was left out in the Slave Bible. These creators of the Slave Bible had the same theology as Nikki Haley to simply deny that it existed, that the liberation and slavery existed, that maybe it would just simply go away. But they had a problem because Haiti had just gained her independence, and they didn't want North American slaves to learn what the Caribbean slaves had done to liberate themselves. So just in case the word got out, they used the word borrow, but the Hebrew word used is shalah, and it signifies to ask, demand, and require. So the Israelites had been kept in great poverty during their slave experience, and they are now insisting on remuneration for their years of unpaid labor, or today what we call reparations. Then verse 36, the Lord caused the Egyptians to look favorably on the Israelites, and they gave them whatever they asked for, and they stripped the Egyptians of their wealth. Now some of you all are not feeling this too good. It sounds good, but it don't sound right. We must keep in mind that it looks like the Egyptians are the Israelites are jacking the Egyptians. But let's remember that the Israelites had worked for free for over 400 years, and this is simply a down payment on what was owed for their years of unpaid labor. They are demanding reparations of clothing, silver, and gold as they are on their way to a land of freedom and liberation. The Lord allowed their oppressors to show humanity and grant them reparations, but understand, this was not injustice by God. The oppressors owe the Israelites this and more for many years of unpaid labor and the injustice they endured. And so God had placed God's self at the head of Israel and declared war. And in a time of war, it was customary to spoil, plunder, and distress the enemy. So here we have the divine establishment of reparations to ensure that when a people have become subject to inhumanity and injustice, that they would receive remuneration and compensation, what we know today as reparations. Y'all hear me? Y'all still with me, right? Go ahead and help me out, Brother Tony. Why would God establish reparations? Glad you asked. Exodus 3:21. He says, I will cause the Egyptians to look favorably on you. They will give you gifts. Listen to this. When you go, so you will not leave. I didn't make this up, y'all. Empty-handed. Okay. If you've been paying attention to the text, you will recall a people whose oppression has been experienced for centuries, and to simply emancipate them and send them on their way empty-handed would be irresponsible. So God is being a God of justice, knew that these oppressed and enslaved people had to exchange a nomadic lifestyle for an agricultural lifestyle. They had been living under the influence of Egyptian civilization and were working in various departments of manual labor, which required certain skill levels, and to turn them loose without anything in their pockets would be unjust. Y'all got to stay with me now. They had been extremely profitable for the Egyptians. Y'all follow me, right? And God wanted them to be given an opportunity to use their skills for their own economy. And God did not want them to have to ask for a loan, because he knew that they hadn't been able to build up a track record of paying their bills on time, because they had been working and had never been paid. So God provides a great equalizer to the money problem by making sure they have something to invest in themselves. God did not want a newly emancipated group of former slaves to have to depend on an oppressive government that had just benefited from slavery for anything. So God established reparations. I like this. These reparations would give the newly emancipated a sense of dignity and pride, where they could receive the rewards of their labor and not be pimped by the government. There has always been fear of what a workforce of highly skilled workers would create if they were left alone without the oversight or controlling by the government. God wanted them to not only experience freedom, but liberation. Because they are not the same in America for African Americans. Here's why God wanted them to have reparations and not to depend on an oppressive government who benefited from their free labor for centuries. You do all recall that when we were finally emancipated, that we were the most skilled workers in America. And since America operates under a capitalistic economy, which says that the best qualified worker gets the job, European Americans saw the handwriting on the wall. Can I go ahead and give y'all some history right quick? In response to the possibility that these newly emancipated, highly skilled workers would dominate the workforce and command top salaries for their skill levels, and the main skill and the only main skills that they had were rape and whipping slaves, they knew they were in trouble. So what did they do? Unions were formed to keep these newly emancipated African and African Americans out of the competition for the workforce. And even today, many unions of skilled trades still don't have us represented. That's why when you see construction on the highway, rarely do you see a brother or sister doing anything behind holding a sign that says slow or stop. Then they want to lie and say they can't find nobody. You ain't looking for nobody, because your unions have shut them out. So in our text, God establishes reparations so that they could have some money that they earned and wasn't paid in their pockets. God granted them the experience true liberation from their oppressors and gave them the ability to negotiate their future. God knew that without their own funds, their future was in the hands of that same oppressive government that just oppressed them and was benefiting off of them. This is GNBC, and I know some of you all are, you know about liberation, and so you're thinking to yourself, I got a question. Why hasn't God touched the minds of Americans to give us reparations? You may not have said it, but I know you've been thinking it. Can I share with you that it has come up before? President Lincoln's Army General William T. Sherman and Secretary of War Edwin Stanton met with some liberating Baptist and Methodist preachers on January the 12th, 1865, to discuss how to help newly free persons transition from slavery to their new lives in freedom, and Reverend Garrison Frazier was the spokesperson. Now, unlike many of our preachers today, they wasn't trying to get a kickback for themselves, because they understood that if we don't make it, none of us make it, but some of our folk been bought out. And so they sell themselves for a piece of their pie, not giving a damn about the rest of us. Frazier was a spokesperson. Frazier sat down with them and said, look at here. The best way that his people could take care of themselves was to have their own land, where they could work their own land and make the benefits off of their own properties from their own land. And so Sherman and Stanton responded 2 days later, went back, and Sherman issued the special field order number 15 that would give 400,000 acres of land to be given to former slaves and divided into 40 acres, and this would be only accountable. Now, the problem was, it was a great gesture, but it would only accommodate 40,000 of the 4 million free folks. They really needed 160 million acres. Now, this seems mighty daunting, but it don't compare to the 270 million acres that was given to Europeans who hadn't even come to America yet. Just as those 40,000 were making it for themselves, President Lincoln was assassinated. And then President Andrew Johnson took over. Y'all know what he did. He rescinded the special field order number 15 and the federal protection from domestic terrorism. Democrat William R. Vaughn proposed an ex-slave pension. And from 1890 to 1903, he succeeded in getting 9 bills introduced to Congress, but they never would pass it. Well, where could we have been if we had been given reparations? One of the most insulting things said about our community is that everyone else have started with nothing or little, and they have thrived in America. But why haven't African Americans? They fail to remember that after slavery, we faced the deconstruction of Reconstruction, Jim Crow, and we are still fighting for equal opportunities even now. And when we were on the verge of getting our 40 acres, a mule, and $50, President Andrew Johnson stopped that. But nothing is ever mentioned about the government handout of 270 million acres of land to Europeans who hadn't planted one crop, hadn't done any labor in America, as an incentive for them to simply come to America. Dr. King, can you help me out? Sure, Duckworth. Dr. King was in an interview. Dr. King says, when white America tell the Negro to lift himself up by his own bootstraps, they don't look over the legacy of slavery and segregation. I believe that we ought to do all we can and seek to lift ourselves by our own bootstraps, but it's a cruel jest to say to a bootless man, that he ought to lift himself by his own bootstraps. Come with it, Dr. King. Then he says, white America must see that no other ethnic group has been a slave on American soil, that one thing that other immigrant groups have never faced, the other thing is that color became a stigma. American society made the Negro's color a stigma, and many Negroes have been left bootless as a result of all these years of oppression and as a result of a society that deliberately made his color a stigma and something worthless and degrading. Then Dr. King says the important thing that America must realize is this, that at the same time that she refused to give black man anything, she was giving away millions of acres of land in the West and the Midwest through an act of Congress. Not only did she give the land, but she built land-grant colleges to teach them to farm. She provided county agents to help them and to give them expertise in farming. But not only that, the nation provided low interest rates in later years so that they could merchandise their farms. Not only that, many of these persons are being paid today not to farm, and these are many of the same persons who are telling the Negro to lift himself up by his own bootstraps through centuries of denial, centuries of neglect, centuries of injustice. Many, many Negroes have been left bootless. This is why God established reparations, so that the people who have been victimized would turn around and not be blamed for their victimization by the oppressors who put them in a victimized position. Well, what could reparations look like in 2024? I know that most of you think that I am tripping about reparations in America, but we also was tripping and said that we'd never have a brother in the White House. But the God I serve is able. However, if America is the Christian nation that she claims that she is, she must realize that America will never be a first-class nation with second-class citizens created by America. Can you imagine an America where everyone has true opportunity to use their ingenuity? In our text, God used the Passover to create an opportunity for the liberation of an oppressed people. When the opportunity arrived, blood was shed, lives were lost, but a people were emancipated and given reparations so that they could enjoy their best life that was God-given. Yeah. Guess what, y'all? During the years of 1861 to 1865, God used the Civil War as a Passover event in America where blood was shed and lives were lost to help the liberation of an oppressed people. However, America settled for freedom of an oppressed people without reparations of an economic base that would give everyone else an economic base to contribute in the American dream that to us has become a nightmare. It makes me laugh every time the topic of reparations come up, and the first thing out of the mouths of the oppressors is that we can't afford it. However, we always find money for war. We've given over $100 billion to Ukraine for a war that had nothing to do with us, and even more billions to support genocide in the Gaza Strip area. No, America has the money to give us our reparations, which...
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0: Make a joyful noise unto the Lord. We're Gospel 1440 AM, WMKM, Reborn. Welcome to the Love in Action broadcast with Pastor George Houston. Christ calls us to love with actions and in truth. So get ready, because something's good is about to happen in your life.

This is Pastor George Houston. Welcome to the Love in Action broadcast. Glad you joined us today as we continue looking at how God wants you blessed. Looking at the blessings of Abraham. You know, God loves you and he has provided for you. And he has provided for the whole world. He's provided not only salvation, but he's provided a means to access him. And that means is his son, Jesus Christ. God uses you, though, to reach those people. You upon this earth are God's hands and you're his feet. God wants to use you to not only to be blessed, but to be a blessing. So today we are continuing to look at the sevenfold blessings of Abraham. And I'm using as a text Galatians chapter 3 verse 14 that says, Christ has redeemed us in order that the blessings given to Abraham might come to the Gentiles through Christ Jesus, so that by faith we might receive the promise of Christ. So God wants you blessed with the blessings of Abraham. He wants you blessed. We went back, and you know, I hear a lot of songs, and they talk about the blessings. You know, we're blessed when we come and when we go. That information is in Deuteronomy 28, and that is really under the law. And so I know it sounds great. I know we want that. That's a standard that we can see if we have. But the blessings of Abraham exceed those blessings. The blessings of Abraham are not earned. The blessings of Abraham are promised. They are the fulfillment of promise. See, God, he wanted to bless you so much that he didn't want to leave anything to chance that you might actually blow it. That you somehow might shut yourself out from the blessings. That you might allow the curse in your life instead of the blessing. Even though he said, I set before you the blessing and the curse, many people still went the way of the curse. So God wanted to make it where no matter what, you just couldn't miss it. Even if you had chosen badly. Even if you had not followed in the things of God. He wanted you to have a way that you could be blessed. And that is the blessings of Abraham. Now, in Genesis chapter 12, we see what these blessings are. We've been looking at them. And I just want to encourage you sometime, if you've never done it, do a case study in the life of Abraham. He's a great man, a great figure. He comes on the scene suddenly, and God uses him. Everything after the 12th chapter, up until then, it was going real fast. But after the 12th chapter, things slow down. And that should mean something. That should tell you something. This is important. Pay attention. This is where God wants you to be aware. And Abraham is the one that our blessings are modeled upon. All right, so let's look at the fifth and the sixth blessings. Now, they're sort of tied together here. Now, the fifth blessing that God gave Abraham is he told him that I'm going to bless them that bless you. So I'm going to bless. When people bless you, then they are blessed. When you as a person, as a child of God, when people are blessing you, they are blessed. You know, when you get a job, as a believer in Christ, then you are a blessing to be at that particular place. I think about a quarterback, Russell Wilson, when he came to Seattle and they had him as their draft pick. He was not the first round, but he came there. Russell Wilson told them, you have just made the best decision in your life by getting me here. And he said that because he felt he could do something, and he actually did accomplish it. Well, I want you to know when people bless you, when people hire you, when they treat you right,
They are making the very best decisions of their life because you are the blessed of the Lord. And God has given this promise that when they bless you, that they are going to be blessed. That's a promise. This is the blessing of Abraham. God was telling Abraham, listen, if people, how people treat you is going to determine how they are responded to by God. Because you are God's representative. You are God's anointed. You are the one who God has his hand on. You're God's person, God's man, God's woman. And God has given promises that as people respond to you, that's how God will respond to them. Whether or not they are blessed, it can be determined by you as a child of God. Now, I mean, there's other children of God. I'm not trying to say you're the only one. But in Abraham's case, I want you to see this. This was the blessing of Abraham. This was the promise that God gave to Abraham. And you can see that happen in the life of Abraham. There was a time when Abraham went and he was traveling and he didn't want the people to know Sarah was his wife because he was afraid that they would kill him and take his wife. And when that happened, one time it actually happened, they took Sarah. They didn't kill Abraham, but God cursed the people. He did not allow them to have children. And when Abraham prayed for them, they had children. They were able to. So God blessed them based upon how they responded to Abraham. Now, the other part of that is that they're cursed. When they cursed Abraham, then they were cursed. So people that wanted to do wrong and bad to Abraham, wrong and bad came to them. It was a boomerang. So whatever they tried to put off on Abraham and do to Abraham, that came back on them. And so we are God's people. Now I would say it like this. If you look in the scripture, you can even see at the descendants of Abraham, they had the blessing and the promise of Abraham on them, the Jewish nation. And as people dealt with the Jewish nation, then it came back up on them. You know, it's not a good thing to bless those that God has cursed or to curse those that God has blessed. We want to align ourselves. And God said into Abraham, he says that I am going to make you so blessed that whoever blesses you, they'll be blessed. And if people got jealous, if they were wanting to curse them, they'll be cursed. Psalms 109 verse 17 says, he also loved cursing, so it came to him. And he did not delight in blessing, so it was far from him. You know, I know people, and I just could not really understand it. They're just troublemakers. They just, when things that don't pertain to them, they will insert themselves in it for cruel reasons. They will do wrong to people that have not done anything to them. They're just troublemakers. They go out of their way to cause problems. And they, when they see others that are blessed, it seems to agitate them and irritate them and make them mad. They do not want to see other people blessed. And so they hate blessings when it's on others. They want it for them. But they find it strange that instead of them being blessed, they have problems. Things are not going the way they want, and they don't seem to understand it. Well, God is saying that's how it happens. And with his people, with the blessings of Abraham, it's real specific. If you are not a believer and you're around a child of God, how you treat that child of God will impact you. You know, you have certain companies, certain businesses, and they will turn against the things of Christ. They will try to oppose them, and it's to their own detriment. And then you'll have others, and they are open, and they are responding to the people of God in a way that is positive,
and they are blessed. So that promise that God will bless those that bless you and curse those that curse you, it is something that still stands. And God wants to remind you that when you're around other people, you have to be careful, because how they treat you will impact them. So you don't want to do things that will automatically provoke them. You want to make sure that you are seeking to walk in the knowledge that you are God's anointed. The seventh blessing that God gave to Abraham, he says, "And in thee shall all families of the earth be blessed." Now, this one right here, this one is pertaining to the coming of Christ. It's pertaining to the fact that God was going to send his son into the world. And I would say that, you know, when God might have dealt with other people, he says, "I'm going to use you to bless many." But when he came to Abraham, he says, "All. I'm going to use you to be a blessing to all families." Because Christ came, God wanted a means, a way to bring his son into the world. And the way he did that was by his covenant with Abraham. And he was able to find a man that would believe him. The Bible says that Abraham believed God, and God credited his faith in him as righteousness. God counted Abraham a righteous man, not based upon what he had done, but because he believed God. And so God wants to bless the whole world, and he wants to bless it through you. And you are not Christ, but through you, you can make known Christ. You are, the Bible speaks about you're a savior of Christ. You're the flavor, if you will, the smell. The smell of Christ is up on you. And so when people around the world encounter you, they should have a God contact. They should be contact

Oh.

I don't care what you're going through. 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It ain't over. Feels like you cried your last tear. Not over. Not over. Not over. Not over. God has the final say. God has the final say. God has the final say. That said you wouldn't make it, but God has the final say. That said you won't be nothing, but God has the final say.

You know, the Bible says in Psalm 27 and 13, David said, I had fainted, lest I had believed to see the goodness of God in the land of the living. And what we come to understand and know that even when it doesn't look good, it works for the good. To all those that are called according to his purpose, help me say,

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And there was an old deacon there.

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But they went to church the next Sunday morning, and they noted that the old man wasn't sitting in the corner.

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Somebody begin to ask questions about it. Did anybody seen the old man? Look at here. 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

atmosphere. 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

0: Come on, saints, let's talk and be about the Word of God.
1: Well, praise the Lord, saints. Welcome to another edition of Monday Manna here on 1440 on your AM dial. This is your humble servant of the air, Pastor David L. Towns of Grace Faith Ministries here in Detroit. Amen. A ministry that is set by God, amen, to encourage you in the city, as well as those that are listening, amen, abroad. So we'll be have you on today to hear what thus said the Lord in this climate that we're in right now. Again, we're in this cafe downtown Detroit enjoying the festivities that's now here, and just to enjoy, amen, the people here, the city. Now, I just want to let you know, amen, that God hears you. Amen. God sees you. God knows you. Amen. Everything about you, everything you've done in life, every place you've been, where you're going, who you associate with, God knows all. Amen. And so take comfort in that you are not alone. Doesn't matter, amen, who around you, who leaves you, amen, who walks away from you, who runs away from you, amen, who leaves you standing by yourself, you are not, amen, alone. And so I am so glad to bring you this beautiful message on today. You are not alone. And I'm going to go a little deeper for a moment, if you will. This is God's green earth. Okay, let me go universal for a moment, everyone. This is God's green earth. Now, even though God is in heaven, Jesus Christ is in heaven, but the Holy Spirit is here with us. We're given the Holy Spirit as a comfort to us, as a guide, a lead, if you will. And we don't know always what to do or what to say, where to go, how to do, where to do, when to do. We don't always know, amen, those variables, if you will. But here's the thing. We're so glad to know that we do embody the Holy Spirit. Those of you who are blood washed, who have been, amen, confess the Lord Jesus Christ as your Savior and your Lord, meaning your owner, and you have acknowledged that He is your God, amen, and that you want to live your life for Him, you can count on the fact, amen, that if you allow yourself to be yielded to Him, He will in fact guide you through all of your decisions. He will guide you through life. He will guide you through your pains, your struggles. He will guide you even through your successes. But here's the thing. Do you know Him as your friend? Do you know Him as your personal friend? This is what we're going to talk about today. Knowing the Holy Spirit as not just a guide, not just as a man, a leader, not just as someone that is bringing you to and fro where you go, but as a counselor and a friend. So take comfort in that. So we're going to talk about that today. How much of a good friend the Holy Spirit is. Amen. So let's go to scripture. Amen. We're going to go, amen, to John chapter 14, verse 26. And it reads on this wise.

but the Comforter, which is the Holy Ghost, whom the Father will send in my name, he shall teach you all things, bring all things to your remembrance, whatsoever I have said unto you. This is Jesus talking, amen. Now notice how the next verse follows. He says this, peace I leave with you, my peace I give unto you, not as the world giveth, give I unto you. Let not your heart be troubled, neither let it be afraid. So let's look at this for a moment. The incidents of this scripture being right after 26, which talk about the Comforter and the Holy Spirit, I believe is not by accident. He said, his peace leave he unto you. Is he really saying to us, amen, that we are given peace via the Holy Spirit? Exactly right. You see, what happens, saints, is when we're going through things in life, God will use the Holy Spirit to comfort us and counsel us. Now, just how does he do that? Well, the scripture tells us right here. It says this. When you are going through your worst moment in life, or just life in life, you can count on your friend, watch this, to remind you of what I said to you. He will counsel you through the word. The Holy Spirit, amen, will bring that back up in your spirit. What was said to you by God, either via the word or a rhema word, or spoken by a man or woman of God. Remember, we're talking about the Holy Spirit being your friend who will give you the best course of action. He is your confidant. He is the one in whom you speak to every day, along with Jesus, of course, and God. He is, in fact, your best friend. You know, oftentimes people say that there's safety in community, which it is. The Bible declares that, amen. We go to people every day and hear their opinions on situations we're going through, or hear their thoughts on how life unfolds, if you will. But there's nothing better than having the most wisest, all-knowing, thoughtful, the most dependable, the most intelligent, the most solid asset. Let me tell you why I say asset. You see, saints of God, amen, it is an asset, it is a benefit to have the Holy Spirit in your life. You know, when I was younger, I would see people shouting around the church, and I would always say, wow, the Holy Ghost is upon them. And yeah, they're dancing in the Spirit. They are shouting and giving God praise. But here's the thing. Glory be to God. How many of us leave the Holy Spirit at church? I'm going to let that set for a moment. We have gone to church many times. And I use the word we because I've done it many times. And we think that that's where all of the benefits of having God in our hearts and the Holy Spirit ends. When we walk out of the church, we're back on our own. We're back choosing our own way. We're back making our own decisions. We're back on declaring through action, that is, how we're going to live every day. Or maybe I should say every Sunday evening. How? We leave the Holy Spirit, our comforter, our confidant, our best friend, at the church house. Come on, somebody. Remember, we just read, this best friend of ours, the Holy Spirit, brings us peace. Jesus said this, I give my peace unto you. And that peace comes from, first of all, it's a supernatural peace, but it also comes in the natural because it comes because we know that we're not alone. You're not alone. You're not alone. God is walking through you via the Holy Spirit.
Jesus Christ, which is the Spirit of Christ, He's walking with you to guide you. Wonder why He used the word comforter. Let's look at this word comforter. Okay, so in the Greek, it is pronounced parakletos. Parakletos. And it means this: summon, call to one side, one who pleads another's case before a judge, a pleader, a counsel for defense, legal assistance, an advocate, one who pleads another's case with one and an intercessor. So here's the thing. You don't have to worry about nothing. You've got one to plead your case. You've got one as an advocate. You've got one as a sidekick, if you will. So the comfort in this is knowing that God Himself is with you. In all that you do, wherever you go, however things are issues to you in life, you have this comforter and this peace. So take comfort in having the peace of God, meaning the Holy Spirit with you, to comfort you, keep you, guide you, lead you, plead your case, and advocate, and all the above, all for you in life. You know, this flesh sometimes can get away from us. Oh, yes, it can, saints of God. If we listen to this flesh, we'll find ourselves in turmoil. Because the flesh is not considered, it doesn't consider the things of God, amen. It doesn't want to hear God. It doesn't want to follow God. It doesn't want to mind God, as my grandmother used to say. So we cannot be led or walking by this flesh, meaning sometimes our soulful mind, thoughts of our own, even the natural, our flesh, it will lead us to destruction. The flesh is not a man your best friend. He can't be your confidant. He can't be your leader, your guide. It will only get you in trouble. The Holy Spirit, the Holy Ghost, is your best friend. Your best friend. You can talk to him. You can whisper to him. Come on, somebody. If you have questions, you can ask him questions. And all the above. Now, some may say, listen, Pastor Dave, I cannot hear the Holy Spirit in my spirit. And I think we've taught on this before. But here's the thing. How bad do you want to hear what God has to say to you via the Holy Spirit? So sometimes, and let me say this, God's not going to fight against your TV time. He's not going to fight against your social media time. He's not going to fight against your phone time. God will not force you. But yet, let's invite God through worship, through reading the Word of God, through quiet time. In fact, here's the thing right here. This is what I do to hear God. Here it is. Listen. Find your quiet time in God. And I believe God has something to say to you. I believe God wants to speak to you via the Holy Spirit, your friend. If you can present to God, amen, these three things. Quiet time, quiet place, with a quiet ear. Meaning, you are listening to God only in your spirit. If you get quiet in your time with God, you just shut everything off, shut your brain off, shut your ears off, shut it all off, I promise you, you'll begin to hear the voice of the Holy Spirit, your friend. He wants to speak to you, saints. Your best friend has been yearning to talk to you, to answer some questions that you've had, amen, in the past. He wants to even guide you. You know that already. But also, what he wants to do is to be your best friend. There's nothing like a best friend that you can count on to lead you, guide you, speak to you at the same time
bring peace to you, and that's with a supernatural peace as your friend. And then he'll meet you at the church where you can shout like you used to. Love you guys. Take care. Again, this is Pastor Dave. With that being said, I bid you all, with the love of God, Shalom. Shalom.

0: 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It is time for the 313 News Beat with your host, me, Sherry the Boss Lady. 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My number is 313-467-3680. That's 313-467-3680, in case the information gets by you a little too fast. Or you would like your business or announcement advertised on my show, feel free to contact me at 313-467-3680. Well, today is Monday, July the 27th. Can you believe July is almost out of here, man? Whew. Time to pay bills again, ain't it? Well, you know what I always say, do your best and trust God for the rest. Proverbs 3, 5, and 6 says, trust in the Lord with all your heart. Lean not to your own understanding. In all thy ways, acknowledge him. He will direct your path. That's Proverbs 3, 5, and 6. Listen, I want you to have a blessed and prosperous, productive week. In Jesus' name, amen. All right. Now, I got to shout out my businesses for today, starting with Jerome Lawn Service. If you're looking for a quality, dependable lawn care service, I want you to call Jerome at 586-838-6096. 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He does excellent quality work. You don't have to run behind him. You ain't got to call him, text him. He is texting you, I'm on the way, or I just finished, okay? He's that guy. So call Jerome at 586-838-6096 and tell them Sherry the Boss Lady sent you. Also, are you looking for mouth watering, melt in your mouth pound cake? Different flavors. I don't have time to read all of them, but listen, if you need a pound cake at your next event, repass, whatever, call Nina at 313-207-4461. That's 313-207-4461. All right, let's get down to news that you can use. Let's talk about what's going on in our world, what's going on in our nation, what's going on in our own backyard. Well, in our own backyard, last week marked an important milestone for the city of Detroit and our employees who keep our city moving every single day. More than 1,000 City of Detroit employees received their first paycheck, reflecting Mayor Mary Sheffield's livable wage executive order, increasing the city's minimum wage to $21.45 per hour. From maintaining our neighborhoods to serving residents across every department, these dedicated public servants are the backbone of Detroit. Investing in our workforce means investing in stronger city services, greater economic stability for families, and a stronger future for our communities. This is what it looks like to rise higher by putting people first and ensuring those who serve Detroit can earn a wage that better reflects the value of their work. So, shout out to Mayor Sheffield and congratulations to everyone. But y'all, I'm tell you though, them taxes. Whew. I don't know what it's going to take. It is crazy to think about back in 1995. I was 19 years old. I had an apartment in Palmer Park. I think I paid $325 a month. I could put $10 in my gas tank and drive all week long from Friday to Friday, okay? When I got paid on Friday, I would put $10, a half a tank of gas in my car, because gas was like $0.89, $0.99 a gallon then. And I think, like, I only made about $1,000 a month. And I was able to live. You know what I'm saying? You can't hardly find a one bedroom nowhere without a comment in that rent. So even with this $21, when I made $25 an hour, by the time Uncle Sam got through, you took home $700. Child, I don't know. I don't know. All I know is Jesus holds the future. Okay? Let the church say amen. All right. Also, if you find your way to the corner of Martin Luther King Jr. Boulevard and 3rd Street, you'll see a new secondary street sign honoring Grammy-nominated singer, songwriter, entrepreneur, and philanthropist, Kim. Kim has spent decades using his music and his platform to inspire hope, resilience, and service. This intersection holds a special connection to his journey and the city that helped shape him. Through his artistry and philanthropy, Kim continues to rise higher and show the world what Detroit has always known. There's nobody like him. Congratulations, Kim. All right. Let's get down to the money-making tips, the money-saving tips, and the community news that you can use now with the tip I give you every single week. Yes, tithing. 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All right, let's start with Forgotten Harvest. 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I'll tell you again, always check online. They also have a Facebook page, okay, where they will show you where they're going to be. And it's just a blessing. All of the work that they do is just amazing to me. All right. So again, ForgottenHarvest.org, you can check them out for yourself. All right. All right. Anybody needing help with school supplies for Wayne and Westland Community Schools? The Family Resource Center is going to be helping families get school supplies and backpacks for the upcoming school year. All you have to do is call 734-419-2709 if the student is enrolled in Wayne Westland Community Schools, okay? 734-419-2709. Also, I'm finding out that Michigan will now have chips added to the EBT cards. I want to bring that to your attention. A bill has been signed into Michigan law mandating an issue of chip-enabled Michigan bridge cards to comply with industry standards and for cars to be continuously upgraded in the future. Okay, so you'll probably be getting a new card. Michigan House Bill 4746 was signed into law on Tuesday, July 21st, after being approved by Governor Whitner on July the 14th. Now, this law aims to protect Michigan bridge card users from card fraud and theft with newer chip technology. This bill would amend the Social Welfare Act, and the Department of Health and Human Services will have 1 year until July 21, 2027 to issue a chip-enabled Michigan bridge card to a recipient of food assistance or cash assistance benefits. These cards must comply with industry standards as published by the AmeriCredit Standards Committee and be upgraded with any future enhanced security features, including complements or replacements to the chip feature. According to the state legislator, the bill will have no fiscal impact on state or local government, as $16.3 million was appropriated to the Department of Human Health Services to adopt this chip card technology. So you'll probably be getting an update on that. All right. Also, there's going to be another free food distribution on Wednesday at the Jalen Rose Leadership Academy from 11:30 a.m. to 1:30 p.m. while supplies last. All right. That's 15,000 Trojan Street in Detroit, Michigan. 15,000 Trojan Street, Detroit, Michigan. Last but not least, the 79th annual session of the BM&E State Convention will be taking place Sunday through Friday, August the 2nd through the 7th. The BM&E State Convention Choir will be in concert on Sunday, August the 2nd at 5:00 p.m. Brother Bill Moss Jr. is the president. And this is all taking place at New St. Mark Baptist Church, 24331 West 8 Mile Road. Reverend Marcus D. Jennings is the host pastor. All right. Of course, they're going to be having classes and all kinds of things going on. So if you are a part of the BM&E State Convention or even the Wolverine Convention, you are invited. All right. Well, before I go off the air, I wanted to give some encouraging words. I've been doing my broadcast a little bit different. And today I want to talk about the power of one decision. Have you ever noticed how one decision can completely change the direction of your life? Think about it. One decision to go back to school. One decision to forgive someone. One decision to apply for that job. One decision to walk away from a toxic relationship. One decision to give your life to Christ. Many of us spend so much time waiting for the perfect opportunity that we miss the opportunities God has already placed in front of us. The Bible reminds us in Proverbs 3, 5, and 6 to trust in the Lord with all your heart and lean not to your own understanding, but in all your ways acknowledge Him, and He will direct your paths. Notice it doesn't say you'll understand every step. It says trust Him. Sometimes we're asking God to reveal the entire staircase when He's simply asking us to take the first step. Fear has stopped more dreams than failure ever has. Some people listening today have been carrying around a business idea for years. Others have wanted to write a book. Some have wanted to go back to school. Others have wanted to repair a broken relationship. But fear keeps whispering, what if you fail? Instead, ask yourself, what if it works? What if this is the season God has been preparing you for? We often compare our chapter 1 to someone else's chapter 20. Social media has made it easy to believe everyone else has it all together. But remember, you never know what someone had to overcome to get where they are today. Stay focused on your own assignment. God didn't call you to compete. He called you to complete. Sometimes our biggest blessings come disguised as inconvenience. Your struggle does not mean that God has forgotten you. Sometimes your struggle is preparing you for something greater than you can imagine. So, as you go on throughout this day and throughout the rest of the week, remember to trust in God. Trust and obey. For there's no other way to be happy in Jesus but to trust and obey. I love you all. 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Well, hello, Detroit. It is time for the 313 News Beat with your host, me, Sherry the Boss Lady. 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Nina, her number is 313-207-4461. 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And if you, again, would like your business or announcement advertised, just give me a call, 313-467-3680. All right, let's get down to news that you can use. Let's talk about what's going on in our world, what's going on in our nation, what's going on in our own backyard. Well, in our nation, let's look at New York. Listen, New York has introduced a bill requiring a 10% discount on all items at self-checkout. Because, honey, that's a lot of work. Somebody need to get paid, and it need to be me if I got to scan all of these items. I'm not mad at New York. Let's see if it gets passed. And if you have not heard the talk of the town, last week, Howard University, they have banned durags, bonnets, sleepwear, house shoes, all of that kind of stuff. It's a no-go in public spaces. And it is an uproar because some people are saying, you know, they paying their tuition and they should be able to do what they want to do. Honey, we need to know that you washed up before you come in this classroom. That's all I'm saying. When I see people with bonnets and pajamas on, I can only think that you just out here. You just out here. Our black universities have always had a reputation for being prestigious, class, etiquette, all of those things. And it's so unfortunate because yesterday I was at church and I looked over at my friend and I said, why am I looking at your legs? He had on shorts in church. Like, where are you going? Where are you going? And some of y'all let y'all musicians be wearing a whole cap. Just looking, the whole choir got on rolls and they got on a cap and gym shoes. Make it make sense. Come on, y'all. We could do better. Well, that's my little rant for today. On a more serious note, in our own backyard, if you have not heard, Dr. Iris Taylor has transitioned. And our city is in great mourning right now. She was a trailblazer in healthcare, dedicated public servant, and lifelong Detroiter. Throughout her remarkable four-decade career, Dr. Taylor improved and saved countless lives, serving as CEO of Detroit Receiving Hospital and helping to lead our city's response to the COVID-19 pandemic through the Detroit Health Department. Her leadership also strengthened Detroit schools and created brighter opportunities for generations of students as she served on our Detroit School Board. Dr. Taylor served without seeking recognition, only the opportunity to make a difference. So my heartfelt, deepest condolences go to Dr. Taylor's family, her friends, colleagues, all of us in Gospel Music Workshop of America, Detroit chapter especially, all of the people who had the privilege of knowing her, serving alongside with her. Oh my goodness, just an amazing, amazing person. When my dad got sick one time at another hospital, I called Dr. Taylor and I told her I wanted him to be moved to receive it. And when I tell you, that hospital was trying to act like they couldn't do it. They didn't, listen, within an hour, they started trying to figure out how to wrap them cords up. And when a bed became available, my daddy was at receiving. And we received the most utmost respect because of her name. And so I will always be indebted to her. She never, you know, told everybody about it, held it over my head. You know, she just was that kind of person. So, as it relates to her services, there will be a public viewing at the Swanson Funeral Home on 6 Mile on Thursday, August the 6th from 12 to 7 p.m. And then Friday from 9 a.m. to 1 o'clock p.m. She will be at the Swanson Funeral Home West Side location. All right, then they're going to have on Friday afternoon from 4 to 5:30 p.m. the Deltas and the Lynx and the nursing organizations will be doing their presentations. And then on Saturday, August the 8th, oh, let me go back. There's going to also be a memorial service on Friday at 7 o'clock p.m. at Second Ebb. All right, then they are going to have the funeral, 9 a.m. family hour, 10 o'clock a.m. funeral, Saturday, August 8th at Second Ebenezer. Bishop Eggerly O'Van is her pastor, all right? But she attended Alpha and Omega a long time. Come from the spiritual church, honey. That's how I got to know her, being a part of Craig Memorial, Alpha and Omega, all of that, gospel music workshop. So, just an unexpected event, but we know God is. Amen. All right, let's get down to the money-making tips and the money-saving tips. What's the tip I give you every week? Yes, tithing. What is tithing? Giving 10% of your earnings back to the Lord. You cannot afford not to tithe. You can't be God-giving. So if you haven't tried tithing, try tithing. All right. Now, Gleaners is going to be at Booker T. Dozier Recreation Center in Inkster today from 1:30 p.m. to 2:30 p.m. And they're also going to be at Fresh by Gleaners in Warren at 4401 East 8 Mile from 1:30 p.m. to 2:30 p.m. You can always go to pantrynet.org for daily updates to see where Gleaners is going to be. 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And I came across something interesting. The Washtenaw County Sheriff's Office invites you and your family to join them for the Bike Safety Education and Free Minor Repairs event. 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This event is free and open to riders of all ages, whether you're bringing the kids, riding with friends, or stopping by just to say hello. This is Saturday, August the 8th, 10 a.m. to 4 o'clock p.m. at the Apple Ridge Park, 2899 East Clark Road in Ypsilanti, Michigan. All right, all right, all right. Also, there is a back-to-school bash coming up on August the 15th, sponsored by the Tone Foundation. This is going to be at 19600 West McNichols. That's 19600 West McNichols in the city of Detroit. 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All right, and that's going to be August the 15th from 12 p.m. to 4 o'clock p.m. Those of you in Oakland County, eviction and foreclosure prevention is available to you. 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There are no costs, no strings attached, just a chance to bless the community. Whether you know you need a few things or you know someone who does, they would love to see you there. Saturday, August the 29th, 12 p.m. to 2 o'clock p.m. at Pap Park in Taylor, Michigan. All right, all right, all right. My time is about up. I would like to quote Proverbs 3, 5, and 6. Trust in the Lord with all your heart. Lean not to your own understanding. In all your ways acknowledge him, and he will direct thy paths. Proverbs 3, 5, and 6. No matter what you're going through, trust in the Lord, trust in the Lord, trust in the Lord. He's a great God. He's a mighty God. And I love him so much. I'm wishing you, you, and even you, a blessed and prosperous week. And as summer quickly starts to wrap up, I'm hoping you're getting all the things done that you wanted to get done. Also, before I go, let me remind you, BME State Convention is in session. We started off last night with our opening musical. It was phenomenal under the direction of Bill Moss. And they just sang, and sang some more. So we praise God for that. Check it out. New St. Mark Baptist Church, located on West 8 Mile. Reverend Marcus Jennings is the pastor. All right, all right, all right. And Wallace Mills is the president. All right, we love you all.
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0: It's WMKM, Inkster, Detroit. 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

Hallelujah, hallelujah, hallelujah. Good afternoon, my brothers and sisters in Christ. You're listening to Minister Teresa Davis, aka Cover Girl in Ministry. How are you? God bless you. I want to talk with you a few minutes on your spiritual house, your spiritual self. See, your body is the temple of God. That's yourself, your spiritual self, your whole self. So, you know, sometimes throughout our lives, you have to take a step back and you have to get your house cleaned out. You have to go in and renovate. You have to, you know, we all have to do that with our natural selves. So with our spiritual selves, it takes more, and we have to be more committed and getting ourselves together and preparation and choosing the right renovation and the nice things, the things that will please our Father. Amen. So we're going to go into prayer real quick, and then we're going to talk for a minute about getting our houses clean, our bodies, which is the temple of our God. Most kind and gracious Heavenly Father, Lord, we come to you on today, O God, just giving you thanks and giving you praise, O Heavenly Father. Lord, thanking you, Lord God, for allowing us to see a brand new day, another day that we haven't seen and we will never see again, O God. So we thank you, O God, for this beautiful Monday. We thank you, O God, for the sunshine. We thank you for the warmth, oh God. We thank you, oh God, that we can begin again in you, oh God. So, Lord, I ask you to forgive us of our sins, oh God, the sins that we've committed against you, maybe others and ourselves, oh Heavenly Father. Lord, forgive us and give us another chance to get it right with you, dear God. Lord, we thank you, oh God. We ask you, Lord God, to clean us up, Lord God, and forgive us of our sins of all unrighteousness, Lord God, Heavenly Father. He died for me, Lord God. He was raised for me, O God, and I receive him by faith, O God. Fill me with holy power, O God, that I might magnify your name and glorify you in all things, O God, in all areas. Amen, amen, and amen. Hallelujah. All right, getting right down to God's business. Okay, so if we had to have a title or we would call it cleaning out our closet. Amen. Cleaning out our closet. My brothers and sisters, it is vital that we continue to keep our bodies, our temples, cleansed. Because, see, we're representing the Most High God. So we have to get ourselves in order. See, we can't be looking at someone else and saying, oh, they this and they need to do this. No, it's us. It's me, oh Lord, just standing in the need of prayer. Amen. So, you know, a storm is coming. Renovation needs to take place. Something good
is about to come out of this. Okay? Something good is about to come out of this cleaning up and preparing yourself and

and getting down on your knees and getting rid of all that slander, malice, and the greediness and vindictiveness and all of that. You know, I want to get footloose and fancy free on today. Amen. So with that, in Psalms 51, verse 10 states, cleanse, create in me a clean heart, O God. Renew a right spirit within me. Create in me a clean heart. Renew a right spirit within me, myself, and I. Lord, I feel like I'm in a battle. Clean me up. Make me whole. Sometimes those are the words that we say. We might not say it to somebody else, or we don't want other people to hear, but whether we say it, speak it out, mutter it, God knows. Clean me up, oh God. See, pressure will make you blow your top. It's like you got a pot on and you got the top on the pot and you got it all turned up and it's bubbling. It's bubbling. That top about to pop. That's the way we do. Explode. Lord, I'm moving fast. Going nowhere. Wow. How many times have we done that? You moving fast, but you ain't going nowhere. When I think of the goodness and all he's done for me, my soul cries out, hallelujah. Thank God for saving me. Let God have his way through fear within you, through faith that you should have. Today is not Teresa's day, but it's God's day. It's God having his way through me. Amen. Amen. So you might just want to say that and put your name in there. Let God have his way. Not through fear, but through faith. Today is not, put your name there. But it's God's day, having his way through you. Amen. See, we're living in the days that God requires obedience of his followers. God requires obedience. He is calling for his church to get themselves together. Amen. It's scary in the churches today. Know them that labor amongst you. You must stay connected. Ask God to change you. Rid yourself of all malice and deceit, hypocrisy, envy, slander of every kind. Not just some kind, but every kind. Renovate, restore to a better condition. Give new life. Create, revive, refresh, renew. Those are the things that you have to cry out to. You have to cry out to him. You have to ask him. Don't clean me up from the bottom and leave all of that mess on the inside from the stomach up. Don't start at the head and from the shoulders down through the mid part. No. Creating you a clean heart
from the top of your head to the very soles of your feet. Amen. Because we were born into sin. Our natural inclination is to please ourselves rather than God. Amen. You might not want to admit that, but that is the truth. See, your natural selves want to satisfy your natural self. See, David followed his inclination when he took another man's wife. That's not God's way. We also follow it when we sin in any way. We must ask God to cleanse us from within, clearing our hearts and spirits for new thoughts and new desires, right conduct. Conduct yourselves. When we ask for right conduct, it comes only from a clean heart, a clean spirit. Ask God to create a pure heart, a spirit in you, a pure heart and spirit. In James 4 and 7, it says, resist the devil and he will flee. You have to shake it off. Shake the devil off of you. Shake it off. Create in me a clean heart. Don't continue to allow the devil to rent your body, to take up residency in you no longer. Notice you have to go. You've been evicted. Let that devil know. Today is the day that you will no longer remain in me, through me. You will no longer rent space up in this body, because this body is the temple of Christ. Amen. So family, resist the devil. Today, renovate your body. Cleanse your house. God is knocking at the door. He wants to come in. Will you let him in? Will you ask him to come on in and change your old way of thinking? You see, we are having so much trouble today within our own selves. We're having trouble through depression, oppression, stressed out, afflicted, addicted, where we are broken. Humility is the right response to God's holiness. And praise is our heart's response to his forgiveness today. Stop minimizing your sins. Ask God to meet you in your brokenness and don't let no one hold you back from your praise. I mean no one. It don't matter who it may be, your children, your husband, your cousin, or whoever. Let them know, hold on. I'll get with you later. I got to get my praise on. I got to get this shout in. In Psalms 51, David was describing his own remorse and repentance for his sins of adultery through with Bathsheba. When we are truly broken over our sins, I mean when we are truly tired of our own mess and need to have immediate change, we must confess our sins before God. He is faithful and just and will forgive us of our sins and purify us from all unrighteousness. 1 John 1 and 9, the forgiveness produces a fresh sense of oppression.
The forgiveness produces a fresh sense of openness with God and is the beginning with God and is the beginning of new beginnings, fresh start, transformation. After David repented to God, confession his sins before the true and living Father, he began to praise him like never before. He began to shout, asking God to open his lips where he may be able to ask him for newness. You know how you feel when you get something brand new, like a new car, a new house, a new job. Shout hallelujah. Let God know he is in control, not the devil, not true, but he is in control. Confess your sins. Lord, I want to do better. I need you to change me, oh Lord. Change the way I think. Change the way I act. Change the way I walk. Change the way I talk. Change the way, Lord God, I live. Because this is your house. This is your body. So I confess my sins openly to you, oh God. I thank you. Because once you do that, you immediately have newness. You immediately get a different change from within yourself. Hallelujah. My God, my God, my God. Don't let interference from the outside world interfere with you and your connection to the Father, the Son, and the Holy Spirit, but let everything within you cry out to the Most Holiest. He is the Most Holiest. He will be the Most Holiest. He said, "You shall put no other God before me." He is a jealous God, but he is a good God. Hallelujah. I love you, oh God. I love you, oh God. And if there's anyone that's in a battle, if there's anyone trying to get a connection with the Father, all you have to do is get back with that oldness. Tell them, okay, I'll get back with you. I need some me time. Go into your secret closet. Have a little talk with him. Tell him all about your troubles. Ask him to remove that old self and replace it with the newness. We in construction. We are in construction. We're getting a demolition done. A demolition. We are in a demolition because he is calling for his church. He is calling for newness. He is calling for holiness. He is calling for pure and decency. And I thank you, oh God. I thank you for this time, this opportunity. I thank you, oh God. Well, we may be able to begin again in you, O God. Because, see, we know not the hour nor the time. We know not the day or the night that you will be coming. But you are coming, and we must be ready. Don't try to get ready, but be ready. Hallelujah. I love you, Lord. I love you, O God. And to Minister Teresa Davis, a.k.a. Cover Girl in Ministry. And I thank you. I thank you. For this is a wonderful, wonderful day.
This is the day that God

has made, and we will rejoice and be glad in it. Don't put off tomorrow for what you can do today. I ask you to get out that storm, walk in newness, ask him to change me, O Lord. Create in me a clean heart, renew a right spirit, and he will. He will do just that. He will do just as you ask him to do. And I will see you on next week. You have a wonderful, wonderful, wonderful rest of your day in peace and in serenity. It's not goodbye, but I'll see you later.

0: 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Welcome back to the family.
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3: That they're talking to, and it also sets a person in a position that they understand you just don't get it. You know, sometimes people are talking to you because they want some empathy from you. They want sympathy. And I'm not saying go to their pity party, but there's a vast difference between somebody being pitiful and somebody needing empathy or sympathy. And when we're relating to one another, sometimes we don't know how to make that a reality until we have suffered, and that suffering conformed us to understand these are the shoes that they've been walking in. I would say even like this, that if you've been doing that and you found yourself, as I just stated, then you should go back to that individual and let them know that I am sorry for what I said because I didn't totally understand the position you were in. There's nothing wrong with humbling yourself, recognizing your mistake, and then going back to get it corrected, and then living with that mistake in mind with regards to changing how you would do it the next time. There's nothing wrong with that at all. So Paul says, listen, I want to be changed, but I know that in order for me to be changed, suffering has to be a part of that. And so that's what Jesus was saying. He said, are you willing to handle the suffering that comes along with being one of my disciples? If they talked about me, they're going to talk about you. If they lied on me, they're going to lie on you. If they crucified me, they're going to try to crucify you. And so when we go through all these different things as Christians, why take it personal when it's not personal? It's simply because you decided to take a stand with Jesus. You decided you're going to follow Jesus. And because you're following him, all of this stuff comes along. Y'all know how it is when because you're following Jesus, you have constraints and restraints. Yes. The people that you deal with, amen, if you wasn't following Jesus, you'd been slapped them. Yes. You'd been did some other things to their car. Yes. You'd been called them up and called other folks up and lied on them. You'd been done a whole lot of stuff if you wasn't following Jesus. Turn to somebody and tell them, I thank God that you following Jesus. Because in all of us, there's a raging storm that Jesus is keeping down low. Oh, yeah. We got some sharp tongues. We are very quick-witted. We got short tempers and fuses. And see, people don't really know if it weren't for Jesus. Girl, you'd be messed up by this time. By 12 noon, you'd be in the hospital. You don't know who you're fooling around with. You better thank God I'm saved. That's what you would tell. You better thank God I'm saved. I know how it is sometimes. You get so bad and you get so messed up, you have to get up and go to the bathroom. It's like, Lord, I need a Jesus meeting. You're taking deep breaths and everything. Jesus allows us to follow him, and people don't know the restraints that Jesus imposed upon us when we follow him. Not when we just believe him, but when we follow him. Because when we follow him, we do what he does. That's what a mentor is all about. That's what a leader is about. A leader is saying, I'm going to go down this path and I want you to follow me, which means I want you to come down the same path that I'm going down. Don't cut another blazing bush trying to go another way. Follow me. Follow me. And so when Jesus began to live these 3.5 years in ministry and he began to deal with people in their relationships and their problems, you know, I didn't see Jesus cuss nobody out. Now, if you've seen it, please let me know next week sometime, because today is my birthday. don't bother me with that. But

There are certain characteristics that Jesus is saying, follow me. And if you don't see Jesus doing it, then why are you doing it? I'm just asking the question. So he says, listen, follow me. And when he says follow me, he's just saying, no, just believe in me. You see, most of the people that Jesus encountered, they just wanted to believe in him. I want to believe that when you lay hands on me, I will be healed. I want to believe that you can raise my son up from the dead. I want to believe that when my daughter comes and then when I get home, that demon's going to be gone. That's what people was attracted to, what Jesus can do for them through belief. But when it came down to following him, he said, listen, I need y'all to eat my bread and drink my blood. And then all of a sudden, many of his disciples didn't follow him no more because they were offended by what he said. You see, a lot of people in the church want to serve God and come to church because they want to, in other words, get something from God. Their life is so messed up that they know that God can fix it. So they just want God to fix it. But then once he fixes it, they go about living their own life. Self-centered life. This is why you find individuals who come to church and they're all messed up. And then God begins to minister to them and bless them even with temporal things. And then once he gives them those things, you don't see them no more. Because they got what they wanted. They got what they came for. That's a self-centered life. A self-centered life is all about them. We're living in a time and a season, and it's a crave ever since they came out with these smartphones and all that. Y'all know how it is. Everybody's about selfies. Selfies. You can sit somewhere and all you see is folks selfieing. Just selfies. Our culture is a selfie culture that deals with ourselves. And guess what? We as Christians are caught up in the same thing. It's a cultural thing. And whatever is happening in the culture, then that's what we do. And we fail to realize the impact that it's having on your psyche. It's all about me. Click. Click. Click. Click. I mean, crazy stuff, but you don't care because it's all about me. That's the culture. That's where we live at. But when we look at the scriptures versus the cultural fads or the cultural things that are going on, they are contrary. This is why we say that when you are following Jesus, he will lead you into a counter-cultural lifestyle. Now, don't get me wrong. Don't go around saying, Pastor said we shouldn't take selfies. I didn't say that. I'm just using that as an example of how engrossed we are with ourselves in a way in which we all can relate, because I'm sure we all do selfies. Now, I have to admit, I just learned how to do a selfie. I don't do selfie, but I just learned. So this is the button they push, huh? Click. So I'm not trying to judge or condemn. I'm just saying. So here we find that suffering. The third thing is, what he was saying in chapter 16, verse 24 and 25, it says, be focused on doing the duties of Christ. That's what he was saying. Be focused on doing the duties of Christ. Or if we can say it like this, doing the works of Christ. What did Jesus do when he came across somebody who was in need? What did Jesus do when he came across someone who needed help? You see, the thing about it, we are all dealing with all these internal factors of our Christianity, which is, I believe. It's all about what I believe. And matter of fact, I'm going to say this, that see, sometimes you can identify a self-engrossed life in such a way that it affects your prayers. It not only affects your prayers, it affects your relationships. There are people that you know that are really just engrossed with themselves. It's all about them. And so it is when it comes down to prayer. If you would take the time to listen to your prayers, the content of your prayers, and if most of your prayers are dealing with what you want God to do for you. Lord, I need you to help me with this. Lord, I need you to save me again. Lord, I need you to help me with this. I need you to do this. And it's all about, Lord, help me.
you may be having a self-centered lifestyle. Because prayer should be focused on the word. It should be focused on what God has said. In other words, see, God is not moved by your needs. He's not moved by our needs. Just because you are in a bad situation, you need, God is not obligated to do anything based on

Yes, if you have a need, use the word to get the need. Don't you just keep telling God, Lord, you know I need some more gas in my car. You know I need that. No, pray the word. Lord, you said that you shall supply all of my needs according to your riches in glory. We pray the word. Turn to somebody and tell them, let's pray the word. That's a God-centered life when you pray. It's like, I don't want to pray what I want to pray. I want to pray what he said I can pray. And when we have a God-centered life in prayers, God answers the prayers, because when we use the word for prayer, God's will is the prayer and the word. And God will make it happen in our lives. Verse number 24 and verse number 26. There's another version that says, then Jesus went to work on his disciples. Anyone who intends to come with me has to let me lead. Anyone who wants to come after me and follow me, they got to let me lead. It's letting him lead. He's not going to try to take the lead. You got to let Jesus lead. You see, we are so engrossed with doing what we want to do. It takes time to become a disciple to let God lead you, or to allow him to lead you, and you do it willingly. Sometimes God has to bypass your brain. In other words, lead you without any indication you being led. When you get there, then you recognize, oh, I've been led by the Lord. He just bypassed your whole being, because he knows that if you knew that he was leading you, you would interfere and interrupt the process of what he was doing. I mean, you have to think about it. If you knew all the stuff that was going to happen to you once you got saved, you probably wouldn't have got saved. It's like, I ain't going through all that hell. I am not dealing with all them folks, them crazy folks called church folks. I'm not dealing with all that. If God told you that this was going to happen, certain things, we would make a decision and say, well, you know what? Let me think about that. I'm going to sleep on it, Lord. I'll come back with me a little bit later and I'll tell you what I want to do. You have to let God lead you. It says, you're not in the driver's seat. This is just another version of the same scriptures we just read. It says, anyone who comes with me must let me lead. You're not in the driver's seat. I am. Don't run from suffering. Embrace it. Follow me and I will show you how. Self-help is no help at all. Self-sacrifice is the way, my way, to finding yourself, your true self. What kind of deal is it to get everything you want but to lose yourself? What could you ever trade for your soul? So what Jesus was saying is that in order to follow me, you have to live a self-sacrificing life. And see, people don't know the mystery of the self-sacrifice life. Because when we're in a culture that everybody wants what they want, then you bypass the mystery of the self-sacrificing life. Look at what Jesus did. He's an example. He sacrificed his life. And look at where he is now. He's sitting on the right hand of the Father. He's not suffering no more. He's not dealing with any stuff anymore. He's exalted. Matter of fact, God says, what's your name? He said, Jesus. He said, well, I'm going to make your name higher than every name on the planet.

And see, these are very subtle ways of a self-centered life as opposed to a God-centered life. Jesus is saying, listen, in order to have, amen, certain relationships, certain things happen, how you find yourself, you got to begin to make up your mind that you're going to start sacrificing yourself. Amen. Yes. Amen. Sacrificing yourself. Do you have to have your way all the time? Now I'm getting ready to tip over here in the place called marriage. Yeah. I know all y'all not married. I know some of you all been married 2 times, 3 times, 4 times. Just because it didn't work doesn't mean that it can't work. You know, some people have been married 3 times and say, I don't want to get married no more. Go on to get married again. That's all. You just made 3 mistakes. That's all. You ought to learn something by the 4th time. Go on to get married the 4th time. Oh, Lord, help me. If you're going to have a certain kind of, you know, I talk to people about being married. I said, listen, you don't want to just be married. You want a happy marriage. Yeah. You want a happy marriage. If you're going to have a happy marriage, it requires self-sacrifice. If being single, don't get me wrong on what I'm getting ready to say. If being single was the ideal way for humans to live, I don't think God would have caused Adam and Eve to get married. Y'all singles, y'all just go ahead and live your life. Do what y'all want to do. But no, he didn't do that. After he created them, then he protected them by putting them in an institution. Marriage is like a bubble. Some of y'all know what I'm talking about. But in that bubble, in order for the people to be happy, they have to have a self-sacrificing attitude. So here we are. We get up, you know, we're born, and then we're in our lives and in our world and everything. And then we're like children. We're selfish, born selfish, mine. I bought it, but it's mine. We grow up, we become teenagers, and it's all about us. Well, mama, you won't let me do this. Daddy, you won't let me do that. I want to do this. I want to do that. And you get so engrossed that now when you get of a certain age, I will never do that, and I will never go there, and I will never do that. I will do whatever I want to do. And then you spend 15 years practicing what you want to do. And then you get saved. And Jesus says, follow me and get rid of that selfish life. And have a God-centered life, and then we have trouble. Not only when we get saved, we have trouble. When we get married, we have trouble. Because I've been single for 15 years. I've been doing me. That's all I know. I've been practicing. It's ingrained. I got habits of doing me. And now you want me to share me with you? Oh, no. We're going to have trouble in the house. Because nobody taught me how to self-sacrifice. I didn't learn that in school, and when I went to church, they didn't even talk about it. And now you want me to self-sacrifice? What is that? Well, in the scriptures, Jesus gave us an example of a self-sacrificing life. The Bible says that every now and then he would go somewhere because he was tired. Now, we know that he didn't have a job. Y'all looking at me funny. He didn't have a 9-to-5. Gotta make things plain for the church. He was tired because he kept sacrificing himself, giving himself. Whenever somebody came up, he didn't say, listen, I'm tired now. Y'all got me on the wrong day. He didn't know. Whoever came up, he gave and gave and gave and gave. And he was tired, so he went somewhere and he told the disciple, let's go and rest for a minute. What Jesus was endorsing was vacations. You can't just keep working, working, working, working, working, working, and don't take a vacation. Turn to your neighbor and tell them you need a vacation. Come on, 2016 is about to come around the corner. Everybody ought to go on a vacation in 2016.

That ought to be everybody's goal. Where you going? I'm going to vacate. If I can't vacate, I'm going to staycate. Which means I don't have enough money to go out of town. I'm just going to stay at home. But I'm not going to work. Listen. Jesus gave and gave and gave and gave of himself a sacrificial way. His whole life was all about sacrificing. And so the scripture reveals to us how to sacrifice, but we don't look at it from that angle. We look at Jesus being the Son of God. We look at Jesus being God and can answer prayers and work miracles. We look at Jesus for all the things that he can do. When he's saying to you, follow me, and I want you to walk like I walk. Not just believe that I can make something happen in your life. Follow my pattern when I deal with relationships. Follow my pattern when people say the wrong thing. You know, when here it is, this whole group of people is saying to him, you know, Hosanna. And they're laying down the branches and all. Hosanna. It's like, whoo, this is how they, everything is fine. The next day they come back saying, crucify him. Kill him. How do you deal with people who turn and change on you? How do you deal with them? I see that Jesus didn't get back. He didn't retaliate. He didn't text nobody, Facebook. He didn't call. He didn't spread the negative stuff that they did to him. Matter of fact, he even said, listen, forgive them because they really don't even know what they're doing. That's the attitude that you have to have. If you're going to follow Jesus and don't just believe in him, when people begin to cross you like that and they betray you and they turn on you and they injure you, when they start doing that, then you're supposed to do like what Jesus showed as a self-sacrifice, that you ought to forgive them because they have no idea what they're really doing. Because if they knew what they were doing, they wouldn't have done it, number one. And if they knew who they were doing it to, they wouldn't have done it. Because I'm more than what they think. I'm more than what they assess. You know, see, it's like children like this. We look at them and we say, oh, that's a little boy in the blue shirt, you know, and we don't do much. We don't say much. That's a little girl in the gray. You know, we don't say much to them. But when they get older and those gifts and talents that God placed in them begin to show up and arise and they begin to become very famous, you know what we're going to say? I know that little girl. I knew her when she was a little girl in the gray shirt. We want to attach ourselves when people hit places of prominence. But while they're sitting right next to us, just the way we are, we can't see it. So we just relate to them based on what we see and not who they really are. You see, the fact is, Jesus said the same thing. He says, one of the disciples says, show us the Father. And Jesus said, what? He said, show us the Father. Come on, man. You've been following me all this time and you haven't seen the Father. If you've seen me, you've seen my Father. Which indicates that you can be around folks and really don't see their worth, don't see their value, don't see. You know, one of the things I found out about a selfish person is the characteristic of a selfish person. One of the characteristics is that they will relate to you and keep you in their life only because you're useful to them. Come on, yes, you can clap on that because that's a reality. They will keep you close only because of what they can extract out of your life or because you're useful to them. But the moment you become useless to them, they will cut you loose so quick. They will not return your calls. You can try to look them up on Facebook. They'll unfriend you. They will do a lot of stuff because you're not useful to them anymore. And this is why, and every now and then, you know, I'm not saying to do it in every situation, but every now and then you need to tell folks no. Every now and then. Not that you can't, but it's just, no, I can't do it right now. And then the thing about it is, watch how they behave with the no. If they start, you know, it's like, salesmen would come to me and they would say, you know, and they got this nice smile and they're talking all nice and everything because they want me to buy something. You know, and as long as they're rapping and telling me about all that stuff, you know, everything is fine. They're smiling, looking, everything. But the moment I say no, then everything changed. Some of y'all know what I'm talking about. They change.
He said, that's what's wrong with folks that got their mind somewhere else. So they say, they make comments with the no. Every now and then you need to tell the yes people that you always say yes to, you need to tell them no. Just to see if they're really using you for their own self-interest. And then once you find out, do what Jesus would do. I knew it was going to get quiet right there. Because y'all waiting on me to give y'all the answer. I'm not going to give you the answer. Go in your Bible and find out what would Jesus do. Let me close with this. I'm going to close with this. Self-centered means that primarily that you're centered solely and chiefly with your own interests, your own welfare, and you are engrossed in self. When we are God-centered, it's all about following God in duty and act, behavior, and conduct. It is allowing him to lead, and then we follow whatever it is that he's telling us to do. Come on, stand on your feet with me. He walked up to the man and said, follow me. He walked up to

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2: 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We welcome you to the Word of God. Amen. We hope and pray that it's life-changing for you today. 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

saints of the Most High God, Pastor Winfield, glad to be with you again. I bring you greetings from Fresh Start, where Jesus is Lord. Amen. We give him praise today. We thank him for this great victory that he gave us called eternal life. That is a testimony for every believer. That is a testimony that everybody should be aware of, that you have eternal life. But even while you're here, you have abundant life. Man, that's good news. You have abundant life. Get excited. It doesn't matter what this world is doing. Hey, Robin, it doesn't matter what this world is doing. Amen. We give God praise. For I am covered in this life and the life to come. I am covered by the blood. Hallelujah. And I thank God for that. Amen. This is a great testimony. It's a great victory for us, those that are born again. If you're not born again, you don't understand what I'm talking about. But if you're not born again, today is a good day that you can get born again. Today is a good day that you can get to know Jesus Christ that will change your life forever. When I say forever, I mean you're going to stop breathing in this body one day. You're going to stop breathing. But as you step into that next life, amen, it's only going to happen in a moment, amen, not even a time that you can count, that you will leave this life and step into your new life. Amen. Whenever you stop breathing, when you stop breathing, you instantly start living through eternity, where you don't have to breathe then. Amen. You got a new body that's glorified. You got a new body, amen, that, hallelujah, don't need the requirements of planet Earth. Amen. You got a new body that don't need gravity, because everywhere we go, we're going to travel at the speed of thought. I will think myself somewhere, and I will be there. That's how we will rule and reign with him. Amen. We will dwell in the new Jerusalem. That's for the church. That's for those that are born again now. But for those that are not born again, amen, and get saved after the church has been raptured, now they still won't be with the church. They'll be born again. But the church right now, those that accept him by faith, those are the ones that will live in that new Jerusalem. Those are the ones that will experience that, amen, and rule and reign with him. Those that miss it after the church, then guess what? They'll hear the gospel. They'll give their life to Jesus Christ, but they're going to have to go through the tribulation period. They got to go through that storm. Amen. But right now, that's why it says, seek him while he may be found. And so that's what we do. We accept him now. So those that accept him now will not experience the tribulation period, in spite of what all these false broadcasters are talking about. Because the Bible tells us to tell that you won't go under control of the Antichrist, because you have power over the Antichrist. Luke 10:19, you have power over him. He can't rule over you. He cannot reign over you. You reign over him. And so that is one scripture. And then another scripture says, we are not appointed unto wrath. That means you are not going to be judged for sin. Amen. So those are just two scriptures. The whole Bible, there's so many scriptures that tell you, you're not going through the tribulation period. Notice what the title of it is, tribulation. Why would you go through tribulation and you've been redeemed, and all your sins have been forgiven, you've been washed in the blood? What the world? I'm not going through no tribulation. So if them preachers want to go through, they can go through by themselves. I am not going through. They are misreading what the Word of God says. He saved us from wrath. He did not appoint us to wrath, but he saved us from wrath. He saved us from death. He saved us from all of that. The tribulation is punishment. Amen. That's where the Antichrist will have authority and control. He can't control you. You got power over him. Amen. So anyway, that is just a word, and that's a powerful word. But I want you to know who you are today. Know whose you are, and know why he saved you, how he saved you, and then know what the power he has given to you so that you can be a witness while you're down here on the ground. Hallelujah.
Amen. I'm going into Galatians chapter 1 today, but I got an announcement for those that are tuned in. Amen. The time is here. Amen. I'll get to talk with you one more Monday, which will be next Monday, and that will be the day before our outreach. For those that don't know, amen, I want you to share this good news with somebody. That Fresh Start, we're hosting our outreach at the Aretha Franklin Amphitheater. Amen. And it will be next Tuesday on the 25th. The doors will open at 5 p.m. It's going to be from 6 to 9. There's going to be a night of deliverance. There's going to be miracles, signs, and wonders. There's going to be people set free from mind games, from all kind of struggles. Amen. Drug habits. Amen. The sick. Bring the sick. Amen. Our theme is find one, bring one. Find one, bring one. So find one lost person. Find one drug addicted. Find one alcoholic. Find one that's a liar. Find one that has a sexual addiction. Find one that's confused about how God made them. Amen. Hallelujah. The Bible tells us that God's word is good for reproof, for sound doctrine. So nowhere in there, in this Bible, will you find that God made a mistake. Amen. And so it's good for reproof and for sound doctrine. That's who we are. Amen. We are made in his image. Hallelujah. We're not made in confusion. Confusion is of the devil. The scripture tells us he is not the author of confusion. That comes straight from the pit of hell. So God knew exactly who he was making when he made you. Amen. When you were formed in your mother's womb. Amen. Hallelujah. This good stuff I'm talking already. I ain't even got started reading. Hallelujah. But anyway, next Tuesday, the 25th at the Aretha Franklin, come out, bring the sick, bring those that are bound by different things, drugs and alcohol. Bring them next Tuesday. Amen. Hallelujah. Go today. The tickets are free. Fresh Start is hosting it. So the tickets are free. Go today to the box office down near the Aretha Franklin, which was formerly Shane Park. Go today. Get your tickets. They're only giving out two per person. So if you need more than that, take somebody with you. But we didn't want to give away a bunch of tickets and they go lay on somebody's dresser. This is too important and too big of a night for God to display who he is. Amen. And so I want you to, you're invited. Amen. The doors will open at 5. Amen. The service is going to start at 6. Kiara Shared, the gospel singer, will be our worshiping with us that night. Amen. All you got to do is grab somebody and bring them. Amen. So that they can be set free. You've been praying for God to set family members free. This is the answer to your prayer. What we're doing is the answer to your prayer. That night they will be set free. That night, amen, hallelujah, God is going to turn their life around. God is going to shake them from that evil spirit that has them bound. Whatever sickness, come that night. Amen, hallelujah. We're not intimidated by the devil and sickness. Amen. The Bible tells us greater is he that's in us than he that's in the world. So greater is he. Amen. He's given us power. He's given the church the ability to use his name in faith. We don't just use his name loosely. Amen. But the Bible said demons tremble at the sound of that name. When you're praying for the sick in faith, use that name, hallelujah, and cast those things out, hallelujah. And he gave you the Holy Ghost. If you're not filled with the Holy Ghost, with the evidence of speaking in tongues, you come to Fresh Start. Come expecting, and you will leave filled with the Holy Ghost. You will leave full of his spirit, hallelujah. Amen. That's the God that I'm talking about. Amen. He is not a God that we just every week standing around talking about a devotion, you know, time out for devotion. He says, demonstrate my power. He says, go lay hands on the sick and they shall recover. But many people don't do it because they don't believe it's going to happen. Amen. But if you are a person, amen, you can have faith, but yet unbelief.
You can believe because you believe God enough to get saved. But that unbelief tells you, because of human thinking, that it ain't going to happen. Hallelujah. But you got saved. You were a sinner, right? Amen. You didn't see nothing happen, but guess what? You believe that you saved. All right, then. That's the way a miracle takes place. Hallelujah. So as long as you're sitting there trying to watch and see if there's going to be a reaction, you're fooling yourself. Amen. You don't believe what you're saying. That is called unbelief. Amen. But you have to, amen, by faith, step out there and do what you God told you to do, and then believe it. If you believe it, you will see it come to pass. Hallelujah. In his name. Amen. So that's next Tuesday at the Aretha Franklin. The tickets are free. Get your tickets so you don't be the last one getting tickets and sitting way up in the top. Amen. Go today and get your tickets. Amen. They are free. We're even paying for the parking lot so that night, if you get there early, you can park free. Amen. Hallelujah. So, God, this is the answer to many of your prayers. You've been praying for God to save your loved one. You've been praying for God to heal your body. Amen. This is the answer to your prayer. Come that night on your way expecting and watch a miracle happen while you're on your way there next Tuesday. Hallelujah. Get expectation in your mind and in your heart. Hallelujah. And watch and see what God does for you. Watch and see, don't he answer the prayer that you've been praying? You've been praying. Do you believe in your prayers? Do you believe that he actually hears you? Well, then you tell yourself, yep, and this is my time. Yep, this is my time. I'm going to get my healing. Yep, I'm taking my family member. Yep, and they're going to get set free from drugs. Yep, they're going to get set free from weed and alcohol. Yep, it's going to happen. Amen. You start getting excited. Amen. Most of us in Fresh Start, we are so excited already because we know what's about to happen. There are many other preachers, amen, I talked to that God is using you to step out. Hallelujah. Amen. Hallelujah. So anyway, let me get into the word, Galatians chapter 1. Hallelujah. We want you to be blessed today. We want you to, hallelujah, we want you to know that Jesus Christ is coming, amen, and Jesus Christ wants you to be set free. Jesus Christ does not want you to be bound. Jesus Christ wants you, amen, to know that he is real. Jesus Christ wants you to know that he is alive and that in him that you will be alive as well. Hallelujah. Let me get into the word Galatians 1, and I'm going to start at verse 3. Well, let me read verse 1. It says, Paul, an apostle, sent not from men, nor by a man, but by Jesus Christ and God the Father, who raised him from the dead, and to all the brothers and sisters with me. Then he says to the churches in Galatia, verse 3, grace and peace to you from God our Father and the Lord Jesus Christ. He's all of that. So he's our Father and he's Lord, the Lord Jesus, who gave himself for our sins. He gave himself for our sins to rescue us from the present evil age according to the will of our God and Father, to whom be glory forever and ever. Amen. And so verse 6 he says, this is from the NIV, Galatians 1 and verse 6. So it says, I am astonished that you are so quickly deserting the one who called you to live in the grace of Christ and are turning to a different gospel. Verse 7, which is really no gospel at all. Evidently, some people are throwing you into confusion and are trying to pervert the gospel of Christ. And what was going on, there were people slipping into the church at Galatia, and they were telling them they were the old religious zealots. They were telling them, amen, it's all right to believe Jesus, but you still got to be circumcised. You still got to refrain from this and that, eating certain meats.
Then they telling them, you still got to obey the laws of Moses. And so this is what's happening. They were creeping in that day. There are people creeping in today. They're subverting the gospel of Jesus. Jesus Christ sets men free. Jesus Christ sets us free from all the struggles and everything that you would go through. Jesus Christ, amen, is the one, hallelujah, amen, that sets us free. Jesus Christ is the one that went to the cross. Amen. He went to the cross and laid down his life so that you could be free. Amen. Now today, you have to believe that. Today, you have to know, amen, that Jesus is real. And so verse 7, it says, which is really no gospel at all. It says, evidently some people are throwing you into confusion and are trying to pervert. So they're trying to make the gospel into something else. They're trying to make the gospel, amen, that you have to obey all of the Mosaic stuff, amen, all of the stuff from the Old Testament, amen. That's what they're trying to do, amen. But this is Jesus Christ came to set us free, amen. And as you continue to read the book of Galatians, the book of Galatians tells you the freedom that Jesus Christ has given to you. You of the freedom, amen, hallelujah, that he has given to all of those that will come to him, all of those that will accept him, amen. He tells us this, amen, in the book of Galatians. So verse 8, it says, this ain't even the gospel what these people are talking about. Amen, dude, that you got to be perfect. It is impossible for you to be perfect. It is impossible as long as you're in this flesh to be perfect. Amen, you're going to keep drifting back into the things that the flesh loves to do, that the flesh loves to be engaged in. You'll keep drifting back, and because the flesh loves the world. Amen. But

us in the Gospels. You're in the world, but not of the world. So we don't accommodate, amen, the world and the things of the world. Amen. Hallelujah. And so verse 8 here, Galatians 1 and 8, it says, but even if we or an angel from heaven should preach a gospel other than the one we are preaching right now to you. He says, if anybody is preaching to you a gospel other than what you accepted, let them be under God's curse. So they're saying, let God put a curse on them. Amen for that drama. Let God put a curse on them for the stuff that, amen, they're saying, amen, Jesus Christ came to set us free. He didn't come to put you in bondage. Amen. If you were already trying to perfect yourself, you were already in bondage. But Jesus went to the cross, and when you accepted him, he died for your sins. You couldn't stop sinning. He died for your sins. So when you accept him now, through him, amen, we receive freedom. Through him, we are justified. Through him, we have salvation. Amen. The scripture says there's no other name under heaven whereby men might be saved. No other name under heaven, hallelujah, that men might be saved, but in the name of Jesus, hallelujah. So that's what you got to do. Amen. Believe in Jesus. All of these people tell you, they're telling you fancy ways. You got to be baptized in the water. If you never get baptized in the water, your sins are forgiven through Jesus Christ. You still go to heaven. Amen. Getting baptized in the water is for you. It's an outward expression that you accepted him. Amen. And that you're saved. Being baptized in the water don't save you. Amen. Hallelujah. But hallelujah, when you give your life to him, now, amen, he is the one that redeems you. He is the one that sets you free. He is the one that causes, amen, demons to tremble concerning your life. He is the one, amen, that empowers you. He is the one that gives you the Holy Ghost. He is the one, amen, that empowers you to the point that you can go and heal the sick. He is the one that gave you that power, Acts 1 and 8. He says, I will give you power. He says, when the Holy Ghost comes up on you, and that power is real. Luke 10, 19, again, it says, behold, I've given you power over serpents and scorpions. Those are demon spirits. He says, and over all the power of the enemy, you have that power. You have that authority. Amen. But many are saying, amen, you got to do this and you got to do that. You got to be right. You cannot perfect yourself. But through the name of Jesus and the redemption of your sins, hallelujah, where he saved and redeemed you, you now have the power. You now have the authority. Amen. He gave you the evidence of speaking in tongues. Go out, amen, and heal the sick. Go out, hallelujah, and do what he said. Go try it, amen. Don't stand there wondering if it's going to happen. Amen. Just know when you pray for the sick that it's going to happen. Hallelujah. Amen. So verse 8 again, Galatians 1 and 8. But even if we or an angel, if anybody preaching any other gospel, there are people telling you if you get baptized, hallelujah, if you get baptized in the name of the Father, Son, and Holy Ghost, or if you get baptized in the name of the Son, it doesn't matter. Amen. Jesus is included. Jesus is God. Hallelujah. He is God. Hallelujah. I baptize you in the name of the Father, the Son, and the Holy Ghost. They are one. The three are one. They are one. Hallelujah. So people are trying to spread it out and make that Jesus is separate than the Father and the Holy Ghost. Talking about you got to be baptized a certain way. This is all kind of foolishness that the God people are spreading out there. This is not the gospel of Jesus is as simple as I'm saying it. Amen. Hallelujah. And so it says, verse 10. He says, am I now trying to win the approval of human beings or of God? Or am I trying to please people? If I was still trying to please people, I would not be a servant of Christ.
Because guess what? I'd be dealing with people. I'd be trying to please men. And that's what a lot of people are trying to do, please God. You can't please God without faith. When you give your life to him, now the very next chapter of Galatians says, it's no longer I that live, but Christ that lives in me. So Christ begins to live through you to perfect you and to justify you. You can't be perfect in this flesh. That's why he says flesh and blood won't enter into the kingdom of heaven. Because the flesh ain't no good. The flesh is warring against you. The flesh don't want you to see the glory of God. The flesh always crying foul. The flesh always wants the claim of sickness. Amen. Hallelujah. And you got the power to cast it out. Hallelujah. So Galatians 1. And now verse 11 again. I want you to know, brothers and sisters, that the gospel I preach is not of human origin. He says what I'm saying and what I'm telling you right now is not of human origin. This didn't come from some guy, some white man or some black man. This came from God, the Holy Ghost himself. Amen. This came from him. Hallelujah. And I hear all kind of people, amen, they're all trying to say, well, it's a white man's religion. It's a black man's religion. No, it's the gospel of Jesus Christ. Jesus Christ, amen, in him is neither male nor female, Jew nor Gentile, bond nor free. He's not, amen, political. He is not, and in spite of all these Christians trying to glorify a president, trying to glorify a man, you know what they're doing? Exactly what I just read. They're trying to please a man instead of Jesus Christ. Hallelujah. They want to glorify a man. You can't glorify a man. There's no man down here on the ground, amen, that can compare with God, that can compare with Jesus Christ. Jesus Christ came not from a man and a woman, but he came from the Holy Ghost, amen. And the Holy Ghost, amen, is who impregnated Mary. So when he came, he was sinless. He did not have sin. And verse 12 now, and so he says, I did not receive this gospel from any man, nor was I taught it. Rather, I received it by revelation by Jesus Christ. So he's saying the Holy Ghost taught me this gospel. The Holy Ghost taught me what to say. The Holy Ghost in me. Hallelujah. That's who's talking to you right now. The Holy Ghost in me. And verse 13, he says, Galatians 1 and 13, for you have heard of my previous way of life in Judaism. That's when he was persecuting Christians. That's when he was persecuting, leading them astray, standing over them to be stoned to death and everything else. So Paul says, you have heard of my previous way of life in Judaism, how intensely I persecuted the church of God and tried to destroy it. 14, I was advancing in Judaism beyond many of my own age among my people, and I was extremely zealous for the traditions of my fathers. But when God, who set me apart from my mother's womb and called me by his grace, was pleased to reveal his son in me so that I might preach him among the Gentiles, my immediate response was not to consult any human being, but just to go and to do the work. Amen. I'm Pastor Winfield. I hope this word is a blessing to you. Again, don't forget, amen, next Tuesday, amen, Fresh Start is hosting a deliverance and outreach service at Shane Park, which is now Aretha Franklin. Amen. Kiara Shear will be worshiping with us. The tickets are free, but you need to go today, amen, and get your tickets. Go today. Amen. Get your tickets. We're even paying for the parking. Amen. The parking will be free on that night, but if you get there late, and you're going to be on your own concerning parking. Amen. The tickets are free. Go today.
We're giving out two tickets per person. Hallelujah. So if you need more than two, take somebody with you. Amen. There are only two because we don't want people taking tickets and laying them around or just giving them to people. Amen. But Fresh Start is hosting that night according to the Holy Ghost. Kiara Sheard is going to worship with us. You're going to see miracle signs and wonders like you never saw before. Amen. The Church of Jesus Christ is alive and well. Amen. Hallelujah. I want you to be there. Join us on that night. If you need further information, go to our website or go on our Facebook page. It has more information. Amen. Be blessed. Amen. I'll talk with you next week in Jesus' mighty name. I love you. I want you to know Jesus is coming soon. Amen. Hallelujah.

0: 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That's Roseville, Michigan, 48066. We'd love to have you there. Amen.
1: And I pray for those who do not know you're that kind of a God. I pray for this word as I give it today in Jesus' name. Let our ears truly hear what you are saying to those who hear today in Jesus' name.
2: 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Listen as missionary Mary Guy guides us into a deeper relationship with God. So let's tune in and remember, come away, my beloved, come away.

Amen. You know, today I have, it may sound like a strange subject, but it's something I've heard more than one time, many times. God is a mean old God. I pray for my mama, and she didn't get well. She died. I prayed about my job. I got fired. I got laid off. He's a mean old God. I'm sick. He's a mean God. My daughter, my child was born sick and can't get well. Mean old God. And I want to ask the question today, is God a mean old God? Let us dive into the scriptures and see. And where I really want to go back to is Genesis chapter 1 and just peruse through the scripture and see just how mean he really is. Okay. We know in the beginning the Bible declared, and then God fixes it. I like the way God decorated his world. The first thing he did, because everything was covered in darkness and blackness. And God said, let there be light. Man, oh man, aren't you glad for the light? This is all preparation for humanity. I want you to look at what he did in the creation, in his preparation for the making of his man, and see, is he a mean old God, or is he not? God said, let there be light. There was light. And then God made the sky. Oh, my. My family has been driving me a lot. And it gives me greater opportunity to look at the sky and to look at the trees, to look at nature. The sky is so beautiful sometimes, so beautifully blue with little white fluffy clouds. I know that they have rain in them, but water in them, but they're just so beautiful. I say, God, you decorated the sky so, I say, God, you decorated the sky so marvelously. And then, and after he did that, God said the waters were covering the earth. He put the waters back into what we call seas today and oceans. And rivers, God put the water and little fountains and little trickle streams running through so that man could have water when he got here to drink. We were going to need water and to clean, to wash our clothes, to wash our bodies, to drink. We were going to need water, and God made sure there was plenty of water. And he made the dry land to appear. And I'm really glad about that, because otherwise we'd have been born like a fish or something that could swim under the water, build our land, our houses and everything under the water. No, no, no. No, no. God said, I'll put man on the dry ground. All right. And then after he did that, he's told the earth to bring forth grass. Mm-hmm. And there's so many. There's blue Kentucky bluegrass, which has a little slight bluish tint to it. And then there's the lighter green grass. And then he said the herb yielding seed and the fruit tree. He's putting fruit trees out there. He's putting apples and oranges and pineapples and grapes and bananas and on and on and on, mangoes and things I don't even know the name of, because there's so many different kinds of fruit. And he put seed in each one of the fruit, so, and put life in that tree, where that tree will continue to bear year after year after year after year. And man could make his meal out of the fruit trees. And not only that, he said he put the tree yielding fruit, and it said, he said, oh, wait a minute, and he put the green grass, he made the fruit and the vegetables, he did all of that when he made the greenery. So you can have your salad, you can have your collard greens, you can have your whatever,
green beans, green peas, whatever pleases you. And God had all of that. And then God made the sun and the moon and the stars. The sun, aren't you glad for the sun? When we see the weather getting warmer, we know the sun is coming back in our part of the atmosphere. And our earth is getting closer to the sun during that particular times of the year. And that's the time to put on the swimsuits

and run out to the beach and put your feet in the water, or go get your fishing pole and go fishing and just chilling, take the family out, have a picnic, go with the babies in the yard and play kickball. It's a time of fun when the sun is at its zenith, but it's wonderful all year long when the sun shows up. I'm so glad God did not leave this man in darkness that he's going to make. And then the moon. We can't see in the city. We can't see the moon and the stars as good as you can see the moon, but the stars almost impossible with the street lights on. But when you go out in the country somewhere and just sit there and look, stars, just billions of them up there. And the moon is sitting there and the planets are there. God made all of that. That's a nice romantic evening. Long before there was a movie theater for a couple to go out to and enjoy. Long before there was a bar to go and get high at. There was somewhere to go and just sit and enjoy God. Looking at the stars, wrapped in each other's arms. Mm-hmm. God made the heavens, and he made it beautiful. And then God said he wanted the waters to bring forth the fish. Aren't you glad for the fish, you little fishermen? I went fishing one time, and I didn't catch a thing. But I got the ugliest sunburn I had, and I had to change my lipstick. It got so dark. I said, okay, no, I caught nothing, and this was no fun to me. But there are those of you who just adore fishing, and it's a time where your soul is able to relax, and your mind can relax and just release everything as you watch catching the fish. And that's so beautiful. Aha. So God made all these things and made the whales and things so we can go on tours and watch the whales and see how they do. See the alligators. When I went to Africa on safari to see all of the animals that God made. God made all of this creation for mankind. Now, after he made all of that, verse 26, I'm going to read. Let us make man in our image. Notice the plurality. He's not talking about angels that he has made. Angels were not made in the image of God. Some angels, when you read in Revelation, some of them look like the animals. Or what I probably should say is the animals look like the angels. God duplicated them. But he said, let us make man. We're going to make him in our image. Therefore, when I see God, I'm not going to be expecting to see a gorilla. I will not see a monkey. I won't see an elephant or a giraffe on the throne. No, he will look like us. God said, let us make man in our image. I've explained this before, but I'll recap it. In our image, he says the word God is Elohim here. And Elohim means one. Hear, O Israel, God told Israel, the Lord our God is one God. We don't worship multiple gods. And we don't. I'm a Christian, but I don't worship multiple gods. I worship one God. But that one God, Elohim, the very first book, very first chapter, and the second word, it said, in the beginning, God. In the beginning, Elohim. And Elohim means one. But Elohim means more than one in form and more than one deserving majesty. And Jesus qualified that, explained it clearly in Matthew 28 when he said, when you baptize them in the name of the Father,

and of the Son, and of the Holy Ghost. And Jesus said, I and my Father are one. Some things we

races of people where they did it. God gave wisdom to all races of people. Some people in each race had the ability to create certain things. I thank him for the refrigerator. I love him for the washing machine, because I remember down south when my grandmother had a big old kettle out there and set a fire upon it, fill it up with water, and take a thing and beat your clothes up and down in it, and then take them out, wring them, and rinse them out in another pot, and then hang them up on the line to dry. Today, none of that. Because we have washers and dryers. We have refrigerators to keep the food cold. When I was a little girl, there were no refrigerators. They had an ice box. And they come, because my daddy used to sell big blocks of ice for a company. And he would put the ice in the ice box, and then you could put the food down below it and keep everything fresh. So now we have refrigerators, and some of them are so magnificent. They do make ice and everything else. So God made the man in his image after his likeness and gave him a brain that can develop car companies, that can develop even today, the ability to make AI that can gonna turn on us one day, but probably. But we do know that AI can help us to do many things. Artificial intelligence is what I'm talking about. So God said, we're gonna make this man. We're going to make him in our image. We're going to make him after our likeness. And we're going to give him, listen to this word, man. When you say God is a

up and pluck and get you something to eat or dig something out of the ground. Yet it's some mean sound like he's trying to look out mankind. And then God said, we're going to give him dominion. Oh, my God. That means we're going to give man dominion. This is mankind. Rulership. He wasn't talking about the male being over the female at this point. That came after sin. At this point, mankind has dominion over the earth. And so he says he's going to give him dominion over the fish, the fowl, the cattle, over all the earth, over every creeping thing that creepeth upon the earth. But he did not give mankind this one thing man keeps wanting, dominion over another person. God gave every man freedom of choice. God says, see, I have set before you life, and I set before you death. I set before you good, and I set before you evil. And then God says, choose life. They're there. They're there, and we're going to read next week, perhaps, where I started, how the evil was presented to man. But God says, I've set this before you. Now you choose life. Pick life for you. Now you choose life. Pick life. I used to watch a program on the TV where they had, I think it was Price is Right. They had door number one, door number two. Which one you want, and you won't. And if you pick, you won, but now which door do you want? Door number one, door number two, but you don't know what's behind door number one, door number two. Door number two may be a great trip somewhere. Door number one may be a bread maker. Well, it depends on what you want in life, you know. So, but I think about that with eternity. God says, I set before you door number one and door number two, but I tell you, behind door number two is evil. I tell you, behind door number one is good. Now you pick. And some of us prefer the evil, and we choose death. And the devil comes along and says, ain't no death. When you die, you done. And you all right, you better have your fun now. Lies, garbage, propaganda. Not true. All right. So God says, and then he goes on. So he created the man in his own, image. In the image of God created he him. Male and female created he them. And God blessed them, male and female. And God said unto them, be fruitful, have babies. And he made it so wonderful, the conception of babies, till it's easy to do that. Be fruitful and multiply and fill the earth. That's what replenish means here, to fill the earth and subdue it. You have dominion over it. You have rulership over it. And have dominion over the fish of the sea, the fowl of the air, every living thing that moveth upon the earth. You have dominion over it, man. But man wants to rule other men. Huh. Lord, when you think about war, the Assyrian was one of the first people I saw as a nation. They decided they were going to take down this nation and that nation and the other nation. They wanted to rule the whole earth. What gets into the heart of a man where he wants to have rulership over another man when God said, I set before you? And you choose what you want to do. That's freedom of choice. Now, you pay the penalty or you get the blessing at the end, but that's what God said. And so now I'm going to read a little bit, just a teeny bit of the second chapter. Now, God created the man. Creation happens in your brain. But God formed man. He didn't form he formed the man of the dust of the ground. And that's an act of love. He gave us eyes to see, ears to hear, nose that can smell, a mouth that can smile, and it can teeth that can chew,
and so you could eat. And then he put down inside of us things where the food

0: can be digested and where it can be expelled. The body is a whole machine that God has made. You tell me that's not love. You can't make me think he does not love us. All right. Now, and then God planted a garden eastward in Eden and put the man in the garden. Nothing to do but have fun all day long, enjoying himself. And he could take care of the plants and things that were growing. And then God made the woman to go with him out of Adam's rib. That's what he made her out of. All right, now, let's go to John. We're talking about love. I read the first chapter of Genesis and a part of the second, but I'm going to go to St. John, chapter 3, verse 16. For God so loved the world. That's everything in here on the globe, on the planet. God so loved the world that he did what? He gave his only begotten son. He only had one because God Father, God Son, God Holy Ghost. He gave his son to die on the cross. He sent him into the earth. And this is Jesus talking of what the Father has done. He says, for God so loved you people that he gave me his only begotten son, that whosoever, anybody, I don't care who, if you're Chinese, Japanese, American, Asia, I don't care what you are. Whosoever believeth in Jesus should not perish, should not be condemned to eternal death, but have everlasting life. For God sent not his Son into the world to condemn the world, but that the world through that Son might be saved. Talk about love. He ain't a mean old God. He's a good God. Just because he don't do things the way I want him to do them all the time, I know he's not mean. I know he knows what he's doing. And I put my life and my trust in him. And I depend on him to take it. And whatever he does, I say, yeah and amen. When my husband died, tears flowing down my face, I said, but I trust you, God. And he has been with me even when my husband left in death. He's been with me all these years. And in St. John chapter 13, verse 34, Jesus said to his disciples, a new commandment I give unto you, that you love one another. There it is again. That you love one another. How are we to love one another? As I have loved you, that you also love one another. This is how all men will know that you are my disciples, if you have love one to another. God is, that's who he is. He's talking about love here. Now, let's see, I want us to look at, this one is just so wonderful. In 1 John chapter 3, behold, look, that's what behold means. Look, pay attention. Turn your eyes over here. Behold, what manner of love the Father hath bestowed upon us, that we should be called the sons of God. Look at the love of God.
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2: This is our gathering that we call Talks from the Living Room, as though we have assembled ourselves before God in His holy presence to give Him honor, to give Him praise, to give Him worship. Hallelujah. Glory, honor, and praise to our God. This is Talk from the Living Room with Brother Harold and
3: Sister Eve.
2: Yes, yes, yes. In the name of the Lord Jesus, we are gathered and we give God holy praise. As we humble ourselves in prayer, Father God, we can't reach the hearts of the people unless you go before us in delivering this word, your word. Give your people a mindset to receive, Lord, for the instructions in living life is given by your word until you say, come home. You said, go and my spirit will go before you. And we know that you will do the deliverance that frees your created people, your beloved. All of us, Lord, are gathered together with one mind, hallelujah, and one accord in the blessed name of thy Son, Jesus. Now, as we go into this word, dear God, help us that we will understand. Help us, those that are called by your name, all of us, Lord, are welcome to the table, for the feast of the Lord is going on. Now help us, Lord, to understand. Though we've been following you for a long time, we realize that there's no seniority in you, if we can use that term, because you hired the laborers at the last hour of the day, and you gave them the same pay, hallelujah, Jesus, that you gave those that followed you for many hours and many days and many years. You gave them the gift of eternal life. In the name of the Lord Jesus, we give God praise. As we go to this word, and we go to in the book of Luke, Luke chapter 18, and we begin at verse 9. As the Lord is instructing us, he's speaking to us in parables. Verse 9, Luke chapter 18. And he spoke this parable unto certain which trusted in themselves that they were righteous and despised others. Oh my God. Let us say that again. And he spoke this parable unto certain which trusted in themselves that they were righteous and despised others. Here Jesus go with his comparison. Two men went up into the temple to pray. the one of them a Pharisee and the other a publican. Pharisees was a self-righteous person. Publican was a sinner that was a deceiver. And we go on further. The Pharisee stood and prayed thus within with himself. This is the way he prayed with himself. God, I thank thee that I am not as other men are, extortioners, unjust, adulterers, or even as this publican. The Pharisee is yet self-righteous within himself. I fast twice in the week. I give tithes of all that I possess. And the publican stood afar off, would not lift up so much as his eyes unto heaven, but smote upon his breast, saying, God, be merciful unto me, a sinner. Jesus keeps on talking. I tell you, this man went down to his house justified rather than the other. For everyone that exalteth himself shall be abased or brought down low, and he that humbled himself shall be exalted, lifted up. So what are we saying today? Glory, honor, and praise. I want to share this again to drive the point home for our understanding. And he spoke this parable unto certain of them which trusted in themselves that they were righteous and despised others. Jesus keeps on speaking. Two men went up into the temple to pray, the one a Pharisee and the other a publican. The Pharisee stood and prayed thus, glory to God, with himself. God, I thank you that I am not as other men are, extortioners, unjust, adulterous, or even as this publican. I fast twice in the week. Glory to God. I give tithes of all that I possess. And the publican standing afar off would not lift up so much as his eyes unto heaven, but smote upon his breast, saying, God, be merciful unto me, a sinner. I tell you, this man went down to his house justified rather than the other. For everyone that exalted himself shall be abased, and he that humbled himself shall be exalted. Oh my God, lifted up in God. Brothers and sisters, we're trying to have us to always examine ourselves and don't become self-righteous. I smote, now this is what we're going to talk about today, the subject matter. I was smote upon my breast, or upon my chest. Smote. The action of beating or striking his chest was a sign of deep sorrow, remorse, humility, and repentance for sin. It's showing the difference of the mindset of the prideful churchgoer. This is a message to all of us. Stay humble before God, as we all of functioning in his grace and mercy. Stay humble before God. Glory, honor, and praise. Stay humble before God. Yes, we are staying humble before God, my brothers and my sisters, because I'm building me a home. Glory, honor, and praise.

0: smote upon my breast. The action of beating or striking his chest was a sign of deep sorrow, remorse, humility, and repentance for sin. Let us stay humble before the Lord, my brothers and sisters. We do a lot of things in church services and this and that, but Lord, we must realize that we're saved by your grace. Let us stay humble, my brothers and sisters, in the name of the Lord Jesus. We give God praise.
1: I will be coming from St. Matthew chapter 7, starting at verse 20. And it tells us, "Wherefore, by their fruits ye shall know them. Not everyone that said unto me, Lord, Lord, shall enter into the kingdom of heaven, but he that doeth the will of my Father which is in heaven. Many will say to me in that day, Lord, Lord, have we not prophesied in thy name, and in thy name have cast out devils, and in thy name done many wonderful works? And then will I profess unto them, I never knew you. Depart from me, ye that work iniquity. Therefore, whosoever heareth these sayings of mine and doeth them, I will liken him unto a wise man which built his house upon a rock."
0: Lord, Lord, didn't we do this in your name? Did we prophesy, which is the words of yours that we in your name did we share? But my brother and sister, he said, "Depart from me, you workers of iniquity." Iniquity, Lord Jesus. Iniquity, immoral, or grossly unfair behavior. Make sure that's not in you, unfair behavior. A conscious decision to hurt someone else or to rebel against God's law. Are you having a conscious decision to say words that would hurt some of your fellow members? Oh my God. Your fellow brothers. Oh my Lord. This is iniquity working in you, but yet you are doing the works of in the church and in the assembly. And what you're saying, you might say, "Well, Harold, are you talking against the church?" No. In the book of Revelations, you know that the Lord spoke to the church, the seven churches, to get them straight. Because they was going about their worship and service, but how were their actions in their spirit towards one another? Iniquity, a conscious decision to hurt someone else or to rebel against God's law. Iniquity, deep-seated, deliberately unrepented heart that continues in wrongdoing. Oh, my Lord. An unrepented heart that continues in wrongdoing. Now, I want you to listen to this, my brothers and sisters, as the Spirit of the Lord, I feel, is to lead us into all truth. Iniquity is different from an accidental sin. Oh, my God. It's different. But iniquity is something that's embedded in you. Woo! And you're steadily functioning because you go to some of the church services. You can see how we have changed and fallen. The worshipers are standing there with tight clothes, tight jeans, tight dresses, and you cannot get into the service properly because of looking at what the person have on that's not representing holiness. Holiness means totally dedicated to God in my dress, in my actions. Oh, my Lord. So let us not be in the place of those that Sister Eve just read. Sister Eve, read those scriptures again. Glory, honor, and praise. We want to know that I will smote upon my breast. I will be humble before God. Sister Eve.
1: St. Matthew chapter 7, verse 20. Wherefore, by their fruits ye shall know them. Not everyone that said unto me, Lord, Lord, shall enter into the kingdom of heaven, but he that doeth the will of my Father which is in heaven. Many will say to me in that day, Lord, Lord, have we not prophesied in thy name, and in thy name have cast out devils, and in thy name done many wonderful works? And then will I profess unto them, I never knew you. Depart from me, ye that work iniquity. Therefore, whosoever heareth these sayings of mine, and doeth them, I will liken him unto a wise man which built his house upon a rock.
0: Workers of iniquity, you have these tight clothes on, and people cannot get into the service, into the flow of the Spirit, because they're wondering, why would you wear such a thing to church? And here is someone that come in, I use this term, from off the street, and seeking, oh, glory to God, and seeking for the forgiveness of sin and for the fill and for the visitation of the Holy Spirit in their lives, because they want to change. And they looking at you up on the stage, and you are just performing. And how can the Spirit of God move and touch that heart of that individual that wants to be set free? He see that action in the street. He see that actions in the club. My brothers and sisters, the Lord is warning us. Come on. Heed the warnings of the Lord, because he said there are going to be some in that day standing before him saying, Lord, we did all these different works in your name. And you can name a lot of tangible things that you are doing, but he's going to say, depart from me, you workers of iniquity. It's in your heart that you want to dress like being in the club. It's in your heart. If it was not in your heart, you would not do that. You would clean your attire up and function in worshiping God so that people could look upon you on that stage and feel the very anointing of the Holy Spirit using you, because you are dressed in modest apparel in the name of the Lord Jesus. This is a warning, and brothers and sisters, help us all. We all are guilty. And we're not pointing the fingers at anybody per se, but we are letting us know that we have fallen. Oh my God. When you go to church, my brother and sister, you're supposed to feel better than you did when you went in. You're supposed to have a presence of God, a reverence of God in your worship, so that the people can receive and be blessed in the name of the Lord Jesus. As we go into the book of Ephesians, chapter 2, and we begin at verse 4. We're giving you a comparison of how Jesus' parable compared the man that was self-righteous, and he was doing it all good, but he had a mindset higher above the other folks. Even as this publican, he said, a tax collector, a sinner, a person that had deceived people out of their money. But this sinner was wanting to receive forgiveness for his sins. His conscience has been touched, and he acknowledging his wrong, and he came into the house of God to receive, and God gave him justification because of his attitude. My brothers and sisters, let us not be lost out of the church in the name of the Lord. Here we go with God's word in Ephesians chapter 2 and verse 4. But God, who is rich in mercy, for his great love wherewith he loved us, even when we were dead in sin, has quickened us together with Christ, or made us alive with Christ. By grace you are saved, and has raised us up together and made us sit together in heavenly places in Christ Jesus, that in the age to come he might show the exceeding riches of his grace in his kindness toward us through Christ Jesus. For by grace are you saved through faith, and that not of yourself, it is a gift of God. Sister Eve, ninth verse, glory, honor, and praise.
1: The ninth verse is, not of works, lest any man should boast. For we are his workmanship, created in Christ Jesus unto good works, which God hath before ordained that we should walk in them.
0: That ninth verse tells us not to do what, Sister Eve?
1: Not of works, lest any man should boast.
0: My brothers and sisters, we give God holy praise. Subject matter today, I was smote upon my breast. In other words, a form of showing deep remorse. The actions of beating, this is the Pharisees, he smote upon his breast as he approached the Father in prayer. The action of beating or striking his chest was a sign of deep sorrow, remorse, humility, and repentance for sin. Oh, my Lord. So, my brothers and sisters, let go of the club scene in the churches as we are worshiping, praising God, because if you don't be careful, my brothers and sisters, and heed to the warning of God's word, and you may be found with iniquity in your heart, deep-seated actions that you may not even be aware of, but they are coming out in your actions. Iniquity, immoral, or grossly unfair behavior. It is immoral to wear clothes, women and men, that is so tight that you can see your makeup of your body. That's not giving praise and worship to God. That's not reverencing him. That's not helping his people. That's putting a stumbling block in the worship service. In the name of Jesus, let us all repent. Father, we give holy reverence and holy worship and holy praise. And Father, we love our brothers and sisters. And we appreciate their works and efforts that they do in praise and worship and singing, because it ushers in the Holy Spirit. But Lord, the one that is participating, the one that's doing the singing, Lord, help them to realize that they don't want to put a stumbling block in the flow of the Spirit for the people that are looking and worshiping by the way they dress.

0: in the book of Hebrews, chapter 4 and verse 14, as we in the quiet mode of worship and seeking God and examining ourselves, there's a time we need to examine ourselves and to see how we are how our actions affect other people in the name of the Lord in worshiping. Speaks to us, 4th chapter, Hebrews 14 verse. Seeing then that we have a great high priest that is passed into the heavens, glory to God, Jesus the Son of God, let us hold fast our profession. For we have not an high priest which cannot be touched with the feeling of our infirmities, but was in all point tempted like as we are, yet without sin. Let us therefore come boldly unto the throne of grace, that we may obtain mercy and find grace to help us in time of need. Let us examine ourselves. Are we smoting upon our breast or upon our chest, actions of deep remorse, humility before the Father, repenting of our sins? Or do we have iniquity, immoral and grossly unfair behavior, a conscious decision to hurt someone else or to rebel against God? Preachers, are you putting extra burdens on your people that should not be, oh, glory to God, that should not be there? We ought to be able to worship God in freedom in the name of the Lord. We give God praise. Oh, unrepentant heart that continues in wrongdoing. Iniquity is different from an accidental sin, even though it's all unrighteousness before God, but iniquity is embedded and it has to be uprooted in the name of the Lord. We will give God praise. We will smote upon our breast because we are humbling ourselves before the Father in the name of Jesus. As the word tells us in Hebrews 4 and 14, Seeing then that we have a great high priest that is passed into heaven, the heavens, Jesus the Son of God, let us hold fast our profession. For we have not an high priest which cannot be touched with the feeling of our infirmities, but was in all points tempted like as we are. Oh my.
1: 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Hope to see you there. God bless.
2: They have eyes, but they can't see. They have feet, but they can't walk. Their gods can't feel. Their gods don't have soul. They don't know you. Their gods can't save you. Their gods can't heal you. How can you worship anything that's made out of paper or mud or more or mortar? When you place what you made with these hands, carved with these fingers, before the one true living God, Jehovah, you place life out of order. You put first, last, and last first. The idols have no breath in them. They are just things. They cannot forgive you of your trespasses. true living God. Only God is God. There is the Lord and the fullness thereof of the world, and they that dwell therein. He has founded it upon the sea and established it upon the flood. Genesis 2:7 says, our God, the Lord God, formed man of the dust of the ground and breathed to his nostril the breath of life, and man became a mere living soul.
3: Amen.
2: How can you serve before God that made you something that you make? These idols cannot think. They can't feel. They don't know you. They don't care about you. But David says in 139th chapter of Psalm, oh Lord, thou hast searched me, known me. Thou knows my down sitting and my uprising, understands my thoughts from afar. Thou compass my path and my lying down, and art acquainted with all my ways. The Bible says that our God created all things, knows all things, is in all things. Their gods can't rescue you. Their gods can't hear you. Their gods can't heal you. Their gods don't hear you when you cry or when you're in trouble. But remember, understand that it was God Jehovah that led the ancestors across the Red Sea and through the Jordan River, showed them how to make bricks without straw, led them by a cloud by day and by a pillar of fire by night. And it was our God that led our foreparents from slavery, Jim Crow, and segregation. It wasn't Donald Trump or his money. And our God is still on the throne. Our God, according to verse 20, the Lord is in his holy temple. Let all the earth be silent before him. God is still on the throne. There is no God like God. There's only one God, and he's our God. So after Habakkuk hears God's first answer, in chapter 2, verse 1, Habakkuk says, I will stand upon my watch, set me upon the top. I will watch to see what he, meaning the Lord, will say unto me, what I shall answer when I am reproved. Habakkuk says he will go to his watchtower and wait for an answer from the Lord. See, your watchtower may not be a physical place, but a quiet, solitary place in your heart where you commune with God. Your watchtower is a place of sacredness where you can hear the Lord God speak to you, saying, be still and know that I am God. The Bible says in Mark 6:46, Christ sent his disciples away, and then he sent the multitude away, and then he went up to a mountain to pray by himself. And if you truly want to hear from the Lord, truly want to hear the voice of the Lord, you want to answer for the situation that you're in from the Lord, you need to be up with God. You need to find a mountain place for you and God so that you can speak to him. You need a prayer. You need to be able to pray to God, to listen and to wait and watch and see what the Lord has to say to you. Don't get in a hurry. Don't quickly get off your knees. Wait, listen, watch, and see what God has for you. Habakkuk stood in his watch. He watched and he waited for a word from God. After waiting, the Bible says in chapter 2, verse 2, then the answer came. Because it reads, the Lord answered me and said, write the vision. Make it plain upon tablets, that he may run that reads it. Yes. speak and not lie.
3: Yes.
2: Though it tarry, wait for it, because it will surely come and not tarry. God tells Rebecca, I see what's going on, and I have a plan. I have a plan so awesome that you won't believe it if I told you so. You won't believe it when you see it. My plan is so awesome, it's beyond your imagination and your comprehension. God has a plan for the just and the unjust. He has a plan for the righteous and the unrighteous. Verse 4 tells us that the unjust, the wicked, the proud, the conceited have turned away from God and have decided to live by their own strength and their own rules. They fail to follow God's ways, and because of this, they think that their bank accounts and their education and their skin color, it makes them special and can make them be saved by themselves. But the Bible says the righteous, the just, the true believers, the children of God, live by faith and not by sight. Know that God has a plan, plans greater than your imagination. It's for you to just watch, just have faith, and see what the end will be for the wicked, because God has a plan for them. First, God says, write down what I tell you. Place it on a huge billboard. Make the letter so long that when my ministers read it, they can run and tell the people. For the vision is for a special time. Appointed time. And that time won't take long. So be patient, because it's coming. You'll see it. God tells Rebecca to make a huge sign that says, woe to Jerusalem and Judah, because you made God mad. God is going to correct this mess.
3: Yes.
2: God's going to bring judgment to this land.
3: Yes.
2: So our question for the day,
3: right now,
2: how do we hold on to our faith during these dark and evil days? Let me repeat that. Our question today is, how do we hold on to our faith during these dark and evil days? The book of Rebecca tells us two things. Number one tells us what happens when God's people place things before faith in God. Number two shows us how to hold on to our faith when we think it's almost gone.
4: Yes.
2: Rebecca gives us five steps on how to enhance and hold on to our faith. Step one, that we pray.
5: All right.
2: Pray to our God.
4: Yes.
2: Step two, we stand, boldly stand.
4: Yes, sir.
2: Watch for a word from our God. Step three, we digest, meditate, read the word, the plans of our God. Fourth, we remember our past history with our God. Fifth, we trust only in the one true living God. Step one is that we pray. Rebecca prays to the Lord with a complaint. Let's understand, prayer is our vein of communication between the God who has made us and we who are his subject. Prayer is our one-on-one with our true father, our personal one-on-one response back as the children of God. It's our sacred time between the Creator and his creation. Psalms 50 and 15, God says, call on me in the time of trouble and I will deliver you. Jeremiah 33 and 2 says, call on me and I will answer you, show you great and mighty things that thou knowest not. So first we pray, and then step two, first we pray and then then step two, we stand. We stand. We watch. Wait for a word from our God. Step three, the word tells us to read the plans of our God. The plans of our God are written clearly in His word. You can't hear God speak to you if you have not taken time to read His word. Psalms 119 and 105 says, your word is a lamp to my feet and a light to my pathway. Proverbs 4:20 says, I will listen closely to God's word. I will not let them out of my sight. I will keep them in my heart, for they are life to all those who find them and health to the whole body. The word of God is like mother's milk to a baby. It's like vitamins to my body. It's sweeter than a lover's kiss. It's kinder than grandmama's touch. It's richer than Donald Trump and all his friends. Because of the word of God, the blessings of God have overtaken you. The windows of heaven are opened up to you because of the word of God. Healing is upon you. Prosperity is chasing you. Goodness and mercy shall find you because of the word of God. Due season is upon you. Your enemies shall not overtake you because of the word of God. An open door of opportunity is opened up to you. God's word says, when thou pass through the waters, I will be with you, and thou rivers shall not overflow you. When you walk through the fires, you shall not be burnt, and the flames shall not kindle upon you. Our question today is, how do you hold onto your faith in dark and evil days? First, we pray to our God. Second, we stand and watch for a word from our God. Third, we read the words of our God. And fourthly, we remember our history with our Chapter 3 tells us of the history of Israel and God. God reminds Habakkuk how he sent pestilence and disease to the Egyptians to free the Hebrew people under Moses. He makes him remember how he held the sun in place and made the moon stand still for Joshua so they could defeat the Ammonites. God reminds him how he helped defeat their enemies, made the walls of Jericho come tumbling down. My question to you today, do you remember what God has done for you? Do you remember what God El Shaddai gave when he gave you a new job, kept your heat on from being turned off, protected you from danger, both seen and unseen? Do you remember how the Lord had angels to sit at your sick bed until you got well? How God cooled your fiery furnace, shut your lion's mouth? Do you remember how he knocked down your giants, exalted your valley, brought down your mountains, made your crooked places straight, and made your rough places plain? How can you forget what God has done for you? Do you remember how God blessed you with food and shelter, clothes and transportation? Then you should never forget God's grace and God's mercy. How can you forget how good God has been for you? I'll never forget. Never forget. How God held thy death from me in March of 2023. He got me out of the hospital bed. Yeah. And he allows me to preach one more sermon. Yeah. Teach one more lesson. Yeah. Write one more book. Yeah. So that I can tell people just how good God's been for me. I can never forget how good God's been to me. So how do we hold on to our faith in dark and evil days?

coming to the unbelievers of God's word. That's coming to Jerusalem and Judah. The Bible says, woe, trouble's coming to those that covet evil and steal what belongs to their neighbors and others rather than work with their own God-given skill. The Bible says, woe to those that start wars and confusion to gain what is not theirs, which means woe to those who bomb other nations to steal their oil or their land. Woe to those who get young girls high and drunk so that they can steal and molest them and assault them, abuse them, take advantage of them. See, when you see the word woe in the Bible, it means you made God mad. I've learned that there are three things you don't do in life. You don't kick sand in Superman's face. You don't talk about somebody's mama. And thirdly, you don't make God mad. The Bible tells us what happens when you make God mad. Genesis 3:23 says God drove out Adam and Eve from the Garden of Eden. Placed cherubims in the east with a flaming sword, which turns every which way to guard the way to the tree of life. Genesis 6:17, God brought the flood waters on the earth to destroy all flesh because it says that God says it grieved him that he had even made man. Genesis 19:13 says the Lord rained down fire from brimstone on Sodom and Gomorrah because of their evil ways. Exodus 12:29, God had the death angel kill the firstborn of the Egyptians because they would not let his people go. Exodus 32:27 says the Lord had the sons of Levi kill 3,000 of their own Hebrew people because they turned their back on God and started worshiping a golden calf. In Acts 5, God had Ananias and Sapphira struck down because they lied to the Holy Ghost. Acts 12, the Bible says Herod was struck down by an angel of the Lord because he wanted to take God's glory. So God had him eaten up by worms from the inside out. Revelation 20:13 says that one day someone whose name is not found in the book of life will be cast into the lake of fire with Satan, the beast, the false prophet, the devil, and Hades, and they will be tormented both day and night forever and forever. You don't make God mad. Somebody say, turn to your neighbor, say, neighbor, Judah, it made God mad. For me in this, if America feels turn away from the evil spirit that's coming out of the White House, the judgment of Judah, judgment of Jerusalem, is going to come on our nation too. History in the Bible records what God did to the people of Jerusalem and Judah. You see, for 9 years, between the years of 598 B.C. and 587 B.C., the Lord had the kingdom of Judah destroyed, taken captive by the Babylonians, who are today is called Aram. Just as the word of God prophesied, God did what he said he would do. Now, this is the moment of transition for Habakkuk and for us. Because Habakkuk started out in chapter 1 saying, where are you? Do you see what's happening? Do you understand what's going on, God? Yeah. I don't see you. But because now, by chapter 2, he spent time standing in his watchtower, waiting, watching, listening for a word from the voice of God. Habakkuk now has understanding. He understands not only was God watching, but God had a plan and he was working his plan all the time.

0: destroy all the wicked who had gotten his way. So what is our lesson today? That God sees what's happening in your life.
1: Yeah.
0: And he has a date. He has a time of the demise of your enemies.
1: Yes,
0: and of their evil ways. It's for you to just hold on. To wait on God. So don't worry, Donald Trump. God has a plan for you. What is the summary of our lesson today? Number one, trust in the Lord with all your heart, your mind, and God and soul to see and understand that he sees you, he loves you, he cares for you. Number two, remember Galatians 6 and 7 is still true. Be not deceived, God is not mocked. Whatsoever man soweth, that shall he also reap. God is still on the throne. God is in his holy temple.
1: Yes,
0: chapter 3, Habakkuk says, I will trust in the God of my salvation. I will find my joy in my God.
1: Yes.
0: And not in anyone or anything, not in money, not in people, not in power, not in politics. The Lord is my strength, and I will trust him. I will trust him with my whole mind, my whole body, and my soul. No matter what comes my way, I'm going to trust in Jesus. When I look at my 79 years on this earth, I see that life tried to take the best out of me more times than I can count. People have whispered lies on me. They set traps on me, trying to destroy my reputation. They stole what was mine and tried to get me fired from my job. They tried to hurt me and my family in more ways than I can remember. Life took me to the edge of the shadow of death, but God, but God, but God, God was there. And I can say like Joseph in Genesis 50 and 20, you thought evil against me, but God meant it to good. I'm still here. I'm still standing. I'm still going. I'm still trusting. I believe in him even more today. I trust in the name of the Lord. So for me, when it looks so dark in life, it seems there's no more light, I'm still going to trust
1: you.
0: When I'm hurting, when I'm sick, when I'm in pain, I'm still going to trust you. When there's no fish fillets in my freezer, no grits in my cabinets, no cars in my driveway, I'm still going to trust you. Rebecca says in chapter 3, verse 3, although the fig trees not blossom, neither the fruit in the vine and labor or olive still fail, and the fields yield no meat, the flock shall be cut off from the fold, and there be no herd in the stall, yet will I rejoice in the Lord. I will joy in the God of my salvation. He says, God is my strength. Who is the Lord God? The Lord God in Isaiah 40, he's the one that weighs the mountains and scale and the hills in balance. He's the one that sits upon the circle of the earth and stretches out the heavens as a curtain and spreads it out as a tent in a dwelling. The Bible says in Isaiah 46 that he's the one who declares the end from the beginning. He's the one who gives breath to the people and spirit to them that walk upon this earth. We serve a one true living God. In Genesis, he's both everlasting God and God Almighty. In Exodus, he's both Jehovah Rapha, the God who heals, and the great I Am. In Deuteronomy, he's both a flaming fire and a living God. In Judges, he's Jehovah Shalom, the God of peace. In Jeremiah, he's Jehovah Siskanu, the Lord our righteousness. In Proverbs, he's our dwelling place. In Psalms, he's the anointed one. He's the Lord of hosts. He's the Most High God. And he's also the living God. He's our shepherd. He's our deliverer. He's our refuge. He's our rock. He's our shield. He's our redeemer. In St. John, he's the great I am and the bread of life. He's the resurrection, the way, the truth, and the life. In Revelation, he's a king of kings and a lord of lords. He's Alpha and Omega. He's the beginning and the end. So our question is, how do we hold on to our faith in dark and evil days? First, we pray to our God. Second, we stand and wait for a word from our God. Thirdly, we read the plans of our God. Fourthly, we remember our history with our God. Fifth, we trust in the one true, only God. So what is our message today? Our billboard says, woe to America. Judgment is coming. You've made God mad. Our text comes from Habakkuk, chapter 2, verse 20. But the Lord is in his holy temple. And all the earth be silent before him. To God be the glory. God bless you.
2: 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At To God Be the Glory. 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May God bless you. May God keep you. 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

0: Well, glory be to God, and we welcome you to the weekly radio broadcast of Dynamic Women's Ministry, Empowering Women for Kingdom Success. I am First Lady on the Airways, Apostle Laura Knox, the founder and host of Dynamic Women's Ministry, where lives are being changed by the mighty power of God. And so, women of God, if you need to be healed, if you need to be delivered, or if you need to be set free, I encourage you to stay tuned to this broadcast, because whatever your problem, situation, or dilemma is today, I touch and agree, God is ready to destroy the yokes, heal the sick, resurrect the dead, and set the captives free, because miracles do happen. And today's message is titled, Disarming, Defeating, and Destroying the Devil with Our Praise. And we will have our scripture and prayer by Apostle Myra Knox. Won't you receive him?
1: Amen. Our scriptural reading will be coming out of the book of Psalms this morning. Psalms 22, verse 3, and Psalms 34, verses 1 through 3. And the Word of God reads as recorded out of the Holy Text this morning. But thou art holy, O thou that inhabitest the praises of Israel. And Psalm 34, verses 1 through 3, reads as recorded out of the Holy Text. I will bless the Lord at all times. His praise shall continually be in my mouth. My soul shall make her boast in the Lord. The humble shall hear thereof and be glad. O magnify the Lord with me, and let us exalt his name together. May the Lord richly add a blessing to the reader, the hearer, and the doers of his holy, precious, majestic word. Let's pray. Our Father God, eternal Master, Father, we thank you, O God, for waking up. Up early this morning, clothing us in our right train of mind, giving us eyes to see, ears to hear, a mouth for breath, putting pep in our step. We thank you, God, that you would allow us just one more day to see your magnificent glory, to be able to give you the honor, the glory, and the praise. Oh God, we know when we begin to praise the Lord, we begin to tease the enemy. When we begin to praise the Lord, we become the devil's worst nightmare. When we really begin to praise the Lord, we give Satan his worst headache. We send the devil searching through his medicine cabinet, looking for Tylenol, Seconal, Trunol, Demerol, Fentanyl, all kind of heavy pain medications, simply because we desire to praise the Lord. Oh God, so we offer you praise this morning. Hallelujah. Glory be to God. Oh God, bless those in the hospitals today on a bed of affliction, oh God, that they may be healed, delivered, and set free by the precious blood of Jesus. God, we praise you, God, that you're blessing them people in the hospitals, oh God, that they're being released, oh God, on that bed of affliction. God, we praise you this morning, oh God, for the one, oh God, that you gave guidance and counsel to, that had the opportunity to seek your face this morning, oh God. God, we praise you this morning, oh God, that you're going to bless, anoint, and appoint the clay lips of Apostle Laurie Knox, the priest, teacher, minister of the gospel, that somebody tuned in to this broadcast may call in and say, Apostle Laurie Knox, what must I do to become saved? Or Apostle Lady Knox, can I give you my praise report or my testimony? And oh, God will be so careful to give you the honor, the praise, and the glory. In Jesus' holy, precious, majestic name, we pray, amen, amen, amen. But now, neighbor, friends of mine, gives me great joy and delight to bring forth the angel of the hour, Apostle Lady Laurie Knox. What's your receiver this morning?
0: Well, amen, Apostle Knox. We thank you for delivering such a powerful prayer unto the people of God today from Thus Saith the Lord. Thank you again, and amen. And people of God, I'm going to be before you briefly today on the subject of disarming, defeating, and destroying the devil with our praise. Amen. People of God, last week we began our praise series, and we talked about the power of our praise, how praise ushers us into God's presence. We talked about praise as a protective measure, and praise and worship, and we also touched on the sacrifice of praise. Well, today, in part two, we're going to discuss using praise to disarm, defeat, and destroy the attacks of the enemy. Because, people of God, God has made it possible for us to silence the devil. Praise creates that place of protection. Darlene Zesch says, praise is a declaration, a victory cry, proclaiming faith to stand firm in the place God has given you. Praise is a proclamation that the enemy's intent to plunder you will not rock you. Praise declares that you will not be moved by the enemy's attempt to snatch you away. End quote. People of God, the only assignment that the enemy has is threefold. It is to kill, steal, and destroy. But we have a threefold power source, the Father, the Son, and the Holy Spirit, that overpowers, overcomes, overtakes, and overthrows the attempts of the enemy. Amen. In the realm of spiritual warfare, we are equipped as believers with various tools and strategies to overcome the enemy. And one of those tools that is often overlooked yet powerful weapon is praise. Praise has the ability to usher us into the presence of God, display His almighty power, cut off the power of the evil one, blind the eyes of the enemy, and stop his cruelty. And today in this message, we're going to explore the biblical foundation of praise specifically as it pertains to being a weapon and provide examples of scriptures that highlight that significance. We are going to delve in deeper this week and examine how our praise invites God's intervention and His protection. The biblical foundation of praise as a weapon is found in Psalm 22 and verse 3. We find the profound truth that the Lord is enthroned among the praises of His people. And this means that when we lift our voices in praise, God is magnified and His presence is established. Praises to God bring down His presence and manifest His almighty power. And as we exalt Him, we create an atmosphere where His power and victory can be experienced. Psalm 22 and 3 declares, "But thou art holy, O thou that thou inhabits the praises of Israel." And furthermore, praise cuts off the power of the evil one. When we engage in sincere, heartfelt praise and worship, we are actively submitting ourselves to God's authority, and in turn, the power of the enemy is diminished. Praise becomes a powerful tool to weaken and destroy the forces of darkness and overcome those spiritual attacks. Praise also blinds the eye of the enemy and stops his evil. In 2 Chronicles 20 and 22, we read about a remarkable event where the people of Judah praised God before going into battle. As they lifted their voices in worship, God set ambushes against their enemies, causing confusion and defeat. And now this serves as a powerful illustration to you and I how praise can blind the eyes of the enemy, confuse his plan, and bring about victory. Scriptures that further highlight praise as a weapon are Psalm 34 and verse 1. "I will bless the Lord at all times. His praise shall continually be in my mouth." And now this underscores the importance of constant and consistent praise. By keeping praise on our lips, we invite the presence of God and experience His blessing and His protection. In the midst of challenges, praising God enables us to focus on His faithfulness and power rather than the circumstances. In Psalm 149, verses 5 through 9, "Let the saints be joyful in glory. Let them sing aloud on their beds. Let the high praises of God be in their mouth and a two-edged sword in their hand." And now this emphasizes the connection between joyous praise and spiritual weaponry. The high praises of God, spoken or sung, become like a two-edged sword in the hands of believers. Praise equips us to engage in spiritual warfare, enabling us to overcome the enemy and experience victory. Now, there's a practical application of praise as a weapon. To fully harness the power of praise as a spiritual weapon It is essential to incorporate it into our daily lives. Cultivating a lifestyle of praise involves intentionality, setting aside time for worship to express gratitude and declare God's goodness. And by doing so, what we do is we create an atmosphere that invites the presence of God and effectively repels the enemy. As believers, let us embrace the weapon of praise as spiritual warfare. Let us continually lift our voices in worship, magnifying God's name and experiencing His presence and victory in every area of our lives. May the power of praise transform our battles into testimonies of God's faithfulness, and may we walk in the freedom of victory that comes from yielding this spiritual weapon. Amen. Praise is a strategic weapon in spiritual warfare. Yes, in Christian spiritual warfare, praise is considered a powerful strategic weapon that can silence the enemy, shift the spiritual atmosphere, and invite God's intervention. Scripture presents praise as more than just the act of worship. It is that declaration of faith and trust in God's sovereignty. In Acts 16, 25 and 26, Paul and Silas are imprisoned and they're bound, and they chose to sing hymns and praise at midnight. Their praise led to a divine earthquake that unshackled them, showing that praise can trigger God's power, even and especially in dire circumstances. Now, we're going to talk for a minute in how praise works in spiritual warfare. Praise as it shifts the spiritual atmosphere. Praise reorients the believer's focus from the enemy, from the circumstance, from the problem, from the bad health, to God's greatness, creating a space where His presence is manifested. Praise silences the enemy. James 4 and 7 commands, resist the devil and he will flee from you. Praise is one of the most effective ways to resist because it aligns the believer's heart with heaven and it disrupts the enemy's plans. There's something called divine intervention, and our praise invokes divine intervention. We talked about this story last week in 2 Chronicles 20 verses 21 and 22, where King Jehoshaphat's army sang praises before the battle and the Lord set ambushes against their enemy, leading them into victory. And He will do the same thing for you and I today. And how you and I can apply this to our daily lives today is, number one, in daily worship. We make praise a regular part of our spiritual routine, even in trials. And let me add to that, especially in trials. This is where this intentionality piece comes in. It may not necessarily be convenient for you to do this, but it is something that we must do. We must incorporate this daily praise and this daily worship into our routines, just like we incorporate brushing our teeth and just like we incorporate having lunch. And I bet very, very few of us ever miss having our lunch break. Amen. That's what we have to do. We have to be intentional and determined to make it part of our day, our daily routine. And then this number two is we have to engage in corporate praise. Singing and praying together in church or in our small groups or in our Zoom meetings will amplify and upgrade the spiritual impact. And number three, we have to develop spiritual focus. We must meditate on God's promises and His past deliverances while praising Him. And those past deliverances serve as a promise of what He will do in the future, because if He did it before, He can do it again. And then it also serves as a testimony that will help other people, because if He did it for you, He'll do it for me. If He did it for me, He'll do it for you. Amen. And then number four, we must have the right heart. Our attitude must be, and our praise must come from the heart. It must come from a heart of gratitude and trust, and it must be genuine and not just expressed during moments of victory. Amen. Praise is not merely an emotional response. It is a strategic, God-empowered, divine intervention weapon that can break strongholds, silence the opposition, and open the way for breakthrough in any and all areas of our lives. As Psalm 149 and 6 declares, may the praise of God be in their mouths and a double-edged sword in their hand. In short, or in other words, praise is a spiritual weapon because it declares God's authority. It aligns us with his power, and it will cause the devil to flee. And I just want to remind you of that, because so often I hear people just say, oh, well, it is what it is. No, it isn't what it is. It is what God says it is. You are who he says it is. When you experience those attacks from the devil, especially those attacks that begin in our thought pattern, we must develop a zero tolerance for that, and we have to stop him in his tracks. Stopping the devil in his tracks means resisting his influence through God's authority, truth, and obedience. And scripture shows that Jesus overcame Satan by quoting scripture and relying on God's power, and believers can do the same thing. And how do we do that? Grab your pens and paper. Get ready, because I have a list for you. And this is how to stop the devil in his tracks. Number one, fix your eyes on Jesus. Hebrews 12, 1 and 2 urges us to fix our eyes on Jesus, the author and perfecter of our faith. So when tempted, focus on his authority and his presence. Imaging him on his throne reminds us that he is sovereign over all spiritual forces. And number two, take inventory and confess. Pause to assess where Satan's lies have taken root in your life. Ask yourself, what lies have I made true? What lies that the enemy has told me do I believe? Do I believe I am inferior? Do I believe I am not smart enough? Do I believe that I don't deserve the blessings of the Lord? Take a serious inventory. I challenge you to do that this week. And then confess these to God in prayer, seeking his help to address the root problems. James 4 and 7 says, submit yourself therefore to God, resist the devil, and he will flee from you. It doesn't say he might flee, or he'll think about fleeing, or he'll flee if and when he feels like it. No, it declares he will flee from you. Amen. And then number three, use scripture as your weapon. In Matthew 4:4, 4:7, and 4:10, Jesus resisted temptation by quoting scripture. When Satan attacks, respond with God's word. And this is the most effective spiritual defense. Now, let me say this. In order to quote God's word, you have to know God's word. And how do you get to know God's word? Like you get to know anything else? By studying it, by reading, by taking the time, and by becoming intentional about learning about that particular area of your life. If you're sick, or if sick, diseases, not feeling well, whatever it is, learn what God's word says about your healing. If you are having financial challenges, or even if you're not having financial challenges and you just have the desire for something that you don't feel is within your budget, what do? You go to God's word and you learn about what his word says about provision, and you learn what God's word says about provision and how he's going to bless you abundantly. He talks about abundance, not just blessing you enough just to get by until you have the need for the next blessing. No, the word of the Lord declares abundance for those who believe. So if you're listening to this and this is new to you, that's fine. But what we need to do, we need to come together in agreement, go to the word of the Lord's, learn what it says about your particular area of concern, and then stand on the word of God, and you will watch the enemy flee from your presence. Amen. Amen. Then number four, resist through prayer. Pray in the face of temptation. Pray in the face of sin, pray, asking God to show you the way out. And believe me, there is a way out of everything. 1 Corinthians 10 and 13 promises that God will not let you be tempted beyond what you can endure, and He will always provide a way of escape. Amen. And then number 5, avoid at all cost intentional sin. Because listen, Satan often tempts us into what I call habitual disobedience. So avoid intentional sin to prevent giving him a foothold. People of God, we all know right from wrong. We know sin from righteousness, and we know obedience from disobedience. Amen. So avoid intentional sin at all costs. And number 6, understand your authority in Christ. Ephesians 1, 21 through 23 shows that in Christ, you have been transferred from Satan's authority to God's authority. And this authority allows you to stand against those spiritual attacks. Christ is exalted far above all powers and authority, and God has made him the head over all things for the church, which is his body, the fullness of him who fills everything. You and I are the church. You and I are part of his body. And the word of the Lord declares, far above all rule and authority, power and dominion, and every name that is invoked, not only in this present age, but also in the one to come. And God placed all things under his feet and appointed him to be the head over everything for the church, which is his body, the fullness of him who fulfills everything in every way. And that was the NIV version of the Holy Text. Don't ever lose sight of who you are in Christ. Don't lose sight of your authority. And that is one of the main attacks or attempts of the enemy to get us off track. Amen. And number 7, combat those invading thoughts. Stop them before they start, because Satan often enters through our minds, filling it with doubt, fear, and guilt. Respond with truth from God's word and prayer to reclaim your thoughts and develop that zero tolerance that I just talked about a minute ago. Develop a zero tolerance for Satan entering your thought life. Your brain does not belong to him. Amen. Amen. And then number 8, be consistent. Listen, the devil may leave you once, but he will return. Consistent submission to God, obedience to his word, and prayer will keep him from gaining ground. 2 Timothy 1 and 7 says, for God has not given us the spirit of timidity, but of power and love and discipline. According to Scripture, our authority in Christ comes from Jesus' declaration in Matthew 20:18, that all authority in heaven on earth has been given to me. And this authority is shared with believers, such as is quoted in Luke 10 and 19. Amen. Amen. I'm going to have to go ahead and close here, but I just want to present a 30-day praise challenge. I want you to declare with all power and praise and focus towards God. I want you to repeat the word hallelujah 100 times daily for 30 days. And we all know hallelujah means God be praised. I completed this 2 ways. I did it in 1 praise session, which took under 5 minutes. And the second time I did it, I spread the praises throughout the day, and I kept a count, completing 5 praise segments, repeating hallelujah 20 times in each segment, concluding at bedtime. So I want you to just do that 100 times a day for 30 days. And I do this for 2 reasons. Number 1, God is worthy of our praise at a very high level. And number 2, I know there's some things going on out there, and I want you to experience a change in your circumstances through praise. Amen. Amen. At this time, our prayer, praise, and testimonial line is now open at 412-744-6597, or you may call 412-758-7000. 2370, whatever it is that you're standing and believing the Lord for, won't you call us and allow us to intercede on your behalf. If you are listening to this broadcast and have not yet made Jesus Christ the Lord of your life and have a desire to accept this call to salvation, simply repeat this prayer after me. Heavenly Father, I come to you confessing that I am a sinner. I repent from all sin and ask for your forgiveness. I believe in my heart that Jesus Christ is the Son of God and that you have raised him from the dead. I confess Jesus as my Lord and Savior and believe that through his shed blood, I have eternal life. Come into my heart, fill me with your Holy Spirit. Lead me, guide me, save me, and change me so my soul can reach heaven. Lord, take my life and do something with it to build, uplift, advance, and glorify your kingdom. Father, this is my prayer in the name of Jesus. Amen and amen. And as always, we love you in the Lord, and we will have our closing remarks and announcements from Apostle Marvin Moss. God bless you and amen.
1: Amen. Prayer, praise, testimony, lines now open. Pick up the telephone dial, area code 412-744-6597. Amen. And for those of you faithful listeners, I want you to know that every Saturday morning, 7 o'clock a.m., we come on WJAS 99.1 and 1320 a.m. Amen. First few minutes, amen, has prayer. Excuse me, first few minutes has a little bit of news and talk. But after those few minutes, you will hear the word of the said of the Lord. And then Sunday morning, 6:30 a.m., we come on WJAS 99.1, amen. And then at 7:30 a.m., we come on Word FM 101.5. Come on, somebody. And then at 9:30 to 10:30 a.m., we come on WPIT 96.5 FM and 7:30 a.m. And from 1:30 to 2:30 and 7:30 to 8:30, we come on WMKM Gospel 1440 a.m. And we also air 8:30 on Word 101 FM. Amen. 101.5 FM. Amen. And we ask and urge and encourage you to tune in to those stations. Amen. And those of you in West Virginia, East Liverpool, Ohio, you can also pick us up on 101.5 FM. Amen. Well, we love you. We're praying for you. Hold up the bloodstained banner of Jesus. If this broadcast has been a blessing to you, as much as it's been a blessing to us, sow a seed, send a seed, send a love offering to Lori Knox at 58. Amen. Lori Knox 58. Amen. If you have a praise report, if you have a testimony, if you simply need a prayer request answered, won't you call in? Prayer, praise, testimony lines are now open 24 hours a day, 7 days a week. We are here to serve you. Amen. If you want to be a blessing. Amen. And receive a blessing. Amen. Well, neighbor friends of mine, I speak into your spirit. Amen. To tell you that praise ye the Lord. Praise him in the sanctuary. Praise him for his permanent power, for his mighty acts, for his excellent greatness, with the sound of the cymbal, with the loud clasping cymbals, with the psaltery in the harp, with the string instruments and organs, with the song and the Holy Ghost dance. The Bible says, let everything that hath a breath praise ye the Lord. Amen. Do we have any praises out there tuned into the broadcast that could call Apostle Lori Knox and say, Apostle Lady Knox, I've had some good days and some bad days, some happy and sad days, but I won't complain. I'm here to praise the Lord because God has done this and that for me, past, present, future. Amen? Well, prayer, praise, testimony lines now open. Pick up the telephone down, area code 412-744-6597. Amen? Area code 412-744-6597. Or call Apostle Myron Knox. I myself at area code 412-758-2370. Amen. And we want to send a special spiritual shout out to Brother Bobby. Amen. Glory be to God. We want to bless his, we want to bless him. Amen. So we're praying for all those people in Clinton. Amen. And we're believing God for the miracles to be released. Amen. Those of you who tuned into the broadcast, we love you once, we love you twice. We love you in the Master's name of our Savior, Jesus Christ. Bye-bye.
2: 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God bless.

0: Well, glory be to God, and we welcome you to a weekly radio broadcast of From Humiliation to Exaltation. I am First Lady on the Airways, Apostle Lori Knox, the wife of our founder and host, Apostle Myra Knox. Apostle Knox is a God-fearing man, completely sold out to Jesus, and he says that he cannot ever doubt him because he knows too much about him. And today's message is titled, Laboring with the Lord, and our biblical text is taken from 1 Corinthians chapter 15 and verse 58. I will be reading from the King James Version of the Holy Text, which captures the Word of God as follows. Therefore, my beloved brethren, be ye steadfast, unmovable, always abounding in the work of the Lord, for as much as ye know that your labor is not in vain in the Lord. Amen. May the Lord richly add a blessing to the reader, to the hearer, and to the doer of His holy, precious word. Let us pray. Gracious Heavenly Father, Eternal Master, we come to you today, O God, giving you honor, giving you thanks, and giving you praise as we lay down every need, every care, every concern, and every burden of these your precious people. Lord, right now we lift to you Apostle Myra Knox, knowing that you will give him a direct word from you from Thus Saith the Lord. This is our prayer today as we give you honor, thanks, and praise, and it is in the precious, matchless name of Jesus that we pray. Amen and amen. And people of God, the next voice that you hear will be that of none other than our founder and host, my husband, Apostle Myron Knox. Won't you receive him?
1: Amen. We certainly want to thank the great woman of God, First Lady on the Airways, Apostle Lady Lori Knox, for that beautiful prayer and scriptural reading that she rendered to the Lord on behalf of the saints this morning. And now, neighbor friends of mine, let's get right back into the order of our service this morning. Neighbor friends of mine, I want to speak to you very briefly this morning from the subject of laboring with the Lord. Amen? Let's pray. Our Father God, Eternal Master, Father, we stand in your presence just one more time, thanking you for waking us up early this morning, clothing us in our right train of mind, giving us eyes to see, ears to hear, a mouth with breath, putting pep in our step. Father, we thank you this morning that you're still in the prayer answering business. Mercy, miracle, healing, deliverance, forgiveness, repentance, salvation, and restoration business. You're God of a second chance, a God of many chances, and you sit up high and look down low. You could do all but fail. Oh, Eternal Master, I feel like the psalmist David this morning when he said, and when I just think about the goodness of the Lord and all that he's done for me, my soul cries out, hallelujah. Thank God for saving me. Father, I'm praying for those in the hospitals this morning on a bed of affliction that they may be healed, delivered, and set free by the precious blood of Jesus. Oh, God, I'm praying for that person on the highway, the byway, for that person who can't even find their way. Oh, God, give them divine counsel, divine guidance in the mighty, majestic name of Jesus. Oh, God, I'm praying, oh, God, that you would bless everyone tuned in to the broadcast this morning. Bless them from the crown of the head down to the sole of their very feet. Bless them mentally, physically, spiritually, emotionally, financially, medically, lawfully, and keep them holy. Hold them, mold them, guide them, sanctify them, consecrate, purify them, set them apart for your kingdom glory. Whatever the devil meant for evil, reverse it, turn around, make it out for the good. And last but not least, anoint these clay lips of I myself, Apostle Myron Knox, the priest, teacher, and minister of the gospel, that someone tuned into the broadcast this morning may call in and say, Apostle Knox, or Apostle Lady Knox, what must I do to become saved? And we'll be so careful, oh God, to give you all the honor, the praise, and the glory. In Jesus' holy, precious, majestic name, we pray, amen, amen, and amen. Well, neighbor friends of mine, once again, I want to speak to you very briefly this morning from the subject of laboring with the Lord. Amen? Church, a few years ago, a man was seen trying to push a stalled pickup truck up a slight incline. He leaned into it with everything he had, legs shaking, back straining, sweat pouring, but the truck barely budged. People passed by and watched him struggle, but no one stopped, Finally, another man walked over, put his hands on the back of the truck, and said, "Let me help you." The moment he joined in, the truck began to move. Same hill, same truck, same weight. The only difference was who was pushing with him. Amen? Saints, that's the difference between laboring for the Lord and laboring with the Lord. When you labor for the Lord, you rely on your own strength, your ideas, your energy, your ability. But when you labor with the Lord, you rely on His strength, His wisdom, His Holy Ghost power, and His presence. Come on, somebody. Oh, church, laboring for the Lord can make you tired. Laboring with the Lord will keep you going. Laboring for the Lord can make you frustrated. Laboring with the Lord will keep you fruitful. Laboring for the Lord can make you feel alone. Laboring with the Lord reminds you that you are never alone. Come on, somebody. Paul closes this great resurrection chapter of the scriptures today with a command and a comfort. Therefore, my beloved brethren, be ye steadfast and movable, always abounding in the work of the Lord. Why? For your labor is not in vain in the Lord. Come on, somebody. Not for the Lord, in the Lord. Somebody didn't catch that this morning. Not apart from Him, alongside Him. Not by your strength, but by through His Holy Ghost strength. Come on, somebody. And so, let's walk through Paul's 3 points this morning. First, Paul says we must have a steadfast commitment. Well, steadfast means settled, rooted, anchored, unshaken. It's the picture of a believer whose heart is fixed and whose mind is made up this morning. You cannot labor with the Lord if you are not committed to the Lord. Y'all ain't talking back to me this morning. You see, church, steadfastness is the refusal to let circumstances dictate your devotion. It is the decision to stay faithful when feelings fluctuate. You know what I mean by fluctuation, don't you? Well, I know there is a church meeting tonight, but I'm tired. I don't want to do that Zoom. Or, I know the pastor needs us to visit the sick and shut in, but my body is telling me to stay shut in. Or, I know I've been promised to be faithful to Bible study, but tonight is the Super Bowl game. Come on, somebody. And laboring for the Lord depends on how you feel. Laboring with the Lord depends on what you know. And what do we know? Well, we know He is risen. Hallelujah. We know He reigns. We know He is returning. And because of all that, we can be steadfast. Hallelujah. Oh, bless His majestic name. Church, you cannot be steadfast in the Lord if you are not settled in the Word this morning. But then, Paul's admonishment say we must have a stable consistency, which means unmovable. Unmovable means not easily shaken, not easily swayed, not easily stopped. It is the picture of a believer who refuses to drift with the winds of culture or collapse under the weight of pressure. Laboring for the Lord can make you unstable because you're trying to carry the load alone. Come on, somebody. But laboring with the Lord makes you unmovable because He carries the weight with you this morning. Oh, church, I feel the Holy Ghost up in this place this morning. When you labor for the Lord, you push. When you labor with the Lord, you partner. When you labor for the Lord, you strain. When you labor with the Lord, you stand. When you labor for the Lord, you get weary. When you labor with the Lord, you get strengthened. Saints, if the Lord calls you to it, He will carry you through it. And finally, church, Paul challenges us to have a strong continuation, meaning always abounding in the work of the Lord. Well, abounding means overflowing, exceeding, going beyond, giving God your best. It is not minimal effort. It is maximum devotion. But notice here this morning, church, Paul does not say abounding in your work. He says abounding in the work of the Lord. Laboring for the Lord can make you feel like the work is yours. Laboring with the Lord reminds you that the work is His. Come on, somebody. When you labor with the Lord, you don't run out of strength because He renews it. You don't run out of joy because He supplies it. You don't run out of purpose because He defines it. You don't run out of hope Because he guarantees the outcome. Come on, somebody. And Paul gives the reason this morning we can keep abounding. For your labor is not in vain in the Lord. Not wasted, not overlooked, not forgotten. That means when you labor with the Lord, even the smallest act has eternal impact. Hallelujah. Oh, bless his name. Oh, beloved, God never asked you to labor for him in your own strength. He invited you to labor with him in his Holy Ghost strength. Come on, somebody. When you labor for the Lord, you may burn out. When you labor with the Lord, you will burn bright. Hallelujah. Oh, thank you, Jesus. Lord, help us today. Well, when you labor for the Lord, you may get discouraged, depressed. When you labor with the Lord, you get determined. Glory be to God. When you labor for the Lord, you feel alone. But when you labor with the Lord, you feel accompanied. So, saints, be steadfast this morning, not because life is easy, but because the Lord is faithful. Be anchored when others drift. Be rooted when others run. Be settled when storms rise. Your steadfastness is not built on your personality. It is built on his promises this morning. You stand firm because he is your foundation this morning. Be immovable. Not because you're strong, but because he is your strength. The wind may blow, the pressures may mount, the burdens may get heavy, but you don't bend because you are braced by the one who never breaks. You don't crumble because you're carried by the one who never collapses. When you labor with the Lord, you become unshakable because he is unshakable. Hallelujah. And be always abounding. My. Not because you have endless energy, but because he supplies endless grace. Abounding means you keep going when others quit. You keep serving when others sit. You keep giving when others grow weary. And you do it with joy, not because the work is light, but because the Lord is lifting you while you work. You overflow because he is the source that never runs dry this morning. Not because of your strength, but because of his. Not because of your ability, but because of his anointing. Not because of your endurance, but because of his empowerment. Not because of your will, but because of his work in you this morning. Labor with the Lord, and your labor will never be in vain. When you labor with him, he multiplies what you offer. When you labor with him, he strengthens what you start. When you labor with him, he finishes what you cannot. When you labor with him, even the smallest seed becomes a supernatural harvest this morning. Well, church, I'm about to take my seat this morning. But on my way to heaven, just passing through by way of God's Expressway, trying to get to Hallelujah Boulevard, just left Glory Drive, trying to get to Deliverance Street, I stopped past to tell somebody tuned into the broadcast this morning, stay with the Lord, and he will stay with you this morning. Work with the Lord, and he will work through you this morning. And if you labor with the Lord, your labor will echo in eternity. Oh, my brothers and sisters in Christ, if you sense the Lord tugging at your heart this morning, calling you to stop laboring in your own strength and start laboring with him, this is your moment to come. Whether you need salvation, restoration, or simply a fresh anointing or a fresh surrender to walk in his Holy Ghost, due to his power, and not your own, the Lord is ready to receive you this morning. Man, woman, boy, girl, child, whoever you are, wherever you are, you're just a prayer away from heaven. Step forward while your heart is tender this morning and his Holy Spirit is near this morning, and let him make your work meaningful this morning, your walk steady this morning, your life anchored in him this morning. Oh, church, I heard the Bible say, if you're weary of carrying the same secret world, if you don't pretend and you're done pretending you're strong enough on your own, if you're ready to stop managing sin and start walking in freedom, this is your moment this morning to call in on the broadcast. Not tomorrow, not next week, not when you get yourself together, right now. Pick up that prayer, praise, testimonial line, telephone, amen, that we are on the other end to receive your call, because the God who promised a way of escape is standing in front of you offering himself as an escape right now as you pick up that telephone this morning. If you don't know Jesus as your Lord and Savior, hear this with love. You cannot escape sin without the Savior. You cannot conquer temptation without Christ this morning. You cannot break free without the only Holy Ghost, the one who can break the chains this morning. The same Jesus who died for your sin is alive to deliver you from

0: not want to expose you. He wants to rescue you. He doesn't want to embarrass you. He wants to embrace you. Oh, beloved, someone here today in the sanctuary, someone here today tuned into the broadcast, listening to Apostle Knox preaching this word this morning, is feeling the Holy Spirit tugging at you right now. Your heart is heavy. Your heart is beating. Your mind is racing. Your soul is saying, this is for me. Apostle Knox, that is my word this morning. Don't fight that tug. Don't silence that voice. Don't miss this moment. Step out. Step forward. Step into the escape God has prepared for you this morning. There is no new sin, but there is a new mercy this morning. There is no new temptation, but there is a new strength this morning. There is no new struggle, but there is a faithful God who makes a way out of escape this morning. Oh, my brothers and sisters in Christ tuned into the broadcast. Man, woman, boy, girl, child, whoever you are, the altar is open this morning. Freedom is available. Victory is possible. And Jesus is calling. Hallelujah. Glory be to God. So, once again, labor with the Lord, and you will be blessed. Hallelujah. Thank you, Jesus. Well, neighbor, friends of mine, prayer, praise, testimony line is open. Amen. But at this time, we're going to call on Apostle Lady Lori Knox, my lovely, beautiful wife of life, the apple of my eye. Amen. We're going to ask her, who is the founder and host of Dynamic Women's Ministry, empowering women for kingdom success, to bring you the next word. Won't you receive her?
1: Well, amen, Apostle Knox, and we thank you for delivering such a powerful message unto the people of God from Thus Saith the Lord. We thank you again, and amen. And our prayer, praise, and testimonial line is now open at 412-758-2370, or you may call 412-744-6597. Whatever it is that you are standing and believing the Lord for, won't you call Apostle Myra Knox at 412-758-2370, or Apostle Lori Knox at 412-744-6597, and allow us to intercede and to come into agreement on your behalf, no matter what it is that you are needing. Maybe it's a relationship fix, or perhaps you're believing the Lord for something that in your mind you, quote, can't afford. And maybe we need to come into agreement for the power of His provision. Or maybe your body is wrought with pain. We can come into agreement for your healing. Whatever it is, won't you call us and allow us to come into agreement and intercede on your behalf? Amen. Amen. And if you're listening to this broadcast, but you have not yet accepted Jesus Christ as the Lord of your life and have that desire to accept this call to salvation, simply repeat this prayer after me. Heavenly Father, I come to you confessing that I am a sinner. I repent from all sin and ask for your forgiveness. I believe in my heart that Jesus Christ is the Son of God and that you have raised him from the dead. I confess Jesus as my Lord and Savior and believe that through his shed blood, I have eternal life. Come into my heart, fill me with your Holy Spirit, lead me, guide me, save me, and change me so my soul can reach heaven. Lord, take my life and do something with it to build, uplift, advance, and glorify your kingdom. Father, this is my prayer in the name of Jesus. Amen and amen. And if for whatever reason you were unable to recite that prayer, call Apostle Myra Knox at 412-758-2370 or Apostle Lori Knox at 412-744-6597, and we will pray that prayer with you. Amen. Amen. And as always, we'd like to remind the people of God that together we host the Knox Ministry Power Hour every weekend beginning Saturday mornings at 7 a.m. on WJAS AM and FM. 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

0: 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From 1:30 until 2:30, and then again from 7:30 until 8:30 on WMKM, that's Gospel 1440 AM. 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I do conclude at 8:30 Sunday evenings, so just be sure to tune in to the Knox Ministry Power Hour every weekend to receive the word of the Lord. Amen, amen. And as always, we love you in the Lord, and until next time, may God richly bless and empower you, and we will have closing remarks and announcements from Apostle Myron Knox. God bless you, and amen.
1: Amen. 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Amen. You may be in a living room, dining room, kitchen, bedroom, bathroom, garage. Whoever you are, wherever you are, you're just a prayer away from heaven. Amen. You may have a praise report. You may have a testimony that could bring somebody out of a storm that they're going through. Without a test, there'll be no testimony. Without never experiencing any mess, you can't give them a message. So won't you pick up telephone dial area code 412-758-2370, amen, or area code 412-744-6597, amen. It is simply by your prayers and final support that we are able to stay on the air every weekend, amen, global, amen. So won't you sow a seed, send a seed, send a love offering to Apostle Myron Knox, amen, or Apostle Lady Knox, amen, or bless God, you can cash app Bishop Myron Knox, that's MYRONKNOX, amen, or you can bless God, bless the woman of God, amen, Apostle Lady Lori Knox, amen, excuse me, and you can send a love offering or sow a seed to Cash App Lori, L-O-R-I, Knox, K-N-O-X, 58, amen. Oh, neighbor friends of mine, it is by your prayers and financial support that we stay on the air every weekend. Or bless God, you can send a love offering or sow a seed to P.O. 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Amen. Neighbor friends of mine, tuned in to the broadcast. Much prayer, much power. Little prayer, little power. No prayer, no power. Apostle Lady Lori Knox, right now, is down on her knees, humbly with her sleeves rolled up, wanting to bombard heaven on your behalf. Amen. That struggle that you're going through, mentally or physically or emotionally or financially, whatever the struggle is, amen. You may know somebody that needs prayer this morning. You may know somebody in the hospital. You may know somebody in a senior citizen care home. You may know somebody in hospice. You may know somebody that don't know Jesus. Well, we urge and encourage you to pick up that telephone right now. Make the devil a liar. Make Jesus higher. And pray. Hallelujah. And we want to touch and agree and intercede on your behalf. Amen. And pray with you, for you. You may know somebody today that's in a storm. You may know somebody who's been evicted. You may know somebody that was in an accident. You may know somebody had got some trauma going on or drama going on in their life. Well, I urge and encourage you to pick up that telephone and dial area code 412-758-2370 or area code 412 844-644-6597. Amen. Special spiritual shout out, Chief Apostle Jeju Shared, great man with Church of God in Christ, Detroit, Michigan. First Lady Karen Clark Shared. Amen. And to Apostle Michael Beasley, Chief Apostle Michael Beasley, down there in Detroit, Michigan, and Apostle Sean Beasley, our family. Amen. Life-changing ministries. Hey, come on, somebody. And special spiritual shout-out to Pastor Tyrone Tillman, First Lady Monica Tillman. Amen. Special spiritual

0: amen. And special shout out to bless God, Bishop Bernard Wallace and Mother Gladys Wallace. Amen. I don't want to start name calling. I might miss somebody this morning. Bless you, Sister Bessie. Amen. We're still praying for Brother Bobby. Amen. And down there in Clinton, Pennsylvania, just know that Jesus loves you, and so do we. Won't you pick up the telephone and call our prayer, praise, testimonial lines? Amen. Don't meet us. Beat us in the prayer life. Beat us in the phone. Amen. Hallelujah. Glory be to God. Prayer changes things. Prayer is the key to the kingdom, and faith unlocks the door. Prayer is more powerful than nuclear warheads, more fast getting to God than zooming satellites. All the ships that have ever floated, all the armies that have ever marched, all the planes that have ever flown cannot equal to the power of prayer. Prayer is standing in the presence of God this morning, addressing your soul to God this morning, coming clean to God this morning. The Bible says, amen, James 5:16, the effectual fervent prayer of a righteous man or woman availeth much. Oh, bless God. The Bible says, pray without ceasing. The Bible says in Romans 12:12, be rejoicing in hope, have patience, tribulation, and be instant in prayer. Hallelujah. So we're praying for you. We believe the report of the Lord, of God before you. Who can be against you? Amen. And if you need a preacher, a speaker for the hour, I urge and encourage you to call Apostle Myron Knox. We take speaking engagements. Or call Apostle Lori Knox. She takes speaking engagements. Amen. Bless God. Won't you bless us and sow the seed so we can stay on the air? Amen. There's no seed too small, no seed too large. Amen. Jesus loves you, and so do we. We're praying for you. Continue to hold up the blessed name brand of Jesus. Hallelujah. We love you. Glory be to God. Well, come on. Prayer, praise, testimony line now open. Pick up that telephone and dial area code 412-758-2370 or area code 412-744-6597. Amen. Last week, we walked through the hospitals and we just laid hands on the hospital doors and saying, heal them in the name of Jesus. Deliver them in the name of Jesus. Oh, we reached over out there in the rehabilitation centers and asked God to heal those people. Amen. We just love Jesus and we want to do the work of Jesus. Amen. We love you. Prayer, praise, testimony lines now open. We're waiting on your calls. God bless you. Bye-bye.
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2: 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Hope to see you there. God bless.

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When you become a believer, your spirit is made right. And sometimes, the soul doesn't get the notice. It has a hole in it due to things that's happened in the past. Hurt, abuse, molestation. But we want to speak to you today and tell you that God wants to heal the hole in your soul. Some people's actions are not because their spirit is wrong, but it's because the past has left a hole in their soul. May this wisdom help you get over your past and remind you that God wants to heal the hole in your soul. I have my sister, Leandria, here. She's going to help me share this wisdom and tell

It is so. Amen. Now when we pray, we want to end that with a declaration, a decree. So I'm speaking for all of you listening, starting here, starting now. The things that hurt you in the past won't control your future. Starting now, this is a new day.

He leads me beside still waters. He restoreth my soul. When you become a believer, your spirit is made right. And sometimes, the soul doesn't get the notice. It has a hole in it due to things that's happened in the past. Hurt, abuse, molestation. But we want to speak to you today and tell you that God wants to heal the hole in your soul. Some people's actions are not because their spirit is wrong, but it's because the past has left a hole in their soul. May this wisdom help you get over your past and remind you that God wants to heal the hole in your soul. I have my sister, Leandria, here. She's going to help me share this wisdom and tell this story.

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Amen. Now when we pray, we want to end that with a declaration, a decree. So I'm speaking for all of you listening, starting here, starting now. The things that hurt you in the past won't control your future. Starting now.

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1: Nehemiah 8 and 6 and Ezra blessed the Lord, the great God, and all the people answered, Amen. Amen. Lifting up their hands, they bowed their heads and worshiped the Lord with their faces to the ground. When we receive a word from the Lord, our answer should be Amen. Let the church say Amen.
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1: Nehemiah 8 and 6 and Ezra blessed the Lord, the great God, and all the people answered, Amen. Amen. Lifting up their hands, they bowed their heads and worshiped the Lord with their faces to the ground. When we receive a word from the Lord, our answer should be Amen. Let the church say Amen.
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3: Well, praise the Lord, brothers and sisters. Once again, our Heavenly Father has allowed us to come together that I might share with you His Word. So let us begin with our prayer. O blessed and holy Father, in the name of your Son, Jesus, who is our Christ. Father, we thank you for this day. We thank you how you have worked in us a desire to serve you and to seek your truth, that as we, your children that are called by your name, might live uprightly before you, that might live according to your will, that we might be an example to the world of your love and your mercy that you've shown unto us. Father, we lift up those that are in position of authority in this world, whether they be kings, whether they be presidents, governors, mayors, even our bosses on our job. Father, we lift them up before you, asking that you will touch their hearts and their mind and let them do the things that will allow your children to serve you, that will allow the name of Jesus to be known among all the world, that they might know the love that you have shown unto us. We lift up those that are sick and shut in, Father, asking that you will bless them, that you will allow their angel to touch them and to shake them, to let them know that you haven't forsaken or forgotten them. Father, we ask this in Jesus' name. And as we go forward to feast upon your word, to learn what your will is for us in our lives, we will be mindful to give you all the glory and the honor. In Jesus' name, amen. Well, my brothers and sisters, as those of you that have followed know, that this particular period is that we might learn more of what our Father requires as us, as His children. Yes, it is good to praise and to worship God, but He would much rather that we, who are called by His name, take His yoke upon us and to learn of Him and to learn and understand how He wants us to walk in this world. You might say, well, Elder Carter, what are you getting at? I'm getting at this, that we who are His children, we tend to get things a little backwards. You see, we are spiritual beings that live in the flesh. And most of the things that we do is designed to please the flesh, to make us happy within the flesh, and we strive to please it more than we do our Heavenly Father. I'm going to share some scriptures with you because the church has fallen short in many ways for what our Heavenly Father's will is for us. So as I go forward, I'm going to share a couple of words with you from the book of Isaiah, chapter 1. And Isaiah is speaking to God's people. And what he's trying to get them to understand is this. This was a people of God who felt in their heart that they were doing everything that our Heavenly Father wanted them to do. They kept all of the holidays and the feast days, and they came together, and the feast days, they wanted to have the big meals like we of today do. You know, we keep all of the holidays, and we're even falling short on that in the way that we conduct ourselves. Listen to what Isaiah writes to God's people. In Isaiah chapter 1, starting at verse 10, he says, "Hear the word of the Lord, you rulers of Sodom." Here he is referring to the rulers of God's own people, and he's using the term Sodom. "Give ear unto the law of God, ye people of Gomorrah." He's talking to God's people, but he's using words that denotes a certain portion or certain cities that did at one time exist. He says, "To what purpose is the multitude of your sacrifices unto me?" The question in today's language, brothers and sisters, is you say you go to church every Sunday. You say that every time there's a program going on, you run to the programs, and all you want to do is just sing and shout and party. And God is pointing something out to us even in this day. We spend more time on programs and reveling than we do on understanding and reading and studying His words and conforming ourselves to His words. And he goes ahead in verse 11, he says, "To what purpose is the multitude of your sacrifices unto me?" He's talking about the sacrifices of praises. Brothers and sisters, You can praise God all day long, but if you're not living holy, you are off track. You can be at the church every time that the doors open and be singing the whole time and jumping and praising God the whole time. But if you're not living the way our Heavenly Father wants us to live, if we are not conducting our day-to-day business affairs in the way that our Father wants us to do, we're doing it in vain. Isaiah goes ahead in verse 12 and he says, "When you come to appear before me, who has required this at your hands to tread my court? Bring no more vain oblations." Oblations is a form of praise and worship. It's like when you go to a musical concert or you go to a baseball game or a football game, and when your team is winning and you're yelling and you're shouting, that's your oblation, that's your praise for your team. And God is saying here, bring no more vain oblations, incenses, the burning of sacrifice and offerings. This is what the incense, the sweet-smelling savior, is an abomination unto me, he is saying. The new moons, the Sabbath, the calling of assemblies, I cannot away with it. It is iniquity, even your solemn meetings. See, he's telling them, see, we have gotten off on serving God and what it's really about. Serving God isn't just going to church on the Sabbath day, whether you keep Sunday or Saturday as your Sabbath day. If all you are doing is just coming there so you can get happy with the music and the praising and the shouting, but you're not living the way our Heavenly Father wants us to live, he is saying it is a vain oblation. And as he goes ahead and he says, your new moons and your appointed feasts, my soul hateth. See, when you go there for all of the programs and all of the music and the singing, but when you live unrighteously once you leave that church, God is saying, I am weary to bear them. And when you spread forth your hands, I will hide my eyes from you. Yea, when you make many prayers, I will not hear. Your hands are full of blood. Wash you, make you clean. Put away the evil of your doings from before my eyes. Cease to do evil. Listen to what he says here. The very next verse, verse 17 of Isaiah chapter 1. He says, learn to do well. Seek judgment, relieve the oppressed, judge the fatherless, plead for the widow. You see, brothers and sisters, most churches that you go to who profess to be of Jesus Christ say you should not judge. And the only reason they can say that is that they don't fully understand the very language that we speak, English, the very language that God speaks. You see, the word judgment, Sometimes we need to take time, and rather than just reading through and trying to remember all of the scriptures, it is better that we learn one verse and fully understand God's meaning of that verse than to be able to quote every scripture verbatim but don't know how to use it in the Spirit and what it represents in the Spirit. You know, I've heard many brothers and sisters say, well, Jesus came so we should not judge. You missed the whole understanding of the word judgment when you say that. You might say, well, you're reading from Isaiah. God is the same yesterday, today, and forever. In the book of Corinthians, which is the New Testament,

Paul is writing here. There is now therefore no condemnation to them which are in Christ Jesus, who walk not after the flesh, but after the Spirit. For the law of the Spirit of life in Christ Jesus has made me free from the law of sin and death. This is the reason why there's no condemnation. We are not condemned. But he goes ahead and listen to this. He says, for what the law could not do in that it was weak through the flesh, God sending his own Son in the likeness of sinful flesh, and for sin, condemned sin in the flesh. There's no condemnation. When you condemn something, you are setting it up to be destroyed, be torn down, is not of any use anymore. But when you judge, judgment is the process of gathering all of the truth and the facts on any issue that you are dealing with, whether it be spiritual matters, whether it be your job, your home, your relationship with your wife or your husband or your children or your neighbors. Judgment is required. God requires judgment. And in 1 Corinthians, in chapter 5 and chapter 6, Paul deals with that subject. In the beginning of 5, he speaks about there's a situation, and he says it this way in the very first verse, it is reported commonly that there is fornication among you, and such fornication as is not so much as named among the Gentiles, that one should have his father's wife. This is the church that he's writing to. And he is dealing with an issue in the church that is not of God, that is ungodly. He goes on, and I encourage you to go to your Bibles this week and look at what Paul is making reference to and what he is saying, how we, as God's people, we are not supposed to just go on and party and shout and revel and have all kind of feasts and banquets all the time and just want to shout and sing all the time. We come to learn God's word, that it will become part of us, that we will conduct ourselves as people that are living holy and righteous before our Heavenly Father, being an example to the world. And in 5, he goes ahead and he gives them instructions to purge out, therefore, the old leaven, that ye may be a new lump, as ye are unleavened. For even Christ, our Passover, is sanctified for us. He is telling us what we need to do. There is a scripture that the Lord speaks to us, and he says, there is no judgment in my house. We, as God's people, and he goes ahead, and I'll share more of this with you. I have wrote unto you, this is verse 9, in an epistle not to company with fornications, yet not altogether with the fornicators of this world, or with the covetous, or the extortioners, or with idolaters, for then must ye need go out of the world. He is saying,

0: we cannot totally be separated from people that are conducting themselves in this matter. The only way we can totally separate ourselves from them is that we must leave this world. That's what he's saying in 1 Corinthians chapter 5, verse 11. But let's go on a little further. But them that are without God judges, therefore put away from among yourselves the wicked person, the person that are living ungodly, just separate yourself from them, is what he's saying. And in verse 6 he says, dare any of you, and he gives another example as to how we are to exercise judgment. And as he goes into verse 6, dare any of you, having a matter against another, go to the law before the unjust and not before the saints? Do ye not know that the saints shall judge the world? And if the world shall be judged by you, are ye unworthy to judge the smallest matters? Know ye not that we shall judge angels? How much more things that pertain to this life? If then we have judgments of things pertaining to this life, set them to judge who are least esteemed in the church. I speak to your shame. Is it so that there is not a wise man among you? No, not one that shall be able to judge between his brethren. But brethren goeth to the law with brother, and that before the unbelievers. You see, brothers and sisters, God has spoken to us in his word. When it comes to our everyday matters within the body of Christ, we are to judge matters. We are not to let things go unjudged. Have you not received the Holy Spirit? Do you not have God's word? One of the reasons that the churches are losing membership and is not growing the way that they should go is because we are not exercising the judgment of God in our lives and within our own members and fellowship. When you let sin run rampant, when you allow people to deal with each other not in the spirit of love, you give Satan a place to rule not only your home that you live in, but even your church. The reasons why there are so many problems within the church, why churches are losing membership, people of the world are seeing that we conduct ourselves no differently than they. We don't know how to exercise judgment in our lives, to conform our lives. Remember, judgment is the process of gathering all of the truth and the facts on any issue that you have to deal with in your life, even within your church. Sit down, pray, seek God's will and what he has to say about certain issues that are going on in your life and in your congregations. And he's telling us in chapter 5 and 6 here, when you read through this, you'll see it should be those that are mature in the Lord to do this. But if there's not any among you, If those that are mature don't feel that they can make a righteous judgment, then we, who are God's children, then let those that are least among us. If you don't feel that you can exercise love and come up with righteous judgments about
1: 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Welcome back to the family.
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3: Hello, everyone. It's good to be back with you again. I know I've been off the air for several weeks, and I thank my brother Craig for stepping in for me and filling in. I believe that this man, Craig, is a mighty man of God. And I know you heard him over the last few weeks ministering on the program. And what he was telling you was the Word of God. And the Word of God does not lie. But I want to thank everybody for their prayers. And it really, really feels good to be back on the air. Let's have a word of prayer. Father, bless your people. They're your people, Father, not mine. But whatever you give me from my heart, bless them. There's a word for somebody out there, probably many out there that need a word from you. So, Father, whatever you put in my mouth, let it be a blessing to those who need it. In Jesus' name, amen. You know, over the last few weeks, I have ran into some incidents or circumstances that just surprised me and surprised my whole family and everything else. But what I wanted to talk to you about tonight is this: what happens to you? What happens when you get a negative report? What happens to you? If you're in the hospital and the doctors come in and they've ran all kinds of exams and everything, and you're sitting there in your bed or lying there in your bed, and they come in and say, well, Mr. So-and-so or Sister So-and-so, or, we've come to the conclusion that over the tests that we've ran and over the things that we've done, we're sorry, but we have to give you a report that is negative. And it could be, a death sentence for you. And then after that, everything that they do is to prepare you for a time for you to go on. But in your heart and in your mind, in your spirit, what are you saying when you get that report? How do you react to such a report? Did you know the best thing that you can say is nothing? Because if you open your mouth and you say, you mean I have this? Then you're opening a door for Satan to come in. Not only to come in, but also to bring fear. Fear causes a lack of faith. And when you can't believe God for a miracle, you get in a situation that is not good. And that's why the body of Christ is so important, to fill in and to help those who are going through circumstances like this, that they can feel the love and the prayers of the saints that are around them. That is very, very important, that you be in a body where you can get prayer. You know people who can pray. They can bring the heavens down, the glory of God down. And you need to be around people like that, because it's going to make so much difference over the next few months. And probably maybe if they've given you at least a year, maybe two to live, it's going to make a lot of difference. Why? Because faith changes things. Words changes things. When you get a bad report, the thing that you need to do is to stay silent. Don't acknowledge it. Don't say, no, well, I have this or I have that. No. You understand where the doctor is coming from. He's telling you something is in your body that's not good. And we know that. But still, the God that we serve, his word says, what does his word say? In Psalms 107, verse 20, it says, he sent his word and healed them and delivered them from their destruction. Did you know Jesus died on the cross, but he took those stripes on his back over 2,000 years ago for our healing, our deliverance? The Bible tells you in Isaiah 53:5 that by his stripes we are healed. In 1 Peter 2:24, it says, by his stripes we were healed. In other words, Jesus has already paid the price, and now we're going to have to believe for a miracle from God through prayer, through the word, and through studying, and whatever means that God leads you to do, you need to do it and follow it. Because God has got plans for us to win the fight of faith that he's given us to win. And when we turn our heart to God, and we may not understand why we got the negative report, it may not even be something that is in our family gene line, or none of our family members have ever had it before, but all of a sudden you go into a hospital, they say this and that, and they run tests, and all of a sudden they come back, and you have probably the worst negative report you could get. And a lot of them are negative reports is that, well, you have a certain cancer and there's no cure, and you're stage 4 and you're going to die. Not much hope, is there? Not much at all. But you see, when we keep our eyes on Jesus and not on the circumstances, and God has an opportunity to come in and to help us. You remember Peter walking on the water? Jesus was out walking on the water and coming to him, and he said, fear not, it's me. And Peter said, Lord, if it's you, bid me come. And did he? He said, come, Peter, come to me. And Peter, not knowing any different, any better, he was taking God's word, and he taking his word, that what Jesus said by his word, that he was going to walk to him. And he did. He got out there and he started walking on the water. But then he started looking around. He was noticing those waves coming in, and the big waves and everything, and he thought, oh my gosh, what am I doing out here? What happened? A little bit slight of doubt in her dance. And when that doubt came in, the faith started to dwindle down. And then Peter says, Lord, Lord, save me, save me. And Jesus reached out and said, Peter, where is your faith? Where is your faith? And this is what you have to do today. If you've gotten a bad report, our focus has to be on what God's word says. Around us, whoever is near us, that when they give us a negative report, or they're talking about this negative report, that you've got it. You get away from those people. You don't need to be around them. Why? Because they're going to influence you some way, somehow, if you don't get away. It's like the old saying is, you get too close to the creek, you're going to fall in. You stay around people with a negative attitude, you will pick up that negative attitude, and where's your faith going to go? It's going to go down the hill. You have to be around people who can motivate you, who can help you, who can help you with prayer and intercession. And again, the Bible says in Psalms 107, verse 20, he sent his word and healed them and delivered them from their destruction. That's one of the most powerful words that there is in the Bible.

attacking you, the things that are coming against you. In Mark, the 11th chapter, the 23rd verse. You remember what it says? I'll just read the 22nd verse also in

does this really work? But if you look at everything that God has done, everything God has said was by faith. He spoke it into existence. He did. And so, Mark 11:23 says, "For surely I say unto you, whosoever shall say unto this mountain, be thou removed, and be cast into the sea, and shall not doubt in his heart, but will believe that those things which he said will come to pass, he will have whatsoever he said." Now, what did that say? Whosoever shall say unto the mountain, what mountain? That negative report that you've got. You cursed it in the name of Jesus. You come against it in the name of Jesus. And then you get scriptures in there that go along with healing. Father, you said, "I curse that thing in the name of Jesus, and I claim authority over it right now, because your word says that you sent your word and healed me and delivered me from my destruction." You said in Psalms, in Isaiah 53:5, "By your stripes, Jesus, I am healed." And you go after those scriptures, and you hang on to those scriptures, and you confess those scriptures day after day, just like you would take medicine, capsules, or medicine, whatever they've got to give you. You take three or four of those a day, and you quote the scriptures three or four days at a time. Three or four times a day, you need to quote those scriptures. And then once you start quoting those scriptures and coming against that thing and cursing it, then you need to come back and you say, "Father, I thank you for my deliverance. I thank you that you heard my prayer. Father, you said that whatsoever things that we desire when we pray, believe that we receive them and we will have them." Mark 11:24. Those three scriptures right there, have faith in God. Curse the circumstances that you're coming up against and believe God for whatever you're praying for is going to come to pass. And what did he say? "And you will have it." You will have them. And that's what you're going to have to realize. And there's going to be nights that you're going to be laying in bed. There's going to be days that you're going to be around people that are negative. And you're going to be laying in bed, and those thoughts are going to come to you. "Well, you heard what the doctor said. You just might as well give up. Make yourself comfortable. Go out and enjoy yourself. Do what you want to, because you only have a few months left to live." I was so disappointed in a doctor. I heard him one day. There was a person that came in. And the doctor said that this man had stage 4 cancer. No cure. No nothing. And the doctor was a Christian. God had healed this doctor from cancer. And the very thing that God had healed this man from cancer was when he did not encourage this other man about hope, about healing, or anything. When he come in, he told him, "Go enjoy life. Do what you want to do. Until the time comes," because he said, "All these other doctors are trying to tell you that your time is short." Not one time did he say, "Let's pray." Not one time did he say, "We're going to believe together for a miracle from God." That's what I was wanting the doctor to say. That's what I was wanting for him to hear from him. What is it? Because if you've been healed of cancer, you ought to be in there motivating and helping those people who come in with certain types of diseases that are terminal. You need to be in there uplifting them, giving them some type of word,
some type of encouragement to keep

0: ongoing. But this wasn't the case. And my question was, where was his love and compassion for his father's people? Where was it at? Did he just put on the doctor uniform? Or did he put on the coat or the anointing of God to say, hey, let's pray. Let's get together. I'm going to believe for you, brother. Or I'm going to believe for you, sister. And we're going to overcome this. And God is going to bless you, and you're going to be able to get out of this mess. I believe that would have done more for that man than a lot of other things would have done. But when your own doctors tell you that are Christian, that just go ahead and enjoy life, this is where we need to wake up. Why? Because we don't need doubt and unbelief. We need people around us that will pray. We need people around us that will call upon the name of the Lord. In Proverbs chapter 4, it says, my son, attend to my word. Let them not depart from thine eyes. Keep them in the midst of thine heart, for they are life unto those that find them, and health. What was it? Health to all their flesh. All their flesh. All their flesh. And I want you to, I'm going to repeat this. All your flesh. Why? Because that is what the terminal illnesses do. They go after your flesh. It's not your spirit, man, that they're after. They want to destroy that body that God created and gave you from the beginning when you were born. And I know there's people out there listening that are listening and they're saying, you know, I got that kind of report. I got that kind of report. And it's hard for me to believe God because I'm scared. I'm frightened. Fear has gripped in and come in my life, and I need help. And you lay there at night in the bed, and you wonder, well, how many days do I have? What's going on through your mind? And this is where, folks, this is very important. I want you to listen to me. This is where, when those thoughts come in, you have to take authority over them and say, no, no, that's not of God. That's not of God. 2 Corinthians says, and cast it down imaginations and everything, and every thought that exalts itself above the word of God. In other words, when you start getting those thoughts of discouragement, when you start getting those thoughts of giving up, when you get those thoughts of doubt and unbelief, you say, no, that's not of God. I don't accept that in Jesus' name. God didn't give us the spirit of fear. He gave us the spirit of power, love, and a sound mind. And those that are you out there that are listening, that are going through something like this, you need to pay attention to the Word of God. Find scriptures in the Bible that talks about the healing of God. There's Psalms 107, verse 20. Isaiah 53, 5. 1 Peter 2, 24. Proverbs 4, through 20 through 23. There's so many more scriptures in there, because. But the one thing you're going to have to really remember now, and I'm going to tell you this, you have to watch your mouth. You cannot speak anything negative. The thing that has to come out of your mouth is the Word of God and only the Word of God. Don't say anything negative. Don't listen to anything negative. If you get it around people that you know and they love you and they're Bible, and they mean well. But we can't afford people with doubt and unbelief. We can't. It's our life that we're believing for. It's our life that we need to be able to go and to fight every day, every night, to keep our faith up. You remember the story about the lady with the issue of blood? Sure you do. She was unclean. And when you're unclean like that, You can't go out in the public. They could stone you to death. They could kill you. But she had heard the things that Jesus had done. And she had said in her heart now, if I could just touch the hem of his garment, I would be made whole. I would. And people knew he was coming. They had already proclaimed that he was coming. And he was coming down the road. And he was walking, and people were thronging him and touching him because they were wanting to get healed. But nobody got healed until this woman reached out. She fought through the crowds. She could have been stoned. They could have taken her out and killed her. But she didn't care. She had to get to Jesus. She had to reach out for him. And she gave up everything that she had. If this was going to be it, this was going to be it. Either I was going to get healed or I wasn't going to get healed. But she went that extra mile. She stretched her faith. She believed God in it for the impossible. Even though the other people were touching him, trying to get healing from him, that's one woman touched the Master by faith, believing that whatever she did to get to him, she would get healed. And what was her confession? If I could just touch the hem of his garment. And she did. And immediately, Jesus stopped and he said, who touched me? Who touched me? Somebody required something from me. Is that person going to be you? Are you going to reach out and touch Jesus and get healed? Are you going to believe for the impossible when all the other people were, that are around them didn't get healed, but this one particular woman got healed? Why did she get healed and these other people didn't? I'm sure they wanted to be healed because it wasn't anything that she did. It was what she believed in her heart that would happen. And that was, if I can just touch the hem of his garment, I'll be made whole. That should be your prayer tonight. This afternoon, it should be your prayer. Every one of you people out there that are listening, that are, that have a terminal disease, that they've given you no hope, this is what you need to do. Reach out. Reach out with all your heart, mind, and soul and believe God for a miracle. And the thing that we're going to have to watch now is our tongue. We can't confess negative. We can't say, well, I believe God for a couple of days, but I didn't get my healing, and I guess it's not for me. No, that's a lie of the devil. That's a lie. God doesn't change. If he says healing is for you, healing is for you. But it's your part that you have to go by. There's certain laws that are just that are in there that God has set up for healing. In some areas it is. And the one thing that we forget, the very first thing that we forget, is that God gave man authority on earth. And what we say is a result of what happens to us later on. What do I mean? The Bible tells us in Proverbs 18:21 that death and life are in the power of the tongue. And they that love it shall eat the fruit thereof. Yeah. So when we do this, we have to be able to control our mouth and believe God for the impossible. God gave man authority over earth, but man has wasted it. He's turned it into everything else except what it should be, a righteous mouth instead of an evil mouth. And we speak doubt and unbelief every day. And then we turn around and we're trying to believe God for a miracle. It doesn't work. So let's get our confession under control. Let's get the word of God in our mouth. And let's believe God for a miracle. I want to pray for all of you now that are out there. that have a terminal disease, and God, and the doctors had given you up to die. There's no hope. But there is hope. My Father sent his Son to die on the cross for you. He took 39 stripes on his back for your deliverance and your healing. And you're going to have to believe God for every ounce, every part of body, your energy, your faith, whatever you're doing, you're going to have to believe him with all your heart that God is going to raise you up. So, Father, I pray for those people right now. Father, let your anointing go forth. Raise up your people, Father. Heal them. Deliver them. Set them free from this curse that's been upon them right now. And Father, we give you all the glory and honor in Jesus' name. If you've grown cold from the Lord and you'd like to renew your life to God, I want to pray for you. If you're out there and you've never given your life to God, I'd like to pray for you. Because there's nothing better than coming into the kingdom of God. Because God has so much for you that it's really unbelievable. But I want to pray for you right now. If you want to come back to the kingdom of God, confess this prayer with me. Just repeat after me. Say, Father, in the name of Jesus, forgive me of all my sins. Cleanse me from all unrighteousness, Father, and I'll serve you the rest of my life. And I believe that Jesus died on the cross, rose from the grave, and now sits at the right hand of the Father, making intercession for his people. In Jesus' name, amen. If you prayed that prayer, find a local church somewhere that you can go to. And find one that preaches the gospel, not a watered-down gospel, but the gospel of healing, deliverance, casting out devils, speaking with other tongues. And I guarantee you, you'll be a changed individual. For those, we'd love to hear from you. For those who'd love to write us, you can reach us at Healing is the Children's Bread, PMB 167, 520 South Main Street, Grove, Oklahoma, 74344. And until next week, goodbye and God bless.
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He leads me beside still waters. He restoreth my soul. When you become a believer, your spirit is made right. And sometimes, the soul doesn't get the notice. It has a hole in it due to things that's happened in the past. Hurt, abuse, molestation. But we want to speak to you today and tell you that God wants to heal the hole in your soul. Some people's actions are not because their spirit is wrong, but it's because the past has left a hole in their soul. May this wisdom help you get over your past and remind you that God wants to heal the hole in your soul.

It is so. Amen. Now when we pray, we want to end that with a declaration, a decree. So I'm speaking for all of you listening, starting here, starting now. The things that hurt you in the past won't control your future. Starting now, this is a new day.

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1: For some who don't understand our purpose, and may not understand our praise, we as a family in Jesus' name would like to tell you the reason why we sing. 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
0: You're the reason why.
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0: Good evening, Reverend Downey.
1: Good evening. Good evening. Praise the Lord, saints. It is a blessing once again to have another first Sunday with you. You know, it's a blessing that that you ask me and you choose me to come in and be honored to bring a word from the Lord and to be respected to bring a word from the Lord. So I thank you, and I take it with great honor to come before you on this first Sunday. Let's pray. Heavenly Father, we come before you, Lord, inviting you into this space. Our ears are open. Our hearts are accepting and looking for a word from you. Bless us and teach us and lead us and guide us. Mold us and make us, Lord. Let your word write on the tables of our hearts what you would have us to understand. Let the words of my mouth and the meditation of my heart be acceptable, O Lord, in your sight, my rock and my redeemer, my Savior. Thank you, Lord Jesus. Saints, it's another first Sunday in March. And this is the anniversary month for this ministry. And I'm taking great pride and great honor and blessed to be able to say that this ministry is 6 years old. This prayer ministry started back in 2020. When the pandemic was at its height. The pandemic was so high that the morgues were stacking bodies in semi-trucks outside the hospital. Families, fathers, mothers, husbands and wives, sons and daughters, sisters and brothers were passing away. And if at any time the city of Detroit and this country needed prayer, was at that time. But it just opened the door to the fact that we need prayer all the time. It didn't need to have a pandemic to let us know that we needed prayer. We need prayer, whether it's a pandemic, we need prayer after the pandemic. We need prayer in our lives, going and waking up in the morning and going to bed at night. It's the most powerful energy we have. It's to be able to go to our Father in prayer. What a friend we have in Jesus. All our sins and griefs to bear. All we have to do is take it all to Jesus. Tell him all about our struggle. He's faithful to hear us and to lead us and to strengthen us and to answer us. Today's scripture is going to come from John 9, verses 1 through 6. As he went along, he saw a man blind from birth. His disciples asked him, "Rabbi, who sinned, this man or his parents, that he was born blind?" "Neither this man nor his parents," said Jesus. "But this happened so that the works of God might be displayed in him. As long as it is day, we must do the works of him who sent me. Night is coming when no man can work. While I am in the world, I am the light of the world." I picked this particular scripture because We must work while there's daylight. This ministry went to work at a time when there was a need. There was sin, there was sorrow, there was death everywhere. There was grief and bereaving everywhere. And if anybody needed prayer, everybody needed prayer. And I was so blessed when Sister Smith, Mother Smith, and Mother Deacon Temple called and asked me to participate, because I needed prayer at the time also. My life was in the midst of needing prayer. And standing in the need of prayer, it's me, oh Lord, standing in the need of prayer. And we have to work while there's daylight, while there's chance, while there's time, while there's opportunity, while there's a chance to stand up and give a word for the Lord, to call out on his name and to demonstrate to a sin-sick, dying world that there is a remedy. There's a balm in Gilead to heal the sin-sick soul. That there's a God in heaven who hears and listens and is looking down on this earth and on this world, just wanting to hear from you, to call out his name, to ask for help. You know, it amazes me how people refuse to follow God or want and to choose God. You know, they'd rather choose all these other things, the ways of the world, and there's a bunch of false gods out there, and they'd rather choose everything but the true power, the true word, the Lord Jesus. And what the Lord was saying to his disciples is that I'm the miracle. And this man was put here for us, for me to show the miracle and the power of God. And he gave that man sight right before their eyes. These disciples had never seen anything like that before. You were born blind, you was blind the rest of your life. If you went blind, you stayed blind. Because there has not been anyone who could give sight to the blind. Nobody but a Jesus had the power of God to give sight to the blind. And he says, we got to work while there's daylight, while we can do this before men and bring and show them the power of God. And this prayer ministry went to work, and it set up this prayer line for people to call in. You were hurting, if you was in trouble, if you were sick, to call in somebody to pray for you. I know for every success in my life, every opportunity I have ever had, every open door that opened for me was because somebody was praying for me. I had praying parents and grandparents. I had some praying friends, but I know somebody was praying for me. They were praying for me at times when I couldn't pray for myself. I didn't know how to pray for myself at the time, but somebody kept on praying, dropping on their knees and remembering my name and calling it out to the Lord, that Lord, he take him by the hand. Help him through this situation, or open his eyes, open his ears, help him see better. And they kept praying for me. And life kept opening doors, and ways kept coming around for me. And I began to see and realize somebody's praying for me, and I need to learn how to pray for myself. And sometimes life, there's this new term called lifing. And life can get so serious sometimes. You learn how to pray, you sink or swim, because it can be like that, that you have nowhere else to turn but to an almighty God, because there's no one else that can help you. Your next door neighbor can't help you. They can sympathize with you. They can sit down with you and cry with you. But when you need a healing, there's only one healer. That's Jehovah's Rapha, our healer. When we get in trouble and we're sitting in the middle of a problem and we can't solve it ourselves, it's only one problem solver, heavy load carrier, the Lord our God. And as life goes on and we walk and learn to walk with the Lord and trust in the Lord, we begin to see the power of the Lord through prayer. I pray that this ministry goes stronger. I pray that it goes wider than Detroit. It's a phone line. People can call in from anywhere. There's a radio station that's becoming attached that goes out into the airways. People can get a word from the Lord or come into a prayer session through the radio. And it's a powerful thing to be able to go to the Lord and to bring him into the midst of our daily sin-sick world. We're entering in a time that only God can help us. We need him now more than before, individually and collectively. God is a good God, and he wants us to call on his name. He wants us to come before him with thanksgiving and praise. And when we do, he's faithful to hear and answer. He wants to hear and answer our prayers. Oh, I've got so many testimonies in my life that the Lord has come in to answer my prayer. Sometimes quicker than quick. And sometimes it wasn't so quick. He just waited. He made me wait. And then made me trust. My favorite testimony is one where we had an oil furnace. And I know I've said this before, but it's for those who haven't heard it. My oil furnace in our house would always run out on the coldest day and when I was broke. And when we had the oil company that wouldn't give us a budget, we messed up the budget. So we had to get oil and pay for the oil when you got it. So you didn't have no money, no oil. But I had a situation where I found there was a filling station near my house that carried the kind of oil I needed in my furnace. And I could just get $20 worth of oil to carry us till I could get some money to get a full tank and get it topped off. But I had needed $20, and that's all I needed. I went through every pocket in the house, every pants. I went through the couch. I went and pulled the pillows out of the couch. I went everywhere. I couldn't find $20 nowhere. I couldn't borrow it. I just borrowed out all my friends and family, and I said, I refused to go to my family again for $20. So I went up, and I was on my knees praying in my bedroom, and I said, Lord, I need $20, Lord, help me find $20. And I was on my knees praying when the doorbell rang, and I had to get up off my knees and go downstairs and answer the door. And I went down and answered the door, and there was one of my fry brothers saying, hey, man, I see your car out front. I know you're home. He said, I wanted to drop by and pay you back that $20 I borrowed last month. I didn't even remember lending him $20 last month. And I praised the Lord right there in front of him. And I said, man, you don't know. I was just on my knees upstairs praying, asking the Lord for $20. Now, how fast can a guy answer a prayer? And that wasn't just the first time, but that was one of them times that I put in my memory book of how good God is and how he wants to hear and answer our prayers. And all we need to do is have faith and trust and give him the opportunity. Fall down on your knees and call out. He hears our faintest cry. You don't have to be, and here's the thing, at that particular time, I know my hands weren't clean. They weren't clean. I was doing the best I can, but I wasn't doing that. I wasn't churching that good. I wasn't doing the best, being the best me I could have been. And that's why when I kneeled down and started crying out to the Lord, I knew that. I said, well, Lord, I know I'm not worthy. I know you shouldn't want to bless me because I ain't been going to church every Sunday. I wasn't praying regularly. I wasn't walking that straight. But I love you enough, and I believe you enough that I'm going to try and call out and put it in your hands anyway. Try you anyway. I'm going to trust you anyway. And he never failed. And all through my life, he has never failed me yet. Many a time I've cried out to the Lord before that, but I can never say he never came through. I can't say he ever failed me or didn't answer my prayer. The only one time in my life that he said no. Oh, yeah, there was a time he said no, and I understood his reasoning for that no as well. I was wanting to buy a car. And I had picked out this car, and I just knew that car was going to be my car. Oh, I had my name on it. I said, oh, yeah, I'm going to name it and claim it. And I was just sure that was going to be for me. And it turned out it wasn't. And I got upset. I said, no, why? You know, I've been trying. You said name it and claim it. What's the deal? How come I can't have that car? My credit's bad. I know I'm working on it. But you said, I can have that car. And he says, no, you don't need that car. Because there are certain things going on in my life. If I got that car, it also would have taken my life. And the Lord says, no, you need to get your head screwed on. We need to wait a little while and get you turned around and on the right track before we worked out some of these blessings for you. So it's a loving Father that he moves into our answers. It's a loving Father that says, hey, I know what you want, but I know what you need. And sometimes we can't have everything we want. We have to wait and let the Father show us what we need. And the Lord blessed me to wait. He took away the opportunity, but I had to wait. And so he kept me busy in some other areas of my life, and I got busy doing some other things. Now I need a car because I got places to go and people to see and things to do. Now I need a car because I got a good reason for needing that car. He turned around, my mother's friend, said, well, Bessie's son and daughter's getting transferred out of here, and they're going to sell that car. Why don't you call her and see if they can give you a deal on that car? Better car than I was going to get the first time. And sure enough, everything worked out. Better car, better deal, everything worked out. But the Lord says, hey, now you got your head screwed on. I'm blessing you because not only am I hearing your request, but I'm also seeing your needs. I'm helping you get your straight direction. And you turned my life around, and my life got turned around, and my needs got changed. Then he presented me with the car and answered my prayer. So I just give you that example of testimony of how good God can be, how good he's been to me. I know people got testimonies more, far greater and more detailed than mine. But God never fails. He hears our prayers. He cares for us like a loving father. And the loving father that he is, he watches over us. And he just wants us to make that step, to make that call, to cry out. Let him hear us. Call on and trust in him. Trust in the Lord with all thine heart. And lean not to thine own understanding. In all your ways acknowledge him. And he will direct your path. This ministry has been going since 2020, and we pray that it goes on to 2030, 2040. We ask the Lord to bless this ministry, that it opens up someone's heart, someone's eyes, someone's ears to trust in the Lord.

0: burnings in Los Angeles of the fires. We just heard about the flooding in Southwest Detroit where the water froze and the water was up high as the car windows. And people lost power and no power, no water, no food. Somebody needs prayer. Somebody you know needs prayer. Somebody in your household right now needs prayer. And the most powerful thing we can do is to take it to the Lord in prayer. Call their name out. I pray, when I pray, I call out all my family, all the mothers in my family, all the children in my family, all the grandchildren and the great-grandchildren, and I call them by name. Now, I don't know how you pray for your family, but I call them by name. I have an alphabetical numerical order by age in my mind, and I go from the oldest to the last baby born and call them out by name before the Lord. My parents and my grandparents prayed for me, and I'm so glad they did. I'm glad they took the time and called my name out to the Lord. Because there were times I was in danger. I was a Vietnam vet. I walked through the valley of the shadow of death. There were times I had no control over what was going on around me. But somebody prayed for me that the Lord kept his hand on me and moved me out of the way and kept me safe and kept my mind fresh to come back home the same man that left, because somebody was praying for me, and they were praying for me at a time I was not able to pray for myself. So I thank the Lord for this ministry. We can work while the day is here, because it says the night will come when you can't work anymore. But it's the time now where Detroit, Phoenix, Arizona, Chicago, Illinois, this country, every city, every state, every hamlet, every person you know, whether they admit it or not, they need prayer. They need somebody praying for them. Let us continue in this good work. Let us pray for the furtherance of this program, this ministry, that the radio ministry gets stronger, that the prayer ministry, bone ministry gets better. I'm doing the best I can to help Deacon Temple bring in more ministers and to bring in more people, to spread this ministry wider than Detroit, to do what we can to make it stronger and greater and bigger. Because it's not only for the prayer, but it's for the Lord. The Lord our God. He's the power of heaven and earth. Let us work while there is daylight, while there is time. Because the night cometh when no man can work. Amen, saints.
1: Amen. Amen. Thank you so much, Reverend Downey, for your continued support over the years, for this awesome message that you gave us. Yes, daylight, you got to do what you can. And we've been doing what we could do, and God has given us more and more and more to do. And he's also given us the provisions. And I heard someone say, when the Lord gives you a vision, he will give you the provisions for the vision. And he has given us the provisions. And you have been one of those provisions, and you continue to support us, and we thank you from the bottom of our hearts. And we thank all of the people that are on the line tonight, how the Lord has moved in your behalf, that you are here at such a time as this. You're on the radio with us. You're on the prayer call with us. And now we're going to move to a time where we're asked if anyone would like to participate with comments on the message that Reverend Downey gave, a song or words of encouragement. The line is open.

0: Somebody prayed for me, had me on their mind, and they took the time. Somebody prayed for me.
1: Hallelujah.
0: Somebody prayed for me, had me on his mind, and it took the time. Somebody prayed for me. Somebody prayed for you, had you on their mind, and they took the time. Somebody prayed for you. Thank God. Somebody prayed for us, had us on their mind, and they took the time. Somebody prayed for us. Yes, somebody prayed for me. So glad. Had me on their mind, and they took the time. Somebody prayed for me. Thank God. Somebody prayed for me. Had me on their mind, and they took the time. Somebody prayed for me. I ask your prayers that you continue to pray for me. And as one of the redeemed of the Lord, I want to say so. Thank God for saving and healing me. And ask your prayer to God, good work God has begun in my life, that he will continue to bring it to finish and fruition in Jesus' name. Amen.
1: Amen. Thank you, God, for you, Cousin Riley, that your upper respiratory infection is healed, that still praising and praying to the Lord during this time of illness, and we're just claiming your healing right now by the stripes. Yes. You are healed, and you made a bold move because it was time for a bold move, and because of that, you will get what you need. And we just want you to know we love you. We prayed. We stood at the altar for you, me and Mother Smith. We prayed for you because somebody is praying for you. Somebody's praying. Amen. For all of us. Every night at 8 o'clock, we're here praying for you. So thank you for that song. Is there another?
2: Well, this is Mother Smith. I can't tell you how good it is to hear Cousin Riley's voice tonight. And we did pray for you today. And the Lord is blessing you and continue to bless you and get you healed. God bless all of you. Thank you.
0: Thank you so
2: and I
0: much.
2: Just want to say that I am thankful so much for this prayer line. It has been a saving grace for all of us. As Reverend Downey said, it started with the pandemic. It gave us just soothing graces during that period. Because like Reverend Downey said, so many people were dying. So many people from Hartford.
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4: 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For into your hands I commend myself, my body and soul, and all things. Let your holy angel be with me. Amen.
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6: We will have some oversized Bible bookmarks with the periods of Bible history on one side, and on the other, periods of church history, with hymns from the Lutheran service book from every period. 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